0: Vrabel-led team. I don't think that the bar has been set. I think Mike Vrabel has set the bar that high for himself. But ultimately, for me, if the New England Patriots go 4-13 this upcoming season and Drake May, God forbid, suffers a season-ending injury, I think much like Jaden Daniels and Dan Quinn, you largely wipe your hands of it. However, if it looks dysfunctional, if it looks like this is not just a byproduct of players being injured, then the seat gets a little bit warmer. I don't see that happening. I don't know if they win double-digit games, but they're going to be competitive, and I think that's going to be enough for now. I can't believe I'm saying this, but for now, for those Bostonians and New Englanders.
1: I'll add one more thing. Them getting to the Super Bowl in year one is a bad omen, because the reality is that the expectation level has been ratcheted all the way up, way ahead of schedule. The same thing happened to the Commanders when they made to the NFC Championship game, in a game they probably shouldn't have been there. You know, Detroit has five turnovers. But now, here's the problem for Dan Quinn. You're in the NFC Championship game. You miss the playoffs the next year. You miss the playoffs again. Everything is a downward trend from there. There's nowhere else for Vrabel upward to go other than winning the whole thing, which is what everybody wants to do. So you set this expectation level way too high, way too soon, and it's going to be hard to live up to it.
0: In case you missed it, Mark Zeno's five coaches who need to win ASAP across all sports. At number five, Aaron Boone. At number four, J.J. Redick. Number three, Don Mattingly. Number two, Kyle Shanahan. And at number one, Mike Vrabel. That's not just win. That's win a title. What do you think of Zeno's rank-em? Hit us up at 1-888-SAY-ESPN. That's 1-888-729-3776. We'd love to hear from you as we react coming up next, as well as take a look ahead at the Open Championship next here on ESPN Radio.
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6: Here's your total security of Southern Minnesota weather forecast. I'm meteorologist Megan Mulford. Lows level off around 65 tonight under clear skies. Winds out of the southwest, 5 to 10 miles an hour. Daytime highs approaching 89. Tomorrow, ample sunshine expected. Lows level off around 66. Tomorrow night, mainly clear skies. Lots of sunshine and dry Tuesday and Wednesday with highs in the upper 80s. From the Weatherology Weather Center, I'm meteorologist Megan Mulford. Currently 84.
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0: daytime highs approaching 89. Tomorrow, ample sunshine expected. Lows level off around 66. Tomorrow night, mainly clear skies. Lots of sunshine and dry Tuesday and Wednesday with highs in the upper 80s. From the Weatherology Weather Center, I'm meteorologist Megan Mulford. Right now, 83.
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0: in this tournament. And then, again, for Argentina, Switzerland gave them everything that they could have asked for in that match as well. And Messi gets the assist. He's now the all-time tournament assist record during this run that they've been on. And it's the star power, too. It is, yeah. Again, four recognizable players on each one of these teams that you can see. And there are also four guys that have been directly impactful for their team's success and what they've been able to see and have. And especially for, you know, Messi, because, again, it was funny. My wife and I had this conversation last night. She goes, hasn't he been playing forever? And I was like, oh, yeah. And I was like, but he's still really good. He's like LeBron. You know, that is the thing. He's like LeBron. And she was like, there's nobody. I'm like, again, Mbappe is very popular and very good. And Harry Kane is very popular and very good. But, like, Messi's the GOAT. And the thing is, he's still playing like he's the GOAT.
1: Yeah.
0: And the tie into MLS now that he's over here playing stateside, they didn't forget about who he is on the European side. And now America to even see him in a different light or even have more access to him being stateside, I think it's only helped the popularity here.
1: It's only going to help. And if he can figure out a way, and I don't want to say just him, because obviously this is a team sport in every sense of the imagination, but if he can figure out a way to help lead Argentina to back-to-back World Cups, that only just increases the mythology even more.
0: And, you know, unfortunately, I honestly think is that time for him to retire. You know, could this be it? We've already seen Ronaldo get emotional. Yeah. Could that be the time to do it? We'll have to see. Coming up, we'll discuss the underwhelming return of a superstar. It was awfully short last night. This is Game Night right here on ESPN Radio, ESPN app.
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0: Okay, I'll go on record and say it. If I'm wrong, I'm wrong. I'll eat crow. Whatever you deem reasonable, Matt. Mm-hmm. I think this is the last time, like Myron, we see Conor McGregor in a competitive setting again.
1: So I just wonder about, he's 37 years old, number one. That is a big part of this. Number two, the ACL is a little different than football, right? I'm not saying that it's not important. Carlos Ulberg tore his ACL, stayed in the fight, and knocked out Jiří Procházka not too long ago. That's a different circumstance. Another title contender, Petr Yan, he tore his ACL. He fought like 8 months later. So there is an opportunity if Conor wants to do this. And I just wonder if the competitive juices are there. The money is always going to be a factor because I know the UFC is going to want him back. Everybody would want him back. So that's where I disagree with Myron. I actually feel very confident saying I think Conor McGregor is going to fight again. I think the boxing thing is done. There's no one left for him to box. Floyd Mayweather's not coming back. Nobody's going to care about that again. He knows that his future is 100% in MMA, and I think that he is going to get this knee done and still come back and maybe even fight Max Holloway again. I really think we'll see him again. Let's get to Ryan from Utah. We're talking about this in relation to Conor McGregor. Who is the most appointment-viewing athlete of all time? We got to get Justin's answer, but Ryan's from Utah. He's joining us here on Game Night. Go ahead, Ryan.
2: Hey, thanks for having me. I think that it was Floyd Mayweather just because people didn't like him. They didn't like the way that he fought, and they just wanted to see him just get beat. And I think it was just, you know, must-watch, tune in.
1: That's a good one, Ryan. We appreciate it. You know,
0: that's a good answer.
1: It's a great one, JT, because money, the undefeated. He's undefeated.
0: Yeah.
1: You can never take that away. And did we maybe have to wait a little longer than we had all hoped for the Manny Pacquiao fight? But you got it, you know, like he fought the best of the best. He never really ducked anybody, per se. I mean, I guess you really want to get into the weeds of it, but for the most part, he fought the best, and he ended undefeated, and you had to watch money. You just did.
0: Yeah, I mean, especially if we're talking about the last 15, 16 years,
1: yeah,
0: appointment viewing, mm-hmm. I think Floyd is at the very top of that list. I was going to say Tiger, but if 15 years ago, it was 2011, I think Tiger's obviously peaked.
1: Ooh, yeah.
0: Had dwindled by then.
1: Yeah. Mm-hmm.
0: So, but yeah, Floyd is up there. I mean, honestly, you put Caitlin Clark up there.
1: Yeah.
0: In terms of people wanting to see her play, whether they want to see her win or whether they want to see her lose. But there's a couple of more athletes, and I'm sure we can get into it as the show goes along. But
1: yeah.
0: Floyd is definitely a really good choice, especially over the last 15 years or so.
1: I might have another one, too, that I want to add to that list. So, again, we're talking about appointment viewing. Conor McGregor made a quick return to the UFC last night. Who is the number one athlete on your list of appointment viewing? 1-888-SAY-ESPN. That's 1-888-729-3776. We'll jump into that. And NBA Summer League is in full swing. Who's impressed us thus far? It's all coming up Game Night right here on ESPN Radio and the ESPN app.
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0: 110-6. So if you ask me outside of the top four, what have I enjoyed the most? That Michigan mashup was definitely a summer league highlight for me.
1: Yeah, and obviously with the story about, you know, Michigan was that they had one lottery pick over the last couple decades, and all of a sudden this year they about tripled it with that. And some really good landing spots for a couple of those guys as well. And I do think it is interesting to think about this summer league where you have your stars, as you always do, but those top four. And then even beyond that, like I saw Alan Graves, he had 13 boards in that first game for the Raptors, and I love that pick for them. I'm like, man, that's going to be a good one. You know, Malik Thomas is a second-round pick for the Cavs. He dropped 30 in a summer league game a little bit ago. So it's fun to see these guys kind of get their feet wet and start to grow a little bit, and it's a little different, obviously, with the pace and things like that in summer league. Well, speaking of that, we'll continue our conversation when it comes to the NBA summer league and some of their standouts. This is Game Night right here on ESPN Radio and the ESPN app.
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9: Learning what killed Lindsey Graham, I'm Roger Stern, Fox News. The medical examiner's office in D.C. says preliminary findings indicate that Senator Lindsey Graham died from a ruptured aorta stemming from the hardening of the arteries. This was the EMS radio call from Graham's home.
10: EMS 61 says the 87 Medic 7 was cardiac arrest.

0: and I'm meteorologist Megan Mulford. Right now, 82.
1: I'm Joe Don Rooney from Rascal Flatts, and I absolutely love being a part of this band. It's an honor and really a lot of fun. Sometimes, though, you can feel the pressure to perform night after night. It can get stressful. Thankfully, I know my bandmates will look out for me, and I'll look out for them. When you see a friend feeling the effects of stress, let them know you're there for them. Sometimes that's all they need. This message is brought to you by the U.S. Air Force.
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6: The Green Hornet. He hunts the biggest of all game, public enemies that even the G-Men cannot reach. The Green Hornet.

0: With his faithful valet, Cato, Britt Reed, daring young publisher, matches wits with the underworld, risking his life that criminals and racketeers within the law may feel its weight by the sting of the Green Hornet. Ride with Britt Reed as he races toward another thrilling adventure. The Green Hornet strikes again.
1: Hurry, Cato. We're out to break up the war on the waterfront.
2: Come on! Get that cargo hoist filled! Move those boxes!
3: What's the rush, friend?
2: None of that, Wolf. Delay or no delay, we're doing the job. Shorty, Hick, put some muscle into it. Joe, make sure of that cable. When we swing this load aboard, I don't want nothing to slip.
4: Say, you, are you the boss here?
2: Huh? Who wants to know?
3: Yeah, that's him.
4: Are you in charge or aren't you?
2: I am. Now, look, mister, I'm busy.
4: Well, you're not busy enough. What's all the delay on this job?
2: What's it to you?
4: If you must know, I own this boat. My name's Jensen.
2: Oh, so you're Jensen. Boss of the Triple Stripe Line, huh?
4: Answer my question. This boat was supposed to be ready to sail with last night's tide.
2: Don't blame us.
4: No?
3: Go on, fast. Tell them about the rotten equipment.
2: Shut up, Wolf. Tend to your job.
4: Rotten equipment on my boat?
2: Listen, Jensen. You may be a big shot aboard your steamers, but the Longshoremen's Union handles...

0: guns are loaded. All we want from you is our pay, see?
1: So that's it, Trask. You're stalling on this job so you'll get more dough. And you try to blame your soldiering on the equipment of my boat.
0: Why, you little dried-up pipsqueak, what do you mean by that crack?
1: My boats are in perfect shape, every one of them.
0: Yeah? Then how come we've had 5 accidents in the last 2 days?
1: Bad loading, that's what.
0: Rotten equipment, you mean?
1: Look here, Trask, I've dealt with your union before.
0: Our union's always been on the level.
1: That's correct, up until now.
0: Are you saying I'm not on the level?
1: I am.
0: Look here, mister. You may have been a sea captain and bossed around a lot of sailors, but here on this wharf, I'm nobody's man but my own. Do you know that a whole dozen bales of wheat slipped off that hoist and landed plunk in 20 feet of green water?
1: I do, and what's more, I think you did it deliberately.
0: So as we could get more pay, huh?
1: Sure, you're being paid for this job on a time basis, so you drag it out all you can and blame it on my boat.
0: One more crack like that and we pull out of this job.
1: I'm losing $1,000 an hour for this delay, and I hold you responsible.
0: Try it and see what you get.
2: Hey, Crash, he's all loaded, ready to hoist.
0: Okay. Hey, you on deck. You at the donkey engine.
3: Yeah.
1: Is that net full of boxes going aboard that way?
0: What's wrong with it, Jensen?
1: It looks top heavy to me.
0: My gang loaded that. They know what they're doing. You want your boat to clear port tonight, don't you?
1: Of course.
0: Then shut up and mind your own business. Okay, hoist her up for number one hatch.
4: Pull that gyro. Bring her clear the deck rail. Up higher.
0: Hey, clear that foredeck.
1: Heavy to me.
0: Getting there, isn't she? Be over that hatch in a second.
4: Watch it! The cable snapped!
1: Let her down! Let her down!
0: Swing it in, fast!
1: Watch that hoist! If the other cable snaps, she'll smash!
2: Keep going! Look out! Look out!
1: Get clear of it! I told you it was overloaded!
4: Fast the deck!
2: Move in the hatch!
0: Get up there, you lugs!
2: That cable was rotten, fast!
0: Stow the truck! Get up there, all of you! Clear away that wreckage!
1: This settles it, Rask. Get your crew off this dock!
0: Huh?
1: Hey, you're fired!
0: What? Listen, Jensen, we got a contract. You can't fire us.
1: The union or no union, you're fired!
0: So? Blaming us because of your rotten equipment.
1: Rask, I'll tell you something else. Someone phoned and told me that unless I paid $5,000, this job would run into trouble.
0: What?
1: I didn't believe it before I come here, but now I'm convinced it's true. And what's more, I think you're the man that's after that dough.
0: Why, you little...
1: All I have so far is suspicions, but that's enough for me. After the way you've been handling this job, now get out and stay out.
0: All right, Jensen, we'll go. But the union's going to have plenty to say about this.
1: Let them. I'll take it up with the Board of Arbitration.
0: Go ahead. Meantime, you can't get anyone else.
1: I can get plenty.
0: My men are walking out, but we're picketing this place.
1: Picketing?
0: Yeah, Jensen. Starting right now, you're up against a strike.

0: Suffering snakes, Casey. But can you imagine that guy Trask asking for a bribe?
1: Uh-huh.
0: It says right here in the paper. Jensen accuses Trask of asking for $5,000.
1: Uh-huh.
0: Holy crow, is that all you got to say, Casey? Just plain mm-hmm.
1: Oh, what's the use of trying to get any typing done with you around here, expert?
0: But golly, youngster, a bribe. Don't it make your blood boil?
1: There's no proof that Trask demanded that money.
0: Proof, is it? What more proof do you need? Ain't it a fact that there's been all that damage on the triple stripe loading job?
1: Mm-hmm.
0: And ain't the Board of Arbitration chicken up to find out about Jensen's charge that Trask's been doing it deliberately?
1: Oh, you make me sick.
0: Huh? Ain't you feeling well?
1: No, I'm not. Trask has always had a good reputation, and there's never been any trouble between the longshoremen and the shipowners before.
0: Good gravy, Casey. You ain't sticking up for Trask.
1: I certainly am, until it's proved otherwise.
2: Hi, Casey. Axford. Where's the boss?
1: You got something, Lowry?
2: Well, me and Clicker went over to the offices of the Triple Stripe Line and interviewed Jensen.
0: He runs the whole shebang, don't he?
1: Quiet, Axford.
2: And then we went over to the docks and interviewed Trask.
1: Well, come to the point. Did you get anything?
2: Casey, all we got was plenty of nothing.
0: Golly, I could have done that myself.
2: For once, you're right, Michael.
1: Is the strike still going?
2: And how? Unless the Board of Arbitration gets Jensen and Trask together, it's going to spread. It'll be war on the waterfront for sure.
3: Did you talk to Jensen and Trask, Lowry?
2: Yeah.
1: But he didn't get anything, Mr. Reed.
3: Oh,

0: That true, Larry?
1: Both of them are sticking by their guns, boss. Jensen insists that Trask deliberately sabotaged the job.
0: And Trask?
1: Trask swears up and down that his gang were doing all they could to load Jensen's boat as fast as they could. He blames the delay on poor equipment on Jensen's ship.
2: And did you ask him about this bribe business, Lowry?
1: Did I? He almost tossed me out the window when I brought it up. Boy, has he got a temper, and Jensen's just as bad. The Board of Arbitration's going to have a tough time getting those two together.
0: It's already done.
1: Huh?
0: I just spoke to Sligby. He says Jensen and Trask are meeting at his place in half an hour.
3: Sligby?
1: Unbutton your ears, Axford. Sligby's the politician in charge of the Board of Arbitration.
0: Lowry, take Miss Binney and get over there. Get the story and picture.
1: Right, boss.
0: Hold it.
1: Yeah?
0: That place will be jammed front and rear with longshoremen. They're big and tough, apt to resent outsiders. Axford, you go along with Lowry and Miss Binney, just in case.
3: Huh? Me, Reed? Why, golly, you mean I'm going out on a reporter job?
0: Get going.
3: Well, glory be. When I get me theory proved, I'll
1: come
3: back
1: on,
3: here.
1: Bodyguard. When those two get together, there's going to be fireworks, and I don't want to miss it.
4: I regret to say I'm afraid you've missed it.
2: Gosh, Mr. Sligby, you mean there hasn't been any meeting?
1: We got here on the double.
4: Jensen and Trask have both left by different exits.
1: Is the strike settled?
4: It's worse, if anything. No sooner they sat down than Jensen repeated his accusation.
2: You mean about that bribe?
4: Yes.
1: But why should Trask or anyone else figure they could get $5,000 out of Jensen?
4: Very simple. It's worth much more than that for Jensen to get his ship loaded in a way.
1: Yeah, this strike is costing him plenty.
2: But what makes him think Trask is trying anything like that?
4: The accident. The delay in loading.
2: You mean Trask really did things?
4: I don't think so, but Jensen does, even though he has no proof. My private opinion is that Jensen would be wiser if he paid.
1: What?
4: Oh, this is off the record, you understand. Not for publication. But it would save the situation.
2: Well, that's a funny attitude for the head of the Board of Arbitration to take.
4: Perhaps it is. However, I think...
5: Hey, Clicker! Bring your camera. They're outside.
2: Who, Axford?
5: Jensen and Trask. And aren't they having words?
1: Wow, come on, Clicker.
2: Lucky I got this camera set for an inside shot.
5: They ain't inside. They're right out in the street. With the whole mob around them.
1: Which way, Axford?
5: Here. Right on the other side of this door.
2: There they are.
5: Look at that. Jensen's waving note under Trask's nose.
1: Shut up, Axford. I want to hear this.
6: What about this note, Trask? Demanding $5,000 from me, telling me to expect a phone call tonight.
7: I didn't send that note, Jensen.
6: Then who did? I'll tell you another thing, Trask. I've talked to a lot of other ship owners.
7: Well?
6: They've told me that in the past they've had to pay bribes just like this one. They paid up and shut up. But no one can browbeat me. I'm telling the world about it.
7: Go ahead. One more crack that I'm the guy who sent that note, and I'll
6: break it. You did, and you and your whole mob of muscle men here can't shut me up.
7: Stock him, Trask.
8: He can't talk that way.
1: Focus. Use that camera, Clicker. Now.
2: I am. And what a shot. The whole mob with Trask and Jensen right in the middle.
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3: Mr. Reed, how's that for a picture?
4: Page one shooting, Miss Benny. You got the whole crowd.
5: And what a crowd, boss. Every one of them glaring at Jensen.
6: Sure. All them longshoremen. And poor little Jensen in the middle, talking about brave north.
4: What about this man here? He's smiling.
3: Oh.
4: Howdy. Yeah, isn't he a longshoreman? He's carrying a sign.
5: Yeah, that's right, boss. Now, what's he got to grin about?
4: It seems rather odd, inasmuch as Jensen had just called them all crooks. Who is he?
5: Yeah, let me think. Wolf. That's it, Wolf. Well, he's practically Trask's right-hand man.
6: Holy crowbrit. Don't that prove my theory?
4: That Trask is after that 5,000? I'm afraid not, Exford. Now look at Trask's face. No crook could possibly fake an expression of outraged honesty like that.
6: Then why should his right-hand man be grinning like a banshee?
4: I don't know, Exford. I don't know. But perhaps there might be a way to find out.

0: That evening in his apartment, Brett Reed showed a copy of the photograph to Cato, his faithful valet and the only living man to know him as the Green Hornet.
1: Of course, it's quite possible that this man Wolf was grinning about some perfectly private matter. Still, why should he choose a time like that?
2: Very strange, Mr. Brett.
1: Yeah, well, Jensen had just accused Trask of trying to force him to pay out $5,000. The longshoremen were all enraged at the accusation, except Wolf.
2: Perhaps Mr. Jensen was correct.
1: I don't believe Trask would try a stunt like that, Cato. From what I know of him, he's as honest as Jensen.
2: Then who could it be?
1: Well, someone's trying to get that money from Jensen. Someone who's in a position to keep a strike going until his demand is met.
2: The head of a union?
1: Oh, not the union, Cato. They're all sincere men. There is a Jensen, of course. Yet, we know that other shipowners have paid out money secretly.
2: Yes, that's what Mr. Jensen said.
1: If this man Wolf is serving two bosses, he may be the one clue to this whole setup. Cato, we're going to find out why Wolf was grinning.
2: Where are you going?
1: To the car. I want you with me to stay in the machine while I make a phone call.
2: Yes, sir.
0: With Cato at the wheel, the sleek black beauty raced through the city streets. It stopped near Wolf's home. Bitrude entered a phone booth and called Wolf.
3: Yeah, what do you want?
1: Wolf, the boss wants you to come over right away.
3: The boss? Who do you mean?
1: You know who I mean. It's about the triple stripe business.
3: You calling for class?
1: You know very well who it is. I can't mention names on the phone. Hurry it up.
3: Okay, I'll be right over.
1: Now to get back to Cato and the Black Beauty. When Wolf leaves his place, he's going to be followed by the Green Hornet.

0: After phoning Wolf, Britt Reed rejoined Cato in the Black Beauty.
1: I called Wolf and told him to go to his boss's place at once, Cato. If he's on the level, he'll go in the direction of Trask's home. If he's working for someone else, we'll learn who by trailing him when he leaves his house.
2: He's coming out now, Mr. Reed.
1: Yes, that's Wolf. I recognize him from his picture. He's getting in a cab.
2: Yes, sir.
1: Cato, look. That cab is going east in the opposite direction from Trask's place. Wolf is crooked. Don't lose him. I want to learn who his real boss is.
0: Keeping a safe distance behind, Cato trailed the cab until it stopped.
2: He's getting up now, Mr. Reed.
1: Don't stop, Cato. Go right by. I think I know whose home that is. I do, Cato. That's Slickby's home. Look, Slickby's getting Wolf in right now. Keep going.
3: So that's who it is. Slickby, head of the Board of Arbitration.

0: settling those labor disputes, he starts them. Head for Jensen's place, Cato. I want to ask him some questions about a certain note.
1: Ah, 10 o'clock and still no phone call. Blastest strike situation. I have a good mind to sell the triple stripe line and get a farm in the country. Strikes and bribery.
2: Why don't you pay that $5,000, Jensen?
1: Who the devil?
2: You're losing money every hour.
1: You, you're masked. A gun.
2: You gonna pay that $5,000 or do you want the strike to get worse?
1: I've seen pictures of that mask. You're the Green Hornet.
2: Answer me, Jensen.
1: I'll never pay, not for Trask or anyone. Not even for the Green Hornet.
2: You received a note about that payment, didn't you?
1: If you're in with Trask, you know I did.
2: The Green Hornet works alone. Trask did not write that note.
1: Tell me another.
2: I've no time to argue. Give me the note.
1: Making believe you don't know, eh?
2: Hand it over.
1: Here. I don't mean to follow out the blasted instructions anyhow.
3: According to this, you're to attach 5,000 in small bills to a life belt and throw it from Pier 92 as soon as you receive further instructions.
2: Where is that money?
1: I haven't got it.
3: You may say that, Jensen, but I saw your eyes turn toward the desk. That's where it is, huh? 5,000. Very nice.
1: Give me that.
2: Remember, I have a gun, Jensen. I don't want to use it unless I have to. So you had decided to pay after all.
1: Well, yes, I did. I can't prove Trask is the one who's after this money. Rather than let my boat lie idle, Yes, I'm paying. I'll take this money and get out.
2: But I'm not taking it.
1: Huh? You're not?
2: I have good reason to believe you'll be getting a phone call soon about the timer to deliver this money. I'm staying right here until that phone call comes in.
4: Waited half an hour, Wolf. Make that phone call.
5: But listen, Sligby, I'm worried. If it wasn't you told me to come over here, then somebody knows about our scheme.
4: They don't know, Wolf. They may suspect, but that's all.
5: Well, let's forget about Jensen. I'm telling you, somebody
4: else...
5: I'm not
4: giving up $5,000 because you're scared. Call him. Give him those instructions. Tell him to drop the money off Pier 92 at midnight. The tide will be running out. We'll be on a boat a mile or so below. We can pick that life preserver out of the water. No one's the wiser.
5: Yeah, I guess that's okay, as long as we don't have to get on the dock ourselves.
2: There's the phone, Jensen. Answer it.
1: You know too much.
2: Answer it.
1: Hello? Jensen speaking. What? Yes, I'll do it. I can't afford to have my boats tied up any longer. I understand at midnight.
6: I heard you.
2: Midnight, eh?
1: Don't worry, I'll be there.
2: I know you will, Jensen. If you're not, I'll come back to get you. Remember that.
1: Who are you working for?
2: Never mind. Just be there.
7: Confident that Jensen would carry out his part and deliver the $5,000, Britt Reed left him. Before rejoining Cato and the Black Beauty, he removed his mask and made two phone calls. The first was to Michael Axford, ordering him to trail Trask, head of the striking longshoremen. The second to Trask, warning him of trouble at Pier 92. Then, at midnight...
8: This is Pier 92, all right. I don't see anyone around.
9: What's this?
8: Life,
9: a life preserver. What the devil? It's money. Feels like plenty of it. Attach to the life preserver.
2: Exactly right, Trask.
9: Huh? Who said that?
2: Throw that life preserver in the river.
9: What? The Green Hornet.
2: Throw it in.
9: You're the one who called me. Whose money is this?
2: Jensen left it here.
9: What are you trying to do, frame me?
2: I said throw it in the river. Now, get over to the edge of the pier.
9: Now, look here.
2: There's a motorboat below.
9: Who?
2: You've been followed, Trask. See at the shore end of the pier? Now, get into that motorboat before they
9: there
2: get...
9: There he is.
2: I won't.
9: Jump.
2: Start the motor. Out into the river.
10: Stop! Who's there in the motorboat?
11: Oh, I'm back here.
12: Call the harbor police. The police want some gentlemen.
9: What's this all about? What's the idea?
2: You'll learn soon enough. As soon as I open this cabin door.
13: Don't try anything when my back is turned, Trask. The man at the wheeling is keeping an eye on you.
1: What's going on here? Who locked me in that cabin?
2: Move toward the stern, Jensen.
1: All right. Trask.
9: Huh? Is that... Jensen.
1: So, I was right in the first place. You and the Green Hornet. When I got my $5,000, they'll put me ashore.
9: What are you talking about?
1: You know very well. If I'd known the Green Hornet was with you, he's the one who's been framing those accidents on my boat, huh? Meanwhile, you sit back and call a strike, and I don't kick in with the money right away.
9: You're crazy, Jensen. The Hornet forced me aboard.
1: You don't have to appear innocent any longer.
9: You're the one that's doing all this, not me.
1: Huh?
9: All this talk about demands for money. You know very well I never did a thing like that.
1: I suppose the next thing you're going to say is that I brought you on this boat for reasons of my own.
9: What else? I'm leading this strike.
11: You can't break it any other way, so you have the Green Hornet shanghaied.
14: Why, you...
11: You'll have him keep me hidden until you...

0: get this strike cleared up. That's your angle, huh?
1: Crash, I'm gonna knock you.
0: I've been aching for this.
2: Quiet.
0: And that goes for you, too.
1: Come on, you and the Hornet boy.
2: I said quiet. Shut up. I'll give you both a dose of gas. I'm not working for either one of you.
1: You don't have to talk. Huh?
0: What's that? You ain't in with Jensen?
1: You and Trask didn't plan this whole thing.
2: I said so, didn't I?
0: But I don't get
1: it. Then what about the 5,000? You can't laugh that off.
2: I haven't got your 5,000, and neither is Trask.
0: Sure I ain't.
1: If it isn't here, where is it?
2: Out on the water, out there. Look.
1: Yes, that's the life preserver, all right, but who...
2: I made Trask throw it off the dock.
0: Yeah, but I don't know why.
1: Let me get this straight. Trask wasn't after my money?
0: Not me.
1: And you, Hornet, you weren't after it either?
2: That money is drifting downstream with the tide. It's out in mid-channel. We're going after it, but our lights are out and we're sticking close to shore in the shadows. Just keep your eyes on that life preserver and shut up.
3: You see anything yet, Sligby?
4: Not yet, Wolf. Keep her headed upstream. Just enough throttle to hold against the tide.
3: Suppose Jensen didn't toss out that life preserver.
4: He did it all right with the money.
3: Yeah, I guess so. Sounded like he would on the phone.
4: I know the tide drift. You'll see it soon.
3: Hey, Sligby.
4: Spotted something.
3: Over there. No, a little to the port. Ain't that it?
4: Where? Yes, that's it. That's the life preserver. Swing the wheel.
3: Grab it before it gets caught in the propeller wash.
4: I have it.
3: Is that it? Is the dough there?
4: I think so. Yes, here it is. Fasten to the loop.
3: $5,000.
4: This is it, all right.
3: Well, Sligby, another 5,000 for it. Just like rolling off a log.
4: And no one the wiser.
3: Imagine that lunkhead, Jensen. He figures Trask is the guy that engineered that strike and demanded this dough.
4: That's it. We get the money and Trask takes the blame.
3: Hey, look. There's a launch here coming towards us. No lights.
4: I have the money. Quick, pull this life preserver over the side.
3: They're coming fast. Must have been in the shadows.
4: Give her the gas, you fool. Hit for the shore.
3: Okay.
4: Faster, she's gaining.
5: We can't go no faster. Sheer off there. Look out. Look out, Sligby. They're coming aboard.
2: Cut your motor, Don, or I'll give you some of this gas.
3: What are you doing here? What do you want?
2: Don't move, Sligby. Come on, you cut that motor. Trask, Jensen, come here.
1: Get this.
2: Sligby,
0: you.
3: I assure you, I don't know what this is all about.
2: Look at the other man, Trask. You recognize him?
5: Hey, let me go.
2: Stand still, you little rat. Well, Trask.
6: Well, I'll be... Wolf, listen, I don't know nothing about nothing, Steve.
2: Don't try that, Wolf. You're talking to the Green Hornet now.
3: Oh, that's who you are. That mask.
2: Johnson, take this wrench and smash in that motor.
1: I still don't know...
2: Wolf, keep him covered from the other launch and keep that motor running.
7: So you're double-crossing me, huh?
6: Leave me go, Trask. I swear
7: I didn't... I thought you were on the level. You've been doing this.
2: What about you, Slickby? Don't tell me you have nothing to say.
3: Trask, listen. I don't understand what this is all about. But you're not taking the word of a crook like the Green Hornet against me.
1: We got plenty on you, Sligby.
3: That's ridiculous.
2: We saw you take that life preserver from the river, Sligby.
7: How about that?
6: Don't tell him. Don't tell him.
3: Oh, what's there to tell? I don't know what life preserver you're talking about. Here, I'll even show you around the boat so you can see for yourself.
2: No, you don't. Try to throw the money overboard, eh, Sligby?
6: Let me go.
1: Give me that.
2: Oh, that's better. Wolf, here, Trask, take this money.
6: Hey, we're going to let him get away. He's the Green Hornet.
1: Snap him, Trask.
2: A little too late for that. Fast off, head for the shore.
3: Oh, my jaw.
1: Blast him, he got away.
0: Here come the police.
8: Stand still, all of you. What do you make of Oaken? All covered.
1: It's all right. I'm Jensen.
3: Here's Trask and Wolf.
2: You and the dickboard. Get up.
4: Officer, this is an outrage. I warn
3: you. Sleepy. What are you doing out here? Trying to settle a strike in mid-river?
1: Officer, I demand that you arrest these two men. They're the ones who planned that strike. They took my money.
4: Yeah, I'll talk.
6: You got the goods on me.
9: Holy crow, Lowdy. Look at Trask. He's got the money right in his hand. Yeah, I guess that proves me Terry was right. Trask is the crook.
7: Why, you blamed idiot.
1: Let him go. Trask had nothing to do with it.
9: He didn't.
7: Then who did?
1: Sligby. Sligby's the one. I demand his arrest.
7: Sligby, huh? Okay, mister. Join your pal over here.
5: Oh, what a yarn this is. Hey, Doyle, how about heading for shore? They don't have telephones on the river.
7: We're going, Lowry.
3: All right, I'm moving. But why didn't you go after that other launch? You let him get away.
9: What other launch? Let who get away?
3: The Green Hornet was in that launch.
9: Who?
7: The Green Hornet?
5: How about it, Trask? Was that the Green Hornet?
7: Sure it was.
1: He got us out here in the first place.
5: You steps. You got us, but you let him slip through your fingers.
9: Suffering snakes. Golly, Reed's going to be surprised when I tell him how close I come to getting me hands on the Green Hornet.

0: story you have just heard is a copyrighted feature of the Green Hornet Incorporated. 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
1: 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That was the episode War on the Waterfront, from July 18, 1939. I'm Greg Belton from the Green Hornet. Up next on Wind Radio was Chandu the Magician. 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
9: It's Rosetta Stone. I mean, look, 30 years in the business, 50 million learners use this. I have family and friends that have used Rosetta Stone and lived by it. So if you ever wanted to travel, or maybe you have a college student that's going to do that gap year or maybe go visit some relatives. Like, it really helps you because they have thousands of lessons. They have live classes, too.

0: Good evening, ladies and gentlemen. The makers of White King Soap present for your enjoyment Chandu the Magician. In Mazabania, Dorothy Regent has received a telephone call from her husband Robert in Paris, anxiously inquiring why she had not arrived after telegraphing him to meet her. And Frank Chandler realizes the telegram has tricked Regent into leaving his private laboratory, where he is working on a scientific project of international importance. But Chandler is obliged to start at once for the strange mountain of the Scimitar, which the yogi in Tibet had warned him would be the key to his work in the Balkans. Reluctant to leave Dorothy, Bob, and Betty alone in the grim, isolated castle, Chandler plans a camping trip for them with a gypsy tribe at the invitation of Lupu, his longtime friend and secret agent. The present scene opens in the deep mountain forest. It is night. Chandu, the magician.
1: Where's Uncle Frank, do you think?
2: Over there, beyond the fire with Lupu. By the horses. See him?
3: Why, Mother?
1: Oh, I was wondering if he's going to start for that mountain tonight.
2: Well, he told me he and Lupu were going to leave early in the morning. So it'll be night when they get there. Well, you cold, Mom?
1: No, dear. I'm surprised how comfortable it is here.
2: Oh, gypsies sure know how to pick a campsite. Close to water, out of the wind. Imagine living your whole life this way.
1: No school, no mother heckling you to pick up your things. Your room looks like a rat's nest.
3: No chocolate cake, no football.
2: Hey, what is this?
3: Oh, it's wonderful here, though. You know what it makes me think of?
2: Abdallah. Everything does.
3: I didn't mean Abdallah. I meant the 49ers. They pull their wagons up in a circle like this on the plain.
2: Yeah. And lucky for them, the trees weren't like this.
3: Why?
2: Well, the Indians could sneak right up to the wagon train before anybody saw them.
1: Oh, Bob.
3: Don't pay any attention to him, Mother. There can't be anybody hiding out there in the trees.
2: Oh, I didn't mean to scare you, Mom. Who would be out there anyway? If you're thinking about that dwarf...
1: Well, I'm not thinking of anybody especially. I just wish you hadn't brought it up.
4: As you say, Chandu. You do that, Lupu. I'll tell them. Well, Dot, it's all arranged. Lupu and I'll leave for the mountain before sunrise.
3: Sit down here by me, Uncle Frank.
1: How long do you suppose you'll be gone?
4: A couple of days at least. Maybe longer. Don't worry if we're not back just on time.
2: What if you run right into Esteban up there?
4: And if I'm lucky, I'll see him without his seeing me. At any rate, I've got to know who he is.
1: Frank, you don't think Esteban could be the man Metzos gets his orders from?
4: No. That fellow's much too big to bury himself in a mountain hideout.
3: Esteban isn't buried. He and his men do whatever they like.
4: The man I'm after is in a city somewhere.
2: A city?
4: He has to be. You can't carry out a scheme as big as his from a remote mountaintop.
1: Well, no one's ever seen Esteban. He may never come to this country. He could be in London or even New York. As long as people think he's here.
4: And somehow I don't think so, Dad.
1: Why?
4: Just before the king was shot, he told me a very peculiar thing.
2: About Esteban?
4: Yes. He said that at one time, Esteban's gypsies had dwindled to a minor nuisance. But after Jan Metzos took over the government, the gypsies began to make trouble again.
2: Oh, like the guerrillas in Greece, huh?
4: On a small scale, yes. And Metzos is protecting them.
1: Oh, no, Frank.
4: Oh, he must be. The soldiers only made a pretense of chasing them into the hills the other day.
1: Yes, I thought it was odd they came back so soon.
4: Well, once I get a look at Esteban, I may recognize him. Or Lupu, may.
1: Oh, I like Lupu. It's refreshing to meet a man for once who hasn't a care in the world.
3: He hasn't anything but his horses and his wagon. He told me that a man who owned anything more than one cooking pot was a man in chains.
4: Yes, Lupu's made a great many people believe in that pose.
1: Oh, now don't tell me Lupu's a man with a secret sorrow. I don't believe it.
4: He's a man with a deadly purpose, Doc.
2: Are you kidding?
4: Far from it. You remember Sonia Rotislav in Cairo?
1: Oh, too well.
3: Did you really have her brother arrested as a traitor a long time ago?
4: Yes. Lupu's older brother was with me that night. He was killed. Lupu's been on the trail of the man who did it ever since. He's hoping it's Esteban.
2: What makes him think that, for Pete's sake?
4: A lot of things.
1: Well, you never think it to look at him.
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1: Here's your total security of Southern Minnesota weather forecast. I'm meteorologist Megan Mulford. Clear skies tonight with lows around 65. Southwest winds 5 to 10 miles an hour. Clear skies tomorrow. Highs level off around 89. Mainly clear skies tomorrow night. Lows dip down to about 66. Lots of sunshine and dry Tuesday and Wednesday with highs in the upper 80s. From the Weatherology Weather Center, I'm meteorologist Megan Mulford. Right now, it's 79 degrees.
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8: You remember Sonia Rotislav in Cairo?
9: Oh, too well.
10: Did you really have her brother arrested as a traitor a long time ago?
8: Yes. Lupu's older brother was with me that night. He was killed. Lupu's been on the trail of the man who did it ever since. He's hoping it's a stable.
11: What makes him think that, for Pete's sake?
8: A lot of things.
9: Well, you'd never think it to look at him.
8: That man's going to tell a gypsy folktale. They've probably heard it 1,000 times, but they never get tired.
10: Oh, let's go over closer so we can hear, too.
8: No, he knows you'll want to listen. You can hear him from here.

0: Bun and Radu, and of the other with Satan's heart.
1: Hey, love, tell it.
2: Mother, doesn't this remind you of that night at the oasis in Egypt?
3: It does a little.
0: It was many years ago when the family of Tanya was in the winter camp at the foot of the high mountains. Before the snow fell, the wagons had been buried up to half the wheels in the earth to keep them fast against the north wind. And in their own tent, the good horses had been made warm.
3: Frank, in the you tent heard the story of the blacksmith. Before?
4: You mean you think you heard?
3: Somewhere.
0: From morning until night. And the children ran in from the biting wind to warm themselves.
4: I never knew the village blacksmith was a gypsy.
2: Oh, keep still.
0: Daughter of the blacksmith was the beautiful Tanya. Her black hair had a bloom like the bloom of a grape when it is ripe. Her skin was golden and smooth as the petal of a mountain rose.

0: a quiet mountain pool, and the arms of Tanya were covered from wrist to elbow with bracelets of silver and gold, tinkling like tiny bells, though she stepped as lightly as a snowflake falls. Now you must know that Stepan and Radu had long desired the lovely Tanya. Always in the winter games and wrestling, each set himself to win from the other. For the smile of Tanya, which made a man dizzy as though with too much wine. Late at night, when Tanya sat behind the curtains of her wagon, sometimes Stefan and sometimes Radu stood outside in the cold darkness, singing softly to her of his love. And still Tanya would not choose between them.
1: I'd have walked out on her. Catch me freezing for any gal.
2: Oh, you.
0: With the spring, the tribe grew weary of the bitterness, and Stefan and Radu were sent into the forest east to hunt the great black bear. Whichever should bring back the larger bear should be the husband of Anya.
2: Hey, what's the matter?
3: Wait till this is over, Dad.
0: Weeks passed and summer came while they did not return. But at last it happened that on the same day, Stefan and Radu found their way to the summer camp in the Green Valley. What do you think they found? The two strong ones.
2: Oh, I hope she wasn't dead.
0: As they came into the camp, each bore on his shoulder the skin of a great black bear. But the wedding fires were lighted. The wedding music sounded across the valley. Tanya had given herself to Ottakar the coward. When Ottakar the black-hearted saw the sharp knives of Stefan and Radu flash in the firelight, he threw his own knife and threw it. But not at the men who loved her, at the lovely Tanya in her marriage garments. And her wild heart was still, and the marriage cup was broken at her feet.
4: It is finished. No more. It is finished. Music! More music!
3: Look, we're up once again, too.
5: What are you, Uncle Frank?
3: There's a man out there among the trees.
2: A gypsy?
3: I don't know. He's keeping out of the firelight. He's watching the camp, though.
5: Oh, Lupu's coming over here. He'll probably...
2: See him now, Frank? Where is he?
3: Well, look to the right a little. At the big tree near the flat rock where we crossed the stream. Don't let him know you're watching him.
5: I don't see anybody.
3: He's right there somewhere. Lupu must think there's something wrong, or he would have the story finished. Who is that, Lupu?
4: I did not see his face, Chandu. If he has followed you...
3: Oh, he may not have seen us here in the shadow of the wagon.
2: He could be anywhere among the trees, and we'd never know where he is.
3: I'll go over there and find out.
4: My knife is as sharp as that of the black-hearted Ottakar. From here, I can pin him to a tree.
2: Oh, but who could it be, that dwarf? Oh, Mother, Renier couldn't follow us all the way.
5: Oh, I see him, Uncle Frank, by the big pine tree. Why?
4: So, he's not here for good. I will throw it.
3: Lupu, no.
4: Lupu!
2: Who is it, Frank? Who is it?

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1: 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I'm Greg Bell, and earlier we had an episode of The Green Hornet.

starring Al Hodge. Well, he left the series to serve in the military during World War II, and later Robert Hall played the role for a few years. But can you name the actor who voiced the Hornet in between Hodge and Hall? I'll have the answer and then wrap up when radio was right after this.

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7: A major loss in Washington. Roxanne Evans, Fox News. New details are emerging about what is believed to have caused the sudden death of South Carolina Senator Lindsey Graham. Here's Fox's Roger Stern.
8: Graham was 71, not necessarily old by today's standards. And EMS audio captures a crew responding to a cardiac arrest at Graham's Washington home.
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8: 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The D.C. medical examiner says preliminary results point to a ruptured aorta brought on by hardening of the arteries. Graham had just returned from Ukraine and spoke by phone with President Trump, who described the call to CNN's State of the Union.
10: He was tired. He said, I'm tired because it's a long trip.
8: Cardiac problems run in Graham's family. A heart attack killed his father at the age of 69, 2 years younger than Graham was when he died. Roger Stern, Fox News.
7: Fox's Chad Pergram explains how South Carolina will replace the longtime

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3: I'm Greg Bell, and we open with an ex-con turned good guy. And later, we continue our latest five-part Yours Truly, Johnny Dollar storyline. But before Bob Bailey, here's Boston Blackie star and Richard Calmer, and an episode from October 15th, 1947.

0: right number.
1: Why call the number you gave me? Eastern 99898. I dialed it myself.
0: That's the right number, all right. I can't understand why it doesn't answer.
1: Neither can I. But I'll catch up with him later. Take it easy, Bill. When I promise to do a guy a favor, I do him a favor.
0: You don't know what a favor you've done me already.
2: All right, you guys, get those fingerprints down to headquarters for checking.
3: Here's a picture of Peterson's wife, Inspector Faraday.
2: Yes, sir.
3: I found some papers in the desk that show her name before she married him was Crane.
2: Crane, huh, Matthews? Yeah. Well, that's a coincidence, isn't it? I got a tip that killer Joe Crane has come to town, and the husband of a Crane is found dead. Did you send out an alarm to pick up Crane and Peterson's wife? She's obviously on the run.
3: We'll have men watching every railroad station, bus, and air terminal.
2: That's fine.
3: Oh, by the way, Sergeant Williams talked to the woman next door. I think we know the time of death.
2: Good.
3: She says she heard what sounded like three shots at 7:30. And Peterson was shot three times.
2: And the noise came from here?
3: Yep.
2: Well, that fits with the coroner's preliminary report on the time of death. He was killed at 7:30, all right. Now, let's see.
4: Hello, Faraday. Guess who?
2: I know who, and without turning around. Now, get out of here, Blackie.
4: Oh, Faraday, you don't mean that, do you? Who makes jokes for you when I'm not around?
2: Nobody. And you better make tracks right now.
4: I wouldn't leave for anything, Faraday. I heard on my car radio you needed my help, so I came right over. I could tell you the name of your killer, Faraday, Bill Smith, guy with a motive to kill Peterson, wasn't 30 miles away from here when Peterson was shot.
2: How do you know when Peterson was shot?
4: I heard Matthews here say the time was 7:30. And the man I have in mind was 30 miles away from here at 7:30. I know, because I called his house and talked to him on the phone. Who do you think did it, Faraday?
2: I don't know. But killer Joe Crane is in town, and Peterson's wife's name used to be Crane.
4: Really? Maybe so, but I have a hunch that Crane is not the bird who did this job.
5: We've timed this just right, Sally.
6: Yeah.
5: This cab will get us to the station only a couple of minutes before train time.
6: The station will be full of cops, won't it, Joe?
5: Maybe, but we won't be there long enough for them to spot us. Sally, you did a nice job.
6: You didn't do such a bad job yourself, Joe.
5: No. I guess we couldn't have done better. Now, look. As soon as the cab drives up in front of the station, I'll pay the guy. We'll separate.
6: Uh-huh.
5: That should be about 3 minutes before train time.
6: All right.
5: You go right in, head for the gates. I'll wait outside until you're out of sight. Because it could be the cops know I'm with you and be looking for a man and a woman together.
6: Oh, we're coming to the station. I'm nervous, Joe.
5: I know, Faye. Now, look, you carry a small bag here. I'll bring the big one.
6: You're going to get on the train, aren't you?
5: Oh, sure. I'll meet you in the club car just after the train pulls out. Here, driver. It's all right. Keep it chair.
7: Yeah, thanks, Mac.
6: Hurry up, Joe.
5: It's all right, Sally. Yeah. Still plenty of time. Train leaves on track 6. That's the gate just beyond the information board.
6: Yeah, I see.
5: I remember. Just walk through the station straight to the gate. I won't duck out on you. I'll be in the club car just as I said.
6: All right, Joe. Good luck.
5: Yeah, same to you, honey. Oh. Now, beat it. See you on the train, we can celebrate.
6: Be careful, Joe.
5: Don't worry. I'll be okay.
8: Just a minute, lady.
6: Say, what's the idea? Let go of my arm.
8: Police department, lady. But you're Mrs. Peterson, aren't you?
6: Yes, but Joe, look out, it's the police.
8: Oh, so he's with you, huh?
9: Stop that man. Stop that man.
6: Let go. Why do you want me?
9: No reason to get excited about Mrs. Peterson. Just a little matter of murder.
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11: Hi, I'm Martha Stewart. Every year, more than 4 million pets enter shelters here in the United States. 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

0: October 15th, 1947, with Richard Calmer as Boston Blackie. I'm Greg Bell, and next on Win Radio was our weekly visit with Bob Bailey as Johnny Dollar. We'll present part four of The Matter of the Medium, Well Done, right after this.
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9: From Hollywood, it's time now for...
1: Johnny Dollar.
10: This is Carol, Johnny.
1: Oh, hello, Carol.
10: I've made the arrangements for us to go to the seance tonight with Madame Morgana Morgana.
1: Good. What time?
10: 8 o'clock. Only it's across the river in New Jersey.
1: Will you have dinner with me?
10: I'd love to. But we'd better make it pretty early.
1: Pick you up in your penthouse at 6?
10: I'll be waiting, Johnny.
9: Tonight, and every weekday night, Bob Bailey in the transcribed adventures of the man with the action-packed expense account. America's fabulous freelance insurance investigator.
1: Yours truly, Johnny Dollar.

0: Well, I hope and pray that you can, Mr. Dollar. Some of the best psychic investigators in the country have been stumped by her. How are you going to go about it?
1: I won't know until I've seen her operate. Even then, I may not know. Or maybe this medium isn't a fraud.
0: Oh, come on. Of course she is.
1: But you can't prove it.
0: But you or somebody must. Carol will change her policy and...
1: And then turn up dead.
0: Won't be easy, Mr. Dollar. I've attended these seances with Carol, many of them. There have been times when I've almost been convinced myself.
1: Waiter. Waiter, some more coffee, please.
0: No more for me, thanks.
1: You're going to need it, Tony, because I'm going to keep you here until you tell me every detail you can remember of this Madame Morgana Morgana's seance procedure.
0: All right, I'll help you all I can.
1: You'd better. I'm still not forgetting that if I fall down on this job, you'll cut into Carol's insurance for a neat $30,000, in spite of your sweet talk. I'll say this for Tony Ricardo. He was thorough. And I began to believe that he was serious in his concern for Carol. Item 12, 10 cents, one fold call to Tommy Green.
2: No, Johnny, no trouble at all in getting the rundown on Carol's family that you asked for.
1: Keep talking.
2: Apparently they're doing all right there in Mauchunk, PA. Neither the mother or two brothers will ever have to really get out and dig for a living.
1: Their old man left them well set up, huh?
2: Yeah. One of the boys, Harold's, turned out pretty well. Works in some office over there, even though he doesn't really need to.
1: What about the other boy?
2: That'll be Dave, the black sheep of the family. Travels with a fast crowd, tears around the country in a sports car, that sort of thing.
1: Oh.
2: Right now, he's somewhere here in New York, just playing around. But, Johnny, are you getting anywhere on this case?
1: Yeah, Tommy, I think I am. Especially after what you just told me.
2: Huh?
1: Item 13, another phone call, this time to Sergeant Randy Singer at 18th Precinct Headquarters.
3: Yeah, Johnny?
1: Got a real easy one for you.
3: What's that?
1: Find a man. Name is David Sharp. Home address, Mauchunk, Pennsylvania.
3: Chunk, Pennsylvania. Got it. Description?
1: None, though he's probably in his 20s.
3: Well, that's not enough.
1: And he's probably staying at a hotel here in the city.
3: Well, yeah, but where? What part of the city?
1: Let me know when you find out, will you?
3: Yeah, now, wait a minute, Keita.
1: Expense account item 14, $106.80, and it includes cabs to several camera shops. One miniature camera with an F2 lens, a couple of rolls of special film, some very special flash bulbs, and a tiny flash holder. Item 15, taxi back to the towers to clean up and dress for my date with Carol. Then the phone rang. Johnny Dollar.
3: We located David Sharp for you, Johnny. Just dumb luck.
1: Now, who knows, Randy? Maybe you're psychic.
3: Leave us not have that stuff.
1: Where is he?
3: Found him staying at the third hotel we called, the Aberan, over on East 53rd Street. Not two blocks from that palatial joint where you're staying.
1: Is he there now?
3: No, but he always comes in just before dinner time. Hey, you still haven't told me why you're interested in him.
1: I'm not sure myself. But do me a favor, will you?
3: Like what?
1: When he shows up, put a tail on him. I want to know where he goes, how long he stays, and when he comes back.
3: But you won't say why?
1: Not until I'm sure I know why. Thanks, Randy.
3: Yeah, but I haven't said
1: thanks, boy.
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5: Here's your total security of Southern Minnesota weather forecast. I'm meteorologist Megan Mulford. Clear skies tonight with lows around 65. Southwest winds 5 to 10 miles an hour. Clear skies tomorrow. Highs level off around 89. Mainly clear skies tomorrow night. Lows dip down to about 66. Lots of sunshine and dry Tuesday and Wednesday with highs in the upper 80s. From the Weatherology Weather Center, I'm meteorologist Megan Mulford. Right now, 76.
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7: Dinner with Carol could have been one of the pleasantest things in years, but I'm afraid I was preoccupied with matters at hand and she with anticipation.
8: She's promised to try to hear from Daddy again tonight. Oh, Johnny, I so want to speak to him again.
7: Finally, I signed the check. We hopped into a taxi and headed across the river to the Jersey side. We ended up at a rather plain but nice home somewhere on the outskirts of, I guess it's Union City. We were met at the door by a matron of about 45, I should say, who looked like an ordinary, respectable housewife, except perhaps for her quick, discerning eyes.
9: Good evening, Carol, my dear. Oh, and you must be Mr. Johnny Dollar.
7: Yes, Madam Morgana Morgana?
9: Yes. Do come in and meet the others who are here to form the circle tonight.
7: Thank you, Carol.
8: Thank you.
9: Carol told me nothing about you except your veridical dreams of her. An amazing experience, isn't it? Perhaps you're really psychic.
7: Oh, I doubt that. But all our friends thought my kid brother Richard was before he died a couple of years ago.
9: Richard. Richard. That name has been haunting me ever since Carol telephoned. You don't suppose...
8: What, madame?
9: Oh, no, of course not. Now, here in the parlor are the others who will be with us tonight. May I present Mr. Johnny Dollar, Mrs. Dorothy Jessup.
7: How do you do?
9: Mr. John Price.
10: Hello.
9: Mr. Samuel Froelich.
10: All right.
9: And, of course, you all know Carol Sharp.
8: Good evening.
9: I see no reason why we shouldn't start. The atmosphere has seemed almost electric tonight. Very conducive to good contact with the... shall we say, the netherworld. And... Oh, yes, you may smoke if you like, Mr. Dollar. We're very informal. Hmm?
7: Oh, I'm sorry. Just sort of a nervous habit, I guess, flicking this lighter.
9: Oh, incidentally, I hope you tell these people of your dreams after we're finished with... Oh, dear. The atmosphere is tense. We should begin right away. Well... Yes, I'll turn on some little music.
7: The six of us sat down in a small circle. On the floor were three long, slender metal trumpets, like Halloween horns, but made of thin metal, spaced about the center of the circle. In the subdued conversation of the next few minutes, I learned it was through these that the spirit voices would come to us, that they would rise in the air and the voices would issue from them. From time to time, there in the pitch-black room, I snapped the cap of my lighter as a reminder of what it was.
8: You mustn't light it, Johnny, you know.
7: No danger. This one hasn't even got a flint in it.
10: I do hope we get some messages tonight.
8: I think we will, Mr. Froelich. I have a feeling that we will.
7: I have that feeling, too. Very strongly.
10: From what Madame told us, you must have definite psychic powers, Mr. Dollar. That should be helpful.
9: Wait. The power is here. I feel it.
7: Almost as though she were suffering
9: come
7: physical
9: to our,
7: pain.
9: We are ready.
7: The medium sighed and gasped. And we waited and waited. It's hard to describe the tension that comes of waiting that way in a completely darkened room. And it's easy to see how well the imagination can work, the powers of suggestion. There was a slight sound.
8: One of the trumpets. I heard it move.
10: Yes.

0: And so did I. That means that they are with us. They seem to move toward you, Carol.
1: I hope so. Yes. Yes, I can feel it in the air near me. Father? Father?
0: Carol.
1: Oh, Father, can you speak to me? There's so many things I wish to ask you.
0: Yes, dear. Yes.
2: It may not sound like much to tell, but believe me, this was impressive. The death-like silence broken only by the faint voice from the trumpet, the whispered questions by Carol, an occasional sigh from the medium, and the shutter of my special camera, which I hope sounded enough like my lighter had sounded.
0: Yes, Carol. Always do the things I tell you to. You're a good girl, my darling. And you give me great happiness in this lonely...
1: Father? Father?
0: Goodbye, my... Goodbye.
1: Oh, Johnny, do you see? Do you see? Because only he and I know the things we talked about. Wait. I feel the trumpet is still near us, and
0: John.
1: Perhaps...
0: John. Mr. Dollar's for you.
2: Yes? Richard?
0: Yes, John. Dick, I've waited so long to speak to you.
2: Dick. My brother. The brief conversation I carried on with my dead brother Richard was amazing. Of things in my childhood that I thought nobody else even knew about. Personal, intimate things that could only be known to a brother or someone equally close. It was fantastic, amazing, awe-inspiring. Except for one thing. I never had a brother. I didn't tell this to anyone. I played it straight and even stayed around and discussed my trumped-up dreams after the seance. But I needed proof, and I couldn't wait to get back to New York to the police lab where I could develop the infrared film in my little camera.

0: Now, here's our star to tell you about the final intriguing episode of this week's story.
1: Tomorrow, the wind-up. And a bit of heartbreak for a very chastened girl. Join us, won't you? Yours truly, Johnny Dollar.
0: Yours truly, Johnny Dollar, starring Bob Bailey, is transcribed in Hollywood. It is produced and directed by Jack Johnstone, who also wrote tonight's story. Be sure to join us tomorrow night, same time and station, for the next exciting episode of Yours Truly, Johnny Dollar. Roy Rowan speaking.

0: Part four of the Yours Truly Johnny Dollar storyline, The Matter of the Medium, well done. We'll have the finale at the same time of day on your local radio station next week. I'm Greg Bell, and we just learned that Johnny Dollar didn't have a brother. Ah, but do you know who did? Jack Benny cast member Mary Livingston. Also, Mrs. Benny. Mary's real name was Sadie Marks. And do you recall what job her brother Hilliard Marks had in showbiz? I'll have the answer then wrap up when radio was right after this.
1: I am the Whistler, and I know many things, for I walk by night. I know many strange tales hidden in the hearts of men and women who have stepped into the shadows. Yes, I know the nameless terrors of which they dare not speak.
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0: Max Tyler crouched low on the apartment house fire escape. He was tense, alert, ready to run. And suddenly it happened.
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2: All right, now come on, move. I can let you have it and you'll be another dead burglar.
3: Double-cross, huh?
2: I said move.
1: Yes, he knows every scheme and every fatal mistake.
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9: Details from the Medical Examiner. I'm Sue Guzman, Fox News. A D.C. Medical Examiner's office releasing preliminary findings into the sudden death of South Carolina Senator Lindsey Graham. We have details from Fox's Roger Stern.
10: Graham was 71, not necessarily old by today's standards, and EMS audio captures a crew responding to a cardiac arrest at Graham's Washington home.
11: EMS 61 says 87.7 was cardiac arrest.
10: That audio from Broadcastify.com. The D.C. Medical Examiner says preliminary results point to a ruptured aorta brought on by hardening of the arteries. Graham had just returned from Ukraine and spoke by phone with President Trump, who described the call to CNN's State of the Union.
12: He was tired. He said, I'm tired because it's a long trip.
10: Cardiac problems run in Graham's family. A heart attack killed his father at the age of 69, 2 years younger than Graham was when he died. Roger Stern, Fox News.
9: Talks are focusing on a replacement for the longtime senator.
13: It's up to South Carolina Governor Henry McMaster to appoint an immediate successor. Now, it's unclear if McMaster could tap a caretaker senator, somebody who just serves until the end of the term, which would be January of next year. Graham had just won the GOP primary for a fifth term starting in January, and the party must hold a new primary now sometime in the next 4 to 5 weeks. And the winner then in November would serve the full Senate six-year term starting in January. They also have to figure out who would succeed him as the chairman of the budget committee and what that means for maybe

0: Trying to do budget reconciliation 3.0.
1: Fox's Chad Pergram. We're now hearing from Kentucky. U.S. Senator Mitch McConnell has been hospitalized for nearly a month. McConnell announcing Sunday he was hospitalized after suffering a fall and says he was briefly unconscious. He also says he developed a case of mild pneumonia, which has been successfully treated. 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
1: The U.S. has ended its latest wave of military strikes targeting at Iran, insisting Tehran does not control the Strait of Hormuz. Military Central Command says it hit air defense systems, radar sites, and missile and drone equipment, as well as small boats in these latest attacks. This follows an Iranian media report that Tehran will not enter negotiations until the U.S. backs off its current positions. Republican Texas Congressman Pat Fallon says it's the IRGC that's getting in the way of those talks.
4: I think there are people that, you know, we've seen over the last several months in Tehran that want to make a deal and want to move forward with a non-nuclear Iran. Problem is, the IRGC are the ones that are the most militant, they have the most guns, and they're the most willing to use them.
1: Audio courtesy of Fox's The Big Weekend Show. The U.S. says the Strait of Hormuz is open, but Iran claims the opposite. Emergency teams in Missouri rushing into action after devastating flooding swept through several counties last week. Here's Fox Weather's Jay Menard.
3: We had Missouri Task Force 1, 3, and 5, along with 40 plus other agencies across the state, many of which coming out of St. Louis to come and help with those swift water rescues. Since Friday, we've seen just an incredible all-hands-on-deck effort. On Friday alone, 350-plus rescues, 202 of those campers and staff out of Camp Tomsock that had to be evacuated from using Black Hawk helicopters to the command post by Friday night. Sadly, one person has died because of these floodings, a 23-year-old woman out of Crawford County swept away by the floodwaters early Friday morning.
1: Cleanup is underway in Philadelphia after powerful microbursts ripped through the region Saturday. The storms brought winds of up to 70 miles an hour, knocking down trees, power lines, and damaging buildings. Officials say it was straight-line winds, not a tornado, that caused all the destruction. I'm Sue Guzman. This is Fox News.
5: Here's your total security of Southern Minnesota weather forecast. I'm meteorologist Megan Mulford. Clear skies tonight with lows around 65. Southwest winds 5 to 10 miles an hour. Clear skies tomorrow. Highs level off around 89. Mainly clear skies tomorrow night. Lows dip down to about 66. Lots of sunshine and dry Tuesday and Wednesday with highs in the upper 80s. From the Weatherology Weather Center, I'm meteorologist Megan Mulford. Right now, 76.
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1: I'm Greg Bell, and we begin this time with the radio series that became I Love Lucy. And after that, another radio version of a television show, as Uncle Milty stops by. Lucille Ball's best-known TV program debuted in October of 1951, but I Love Lucy indeed traced its roots back to radio. Lucy got her own radio show beginning in the summer of 1948, co-starring with Richard Denny. Joining the two leads in this one, Ruth Parent as Katie the Maid, Gail Gordon as Mr. Atterbury, and Bea Benaderet as his wife Iris. It's from October 7, 1949.
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3: J-E-L-L. Oh, the big red letters stand for the Jell-O family. Oh, the big red letters stand for the Jell-O family. That's Jell-O.
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3: 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Yes, sirree.
2: And now Lucille Ball with Richard Denning as Liz and George Cooper, two people who live together and like it. As we look in on the Coopers, it's morning. Katie, the maid, is singing in the kitchen as Liz Cooper enters.
6: Some enchanted evening, you will meet a stranger.
7: Good morning, Katie.
6: Good morning, Mrs. Cooper. Across a crowded room.
7: Well, what makes you so happy across an empty kitchen?
8: Oh, Mr. Negley, the mailman, was just here.
7: Katie, have you been playing post office?
8: No, but I have been giving them a cup of coffee every morning.
7: Oh, I wondered why we've been getting our mail before anyone else in the neighborhood. He must like the way you percolate.
8: Oh, I don't percolate for him. He's a Silex man.
7: Oh.
8: Oh, that's three kinds of coffee I have to make every morning. I'm an old-fashioned boil drinker. He's Silex, and you and Mr. Cooper are drips.
7: Well, thanks a lot.
8: Oh, well, I didn't mean it like that, Mrs. Cooper.
7: I know. Say, was there anything interesting in the mail? Oh, the mail. Where did you put it? Where is it? Where is it?
8: Please let go of my apron. You're choking me. It's on the table by Mr. Cooper's plate.
7: Oh, there should be a bill there for Miller's department store. I have to get it out before George sees it.
9: Hey, how come the mail's so early?
7: Too late. Cross your fingers, Katie. Maybe it isn't in today's mail.
8: My goodness, what's on the bill that's so important?
7: Oh, a little velveteen suit I couldn't resist and shouldn't have bought and finally did and wish I hadn't.
8: Oh, I'll bet it didn't even come this morning.
9: Yes?
7: Want to give any odds?
9: May I see you a moment, Elizabeth?
7: My full name. Oh, he's really ripping. Start a roaring fire, Katie. He'll want to heat up a few pokers.
8: Oh, yes, ma'am.
7: Good morning, George. How's my little husband this morning?
9: Liz, do you have any idea what the mailman brought this morning?
7: The mail?
9: No, a bill from Miller's department store for $98.
7: Oh.
9: I'm sure you have a reasonable explanation for this.
7: I have.
9: Liz, we talked this over last month, and you promised you'd never charge anything again without asking me, didn't you?
7: Yes, George.
9: Well?
7: Let's face it, George. I'm rotten through and through.
9: Now, Liz, you can't kid your way out of this.
7: Oh, I don't mean to buy those things, George. I just go in to browse, and some sneaky little clerk catches me with my charger plate down.
9: It goes, Liz. Back like the coat last month, and the two hats the month before that, and the blouse before that.
7: No, George, don't make me take anything else back to Miller's. You know what they call me down there? Mrs. George Retriever.
9: Well, I'm sorry, Liz. Maybe someday we can afford those extra luxuries, but right now we've got to cut corners.
7: Well, it's not my spending that's the trouble. It's your salary. I think
9: I know just what you're going to say. George, I think you should ask for a raise.
7: I certainly do. What's the matter with Mr. Atterbury, anyway? You've been with the bank 10 years, and you haven't got a thing to show for it.
9: I have, too. Don't forget my 10-year pin.
7: Well, pretty soon you'll have to use it to hold your 10 years...

0: trousers together. You're afraid to ask him for a raise.
1: I am not.
0: You are, too. Georgie is a sissy. Georgie is a sissy.
1: All right. Now, look, if it'll make you feel any better, I gave Mr. Atterbury a very strong hint yesterday.
0: Really? Did you really, George?
1: I certainly did. We were having lunch, and Mr. Atterbury said, George, it's getting hard for a man to make both ends meet these days.
0: Oh, what an opening. And what did you say?
1: I said, it sure is.
0: That's all?
1: Yes.
0: He didn't get upset by your strong language, did he?
1: Well, he...
0: George, you've got to speak plainer. Come right out and ask him for a raise.
1: Well, things like that just aren't done down at the bank.
0: Then do it away from the bank. Ask him tonight at dinner. We're eating out with the Atterburys, you know.
1: I won't talk business at dinner.
0: All right, if you won't, I will.
1: Oh, no, you don't.
0: Don't worry, George. I'll bring it up subtly.
1: Yeah, I know you're subtly. Good evening, Mr. Atterbury. Sorry we're late, and why don't you give George a raise?
0: All right, George. I won't say anything if you'll promise me one thing.
1: What?
0: For heaven's sake, don't pay the check. No wonder he thinks you don't need more money. You always pick up the check when the four of us go out to dinner.
1: I do not.
0: You do, too? Although I'll admit it isn't your fault. Mr. Atterbury can outfumble anyone.
1: Oh, now that isn't fair. He pays as often as I do.
0: Oh, sure. You pick up the check for dinner and dancing at the Biltmore, and then when we're at the ball game having peanuts, he says, it's my turn, boy.
1: You're exaggerating.
0: Use your eyes, George. Every time the check comes, he's looking down, studying his fingers. You'd think he just discovered a uranium under his nails.
1: Now that you mention it, he has done that a couple of times.
0: Sure. You don't have a chance between his fingernails and that trick fork of his.
1: Trick fork?
0: You've seen it. The minute the waiter brings the bill, Mr. Atterbury's fork jumps under the table. And he drops out of sight to look for it.
1: Say, that happened just the other night, didn't it?
0: You know it did. The zipper got stuck in your wallet, and Mr. Atterbury had to stay under the table 45 minutes.
1: Liz, I think you've hit on something there. Why, that big tightwad.
0: Then you'll make him pay the bill tonight?
1: You're darn right I will. And as long as we're sticking Atterbury with it, let's stick him good.
0: Oh, you mean order everything expensive?
1: Everything we order is going to be either a la carte, imported, or out of season.
0: Oh, good. I think I'll have caviar smothered in caviar.
1: I could just see Atterbury's face when he gets the bill.
0: Yeah, make the waiter crawl under the table and hand it to him.
1: Yeah.
0: And remember, George, now don't weaken.
1: I won't. Even if we have to sit and drink water until he gets the idea.
0: Yeah, and if I know him, when we walk out of there, we'll squish.
2: Wonder what's keeping Liz and George. What time is it, Iris girl?
3: Oh, it's just 7, Rudolph. We're early.
2: Oh. You know, George has been acting funny lately. I think he'd like to ask me for a raise, but he hasn't got the nerve.
3: Well, I'm surprised he hasn't asked you. You'd think the bank was making $1 million the way you throw your money away.
2: Me? Throw money away? What are you talking about, Lotus Bud?
3: Well, for one thing, every time we go to dinner with Liz and George, you pick up the check.
2: Oh, I wouldn't say every time.
3: I would. Although I'll admit it isn't your fault. George Cooper can outfumble anyone.
2: Well, now that isn't fair, Iris. He pays as often as I do.
3: Sure. You buy box seats to the symphony, and he pays the tax on free passes to the circus.
2: Well, that doesn't happen all the time.
3: To say nothing of his two wallets. One, he has the zipper welded together. And the other one is made out of a magic carpet. As soon as the check appears, it shifts to another suit at home.
2: Well, now that you mention it, that does happen pretty often. And if those don't work, he goes to make a phone call. Well, tonight I think I'll just teach that young scamp a lesson.
3: Are you going to outwait him?
2: You bet I am. George pays the bill for this meal. And as long as we're going to stick him, let's stick him good.
3: You mean order everything expensive?
2: Yeah.
3: Ooh, what fun!
2: Shh! Here they come. Remember, the sky's the limit. Yoo-hoo, George boy, Liz girl, here we are.
0: Hello, Iris, Mr. Atterbury.
3: Oh, Liz girl, George.

0: George boy.
1: Hi, everybody.
2: Well, sit down, sit down.
3: Oh, my, I'm starved. I feel like eating something extra special tonight.
4: Yes, me too.
3: Get the waiter, Rudolph. Let's not waste any time.
5: Yeah.
2: Waiter.
5: Yes, sir.
2: We'd like to order, please.
5: Very well.
3: Why don't we start off with some champagne?
4: Oh, that sounds good.
1: Yeah, okay by me.
2: That's a fine idea.
5: Then you want a bottle of champagne?
3: Yes, bring a bottle for each of us.
5: Yeah, yeah. Now, which would you like, domestic or imported?
2: Imported.
5: Are you sure you haven't had enough to drink already?
2: No, we're sober as judges. What else will you have, Liz?
3: I think I'll have a porterhouse steak.
5: Yeah, one porterhouse steak.
3: As an appetizer.
5: As an appetizer?
4: I'd like a double lobster thermidor.
5: Yes, ma'am.
3: Oh, that sounds good. I think I'll have that, too.
5: Instead of the steak?
3: No, just pour it over the steak.
2: I'll have beef stroganoff.
1: I'd like a filet mignon with wild rice and an anchovy salad.
5: Yes, sir.
3: Oh, and some artichokes and drawn butter.
4: And some water chestnuts and bamboo shoots.
2: And bring a side order of pheasant under glass.
5: Ooh, what a bunch of spenders.
3: Oh, and for dessert, crepe Suzette and cherries jubilee and a baked Alaska. Waiter. Waiter, what's the matter? What are you dreaming about?
5: Oh, if I was only working on commission, I could retire. Hey, now, let's see. Who ordered the Fitz shampoo?
3: What?
5: Oh, that's French champagne. I'm so excited, I can't read my own writing.
3: That was a delicious dinner.
1: Oh, I'm so full I can't move.
4: I'll bet I've gained 5 pounds.
3: How about some after-dinner mints?
4: Oh, we've had some.
3: Well, how about some after-after-dinner mints?
5: Well, shall we settle up the check? Will it be cash or do you want to finance it? Well, come, come, gentlemen. Which one of you is the host?
3: You have just heard a solo by Rudolph Atterbury on his magic fork.
2: Pardon me, I'll pick it up.
1: Yeah, I'll get it.
2: I'll get it.
3: George, just wait him out.
5: Yeah, what's he doing under there? Stripping down to his money belt?
2: I can't seem to find my fork anyplace.
5: Yeah, look, here's the check. Will someone pay it so I can go home?
1: I'll pay it.
3: George.
1: Yes, sir, I'll take care of that little old check.
2: Well, what do you know? I found my fork.
3: That was quick.
5: Here you are, sir.
1: Oh, now, isn't that the limit?
3: What's the matter, George?
1: I left my wallet and my other suit.
3: Oh, that's too bad. Well, that's liable to happen.
2: My knife.
5: Hey, let me get it this
2: but
5: time.
2: I can
5: hear.
2: Thanks a lot.
5: And look, I'll make it easy for both of you. Let me decide which one pays. One potato, two potato, three potato, four, five potato, six potato, seven potato more. My mother told me to take you.
2: Ah, that's you, George.
3: I demand a recount.
1: I just remembered I have to make a phone call.
2: I don't think you will.
1: I'll be right. Who tripped me?
3: Nobody. Mr. Atterbury tied your shoelaces together.
2: What dropped out of your pocket when you fell, George boy? Looks like your wallet.
3: Yeah, we're dead.
1: Give me the check, waiter.
3: George, you'd better hit him for that raise right now. We'll need it to pay for this meal.
1: Oh, Liz, not now. Now, keep quiet.
3: You won't ask him?
1: No.
3: Waiter, will you bring me a paper bag to put the leftovers in?

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1: No, for us. We won't eat again for a long, long time.
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8: And now back to the Coopers. Liz has finally convinced George that he must ask Mr. Atterbury for a raise. She's been giving him pep talks all morning. And right now, she's having final inspection.
1: There, now let me look at you. Your suit's pressed, your pants have a nice crease, you're wearing your sincere tie, you have a clean white handkerchief in your pocket. Now, what are you going to say to him?
9: Mr. Atterbury, will you marry me?
1: George, now what are you going to say? Let's rehearse it. I'm Mr. Atterbury. Go ahead, boy.
9: Mr. Atterbury, I don't want you to grant me special privileges. I realize this is a bad time to ask, but...
1: For heaven's sake, speak with authority like this. Mr. Atterbury, you've stalled me long enough. I demand a raise.
9: Mr. Atterbury, you've stalled me long enough. I demand a raise.
1: Wonderful. Now hurry up while you're still in the mood.
9: Mr. Atterbury, you've stalled me long enough. I demand a raise. What have you got to say about that?
10: Mr. Atterbury, we'll see you now, Mr. Cooper.
9: Oh, thanks, Adele. Mr. Atterbury?
11: Yes, Cooper boy, what is it?
9: You've stalled me. You've stalled me.
11: We'll step on the starter, boy. Let's get going.
9: Well, you see...
11: My time is valuable, Cooper. I just wasted a half hour with Joe Ridgely. He had the nerve to come in here and ask for a raise.
9: A raise? Well, what happened?
11: Let's just say there'll be one less glass by the water cooler.
9: You fired him?
11: Bluntly, yes. Now, what did you want? Must have been important.
9: Yes, sir. I wanted to know, could you lend me your key to the men's room?
1: I'm so mad.
12: What's the matter?
1: George just called and he didn't get his raise.
12: He didn't?
1: No, he didn't even ask for it. Oh, he's so wishy-washy.
12: Oh, I wouldn't say that.
1: Well, I would, and if he doesn't stop being wishy, I'll have to take in washy. Well, there's more than one way to skin an Atterbury.
12: But what are you going to do?
1: I'm going to heckle him into getting George.

0: afford to raise no matter what I have to do. And I've got some real goofy ideas in my head.
1: Oh, George, boy, come in. I've had the most amazing morning. Your campaign manager has been very active.
2: What do you mean?
1: Liz has started a cold war to get you a raise. So far, I've had 4 anonymous phone calls.
2: No.
1: Yes, and 3 telegrams.
2: Well, how do you know Liz sent them?
1: Look at the signature on this one.
2: The Society for the Prevention of Cruelty to George Coopers.
1: Listen to this. I think you should give my brother George Cooper a raise. Signed, Gary.
3: I'll tell her to cut it out.
1: Yes, I've had just about enough. Well, come on, boy, let's go to lunch.
3: All right.
1: A rock through the window. Let me see the note tied to that.
2: Here.
1: Dear Mr. Atterbury, George Cooper deserves a raise. Signed, an important depositor. P.S. Sorry, I thought the window was open. This will be deducted from your paycheck, boy. Come on, let's go eat.
2: Well, don't worry about Liz, Mr. Atterbury. I'm sure she won't do anything else.
1: Oh, won't she? Do you by any chance recognize that little old lady selling apples in front of the bank?
4: Apples!
2: Oh, no!
4: Buy an apple, mister!
2: Liz!
4: Apples! Buy an apple and help a starving vice president and his wife.
2: Oh, Liz!
4: Buy an apple, Mr. Atterbury?
1: No, I won't buy an apple.
4: Atterbury!

0: Hello?
1: Well, you finally did it, Mrs. Genius. He fired me.
0: He didn't.
1: I was just getting him calmed down from the old lady bit when in walked 10 kids in rags yelling, "Daddy, I'm hungry."
0: I borrowed them from Mr. Woods next door.
1: I have to clear out of my office by 3 o'clock or he'll charge me rent. Goodbye.
0: Goodbye. Why, that dirty bum.
2: Mr. Cooper?
0: No, Mr. Atterbury. He fired George.
2: Oh, no. But what about the skywriting you ordered?
0: Oh, I'll have to cancel it. Darn it, they were going to write, "George Cooper needs a raise," from one end of the town to the other.
2: Oh, I'd like to have seen it.
0: Oh, Katie, have I got an idea. I'm not going to cancel that skywriting. As long as George is fired, I'm going to switch it.
2: To what?
0: I'll tell them to... Hello? Hello, this is Mrs. George Cooper. I ordered some skywriting at 3 this afternoon. What? No, I didn't order. She's lovely. She's engaged. She uses ponds. You've got it all mixed up. That's right. George Cooper needs a raise. Yeah, well, I want you to change it. Now, this is what I want you to write instead. Mr. Atterbury is a stinker, in letters a mile high. Right? Goodbye.
2: Ooh, now what are you going to do, Mrs. Cooper? Hide?
0: Hide nothing. I'm going to go down to the bank and make sure Mr. Atterbury sees it.
3: Well, George, it's almost 3. Is your desk cleaned out?
4: Yes, Mr. Atterbury.
3: Well, you can take your things and put them in that large office down the hall.
4: What do you mean?
3: Oh, you really fell for it, boy. Everybody in the office knew about your promotion but you. The board of directors voted it this morning.
1: Promotion? Yeah. You mean I'm not third vice president anymore?
3: No, sir. From now on, you're executive third vice president. I couldn't resist having my little joke.
1: Oh, gosh. I thought you fired me on account of Liz.
3: Well, if she'd pulled one more stunt, I would have. But that's all over. Come on, I'll buy you a drink to celebrate.
1: Oh, boy, this is great.
3: Well, what a break. There's Liz. You can tell her the good news. Hello, Liz girl.
0: Mr. Atterbury, I do not recognize your existence. Come on, George, get your things and let's leave this marble sweatshop.
1: Oh, Liz, that firing was all a gag. Mr. Atterbury gave me a promotion.
0: Oh, George, that's wonderful.
3: Come with us, Liz, across the street. I'm buying.
0: Well,

0: look up there. They're starting some skywriting.
1: Ay.
0: He's starting with M.R. Mr.
1: Oh, well, it's probably just an ad for that show, Mr. Roberts. Come on, let's go.
0: No, wait. I get a kick out of these things. You never know what they're going to write next.
1: You can say that again.
0: Now, let's see. Mr. A.T.T.
1: Mr. Atterbury, will you tie my shoelaces?
2: Liz, you're wearing pumps.
1: You stay out of this.
0: Well, now, look what he's spelling now. Mr. A.T.T.E.R.B.
1: It's probably an ad for that piano player, Jose Atterby.
0: U.R.Y. Oh, that's my name.
1: No, it isn't. It's that soft drink, you know. Atterbury hits the spot, 5 full ounces. That's a lot. Leedle, leedle, leedle.
2: Liz, I'm beginning to have an awful feeling about this.
1: You have an awful feeling.
0: Mr. Atterbury is...
1: Well, goodbye, George. It's nice to have known you.
0: Lovely. Mr. Atterbury is lovely.
1: Huh?
0: That's what it says. Oh, Liz, this is a wonderful surprise for me.
1: Well, it's a much better surprise for me. Mr. Atterbury is lovely. Well, come on, let's go get a drink.
0: Oh, no, wait. He's writing another one.
1: Oh, well, that one isn't about you. I know what that's going to be.
0: What?
1: Just an ordinary ad. She's a stinker. She's engaged. She uses Pond. What's on your mind, Bob?
3: The circus, Lucille. I went there over the weekend, and I spoke to the folks in the sideshow.
1: Well, what did you speak to them about, she asked innocently, with the sponsor breathing down her long, thin neck?
3: Jell-O.
1: No! I'll bet I know what happened. Come on, Bob, we'll go back to the circus. You'll be the barker, and I'll be the sideshow, folks.
4: Step up and see the sideshow. Here we have Teeny Weeny, the world's smallest midget.
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4: Thank you, Miss Weeny. And now we have Big Betsy. Big Betsy, the lady giant. 18 feet tall. What do you got to say, Betsy?
6: I'm really only 17 feet tall. I'm wearing elevator shoes.
4: Well, then, tell me, Betsy, what do you like to eat?
6: Jell-O. I like it because its goodness is locked in by a special process, so it can't get out till your first delectable spoonful. Can you hear me down there? I can't hear you because my ears are popping.
4: Thank you, Big Betsy.
6: Thank you.
4: And that brings us to this next young lady.
7: Oh, how do you do? I like Jell-O, too, as it makes me think of the real ripe fruit itself. Believe me, I always look for the big red letters on the box.
4: Yes, and thank you. What do you do in the sideshow?
7: Oh, I don't do anything in the show. You see, I'm perfectly normal. After the performance is over, the sideshow people gather around and look at me.
4: That's all, brother.

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1: J-E-L-L. 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
0: Welcome back to When Radio Was. A whole generation of folks grew up with early television, and no performer was bigger on that emerging home entertainment medium than this next guy. He was affectionately known as Uncle Milty, but like most TV stars of the time, he first did radio. 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Enjoy.
12: From Radio City, New York, here is the Milton Berle Show with Kirk Hilton, Jack Albertson, Billy Sands, Roger DeCoven, Jackie Grimes, our singing star Dick Carney, the music of Ray Block and the orchestra, and yours truly, Frank Gallen. Ladies and gentlemen, tonight we pay tribute to a great American community, Brooklyn. Many people think everyone from Brooklyn is a bum. They're wrong. Many people think Milton Berle is a bum. They're right. And here he is, Milton Berle.
13: Thank you. Thank you, and good evening, ladies and gentlemen. Mr. Gallup, how can you start off with such a cruel joke? I mean, tonight, Brooklyn needs sympathy. Tonight, Brooklyn needs consolation. Tonight, Brooklyn needs pitches. A Yankee rooter, huh? Ah, there's good grief tonight, Mr. Gallup.
12: Berle, did you see the opening game of the World Series?
13: And you when you think?
12: I say, did you?
13: I didn't hear what you did.
12: That's it.
13: Yes, what's it?
12: Did you see the opening game of the World Series?
13: Did I see the opening game? I had a seat between first and third.
12: Between first and third?
13: Yeah, right on Second Avenue.

0: I mean, Mr. Gallo, it's just like a real game. You know the seventh inning stretch? Mm-hmm. Well, at this bar, they're stretched out before the game starts. Yes, Mr. Gallo, television is the coming thing, and when it comes,
1: you goes.
0: I goes? Mr. Gallo, I don't mind you making jokes about me, but at least you can be grammatical. Grammico. No kidding, Mr. Gallo. The least you can be is Here, you read it.
1: Grammatical.
0: Thank you very much. Well, the least you can be is that. Really, Mr. Gallo, why do you persist in hurling those acrimonious and abusive epithets at me? Why, kid?
1: Oh, no.
0: Wait for the laugh, old boy. Why do you throw those at me, huh? Why?
1: Well, nevertheless...
0: Wait, did you get that? Did you hear what I just said? Did you... Epithets, acrimonious, and I couldn't say I still can't say it. Go ahead.
1: Well, nevertheless, Burl, when television arrives, you leaves.
0: I leaves? That's more like it. That's better than you goes. Mr. Gallo, must we always fight? Tonight, we are paying tribute to Brooklyn. It's in a spirit of friendship. Should we... join in.
1: Perhaps you're right, Milton.
0: That's the spirit. You know, Frank, I...
1: Frank!
0: Well, Mr. Gallup, I didn't mean to say Frank. I didn't know what I was saying.
1: You called me Frank.
0: Well, it slipped
1: Burl,
0: out.
1: Burl, only one other person ever had the audacity to call me Frank. My mother.
0: Your mother called you Frank?
1: That's why I left home.
0: Oh, no!
1: I could bear just so much informality.
0: Oh, gosh, Mr. Gallup, I thought we were getting along so well.
1: Yes, Burl, I've noticed of late a certain feeling of comradeship, friendliness and warmth growing between us.
0: I know.
1: And this I find particularly nauseating.
0: Mr. Gallup, please, just for tonight, let's be friends. Here, take my hand.
1: You know my address. Send it to me.
0: I'm a ham, but I don't know about you. Waving the audience to applaud at that crack. It's all right, Mr. Gallup. Go ahead, be your own master of ceremonies. Go ahead. But let me just tell you one word. Grammatical. You know, you do 5 shows a day at the Roxy, and you try to pronounce an out-of-town word like that. Boy, what business I'm doing at the Roxy. What a week. I've looked at more empty seats than my tailor.
2: 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We've got more of Milton Berle coming up right after this short break.
3: Here's your total security of Southern Minnesota weather forecast. I'm meteorologist Megan Mulford. Clear skies tonight with lows around 65. Southwest winds 5 to 10 miles an hour. Clear skies tomorrow. Highs level off around 89. Mainly clear skies tomorrow night. Lows dip down to about 66. Lots of sunshine and dry Tuesday and Wednesday with highs in the upper 80s. From the Weatherology Weather Center, I'm meteorologist Megan Mulford. Currently 74.
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4: On with the program, Mr. Gallup. On with the program. And don't wave to the audience anymore, please. Because we'll both get waved goodbye from the program. But on with the program as we pay tribute to a community that has withstood the ravages and insults and ridicule. Ladies and gentlemen, tonight we salute Brooklyn. What's that? I said Brooklyn. Now pull yourself together. And there's a lot to pull together, too. We salute Brooklyn. Oh, well, that's better. Brooklyn, shining isle of the Atlantic. Brooklyn, gem of the eastern seaboard. Brooklyn, home of hardy pioneers who have fought civilization to a standstill. Brooklyn. Brooklyn, here in this tropical paradise, we find a drowsy, easygoing people. Half the people are always asleep, and the other half are the ones who put them to sleep. So join me, won't you? Tolerant listener. Won't you? On an expert, are you sitting on a feather out there? The lady laughed out there. Join me on this expedition into the strange, exotic land of make-believe, Brooklyn. Yes, as we cross the Williamsburg Bridge and approach Brooklyn, a border patrol checks our passports. They go through our luggage carefully, removing all of our valuables. If you have any place to go, go ahead. They go through our luggage carefully, removing all our valuables and disappearing with them into the night. I loused that one up, but at last, ladies and gentlemen, we are in Brooklyn. As we set foot on Brooklyn soil, a friendly hand comes out to welcome us. Ow! Hastily, we explain to him that I am neither Happy Chandler nor Noel Coward. I say to him, I am Milton Berle.
5: Duh.
4: Quaint, mysterious Brooklyn, rich in natural resources. In our knapsacks, we have brought trinkets to trade with the natives for their precious ivory. And we are told that this ivory is found in abundance in a section called Ebbets Field. This ivory is also known as the St. Louis Cardinal's teeth. But let us go on and meet the people of this flower of North America, Brooklyn. Here we are on the corner of Flatbush and Myrtle Avenue. Let us pick up at random one of the many Brooklynites hurrying by. Let us speak to him so that we may hear his strange, colorful Brooklyn speech. Excuse me, sir. May I have a word with you?
6: Well, I'm in a beastly hurry, but carry on, old bean.
4: Wait a minute. You are a Brooklynite?
6: I jolly well am. Born and raised in Brooklyn, you know, and deucedly proud of the old borough.
4: Thank you.
6: Cheerio.
4: Thank you. Yes, it is these people who make Brooklyn. For it's they... Oh, here comes another Brooklynite. Excuse me, sir.
5: I heard you. What am I, thief, hey?
4: Well, I would like to...
5: Don't raise your voice to me, you jerk.
4: Yeah, but I just want to ask you a question.
5: Okay. Keep your shirt on, hey.
4: All right. How long, young man, have you lived in Brooklyn?
5: Since yesterday. I just moved there from Texas.

0: like you, Tex McCrary, and give my regards to Jinx. But the hour grows late, and as our trusty subway pulls out of the station, we hear the soft chant of the natives as they call after us, Aloha, Malaga, Mahala, which translated means,
1: hit the road, you fat slob.
0: Yes, Mr. Gallup, it's the old days in Brooklyn that everyone remembers, when you think of those wonderful bygone years with that one and only girl. You just can't help but sing.
2: I want to hang my hat on a tree that grows in Brooklyn. I want to dip my feet in the Gowanus Canal.
0: Ah, Cynthia. Cynthia, golden memories of Cynthia in old Brooklyn. I remember the first time I ever met you, Cynthia. You had a job in the Brooklyn Navy Yard on those battleships. They used to pull you through the guns to clean them out. But Cynthia, you didn't mind as long as you were near sailors. Yes, darling, Cynthia, there was something about sailors you loved. Rolling them. Ah, but how proud you were, Cynthia, that day that they named that ship after you. The Big Schmo. Remember the launching? You broke the bottle of champagne, and before the ship hit the water, you were on the ground, lapping it up. But, Cynthia, I remember you best at Coney Island. That wonderful day when you won that contest at Coney Island. The hot dog eating contest. What a record you set. 46 frankfurters in 3 minutes. Then you were disqualified. You didn't wait until they were cooked. Ah, Cynthia. Cynthia, how we laughed at the way you looked in those mirrors in the funhouse. If you only looked as good as that in real life. Ah, those rides we had on the roller coaster. Your head would be on my shoulder, and how I warned you against standing up while the roller coaster was tearing along. Then one day you stood up. Boing, boing, boing. Yes, your head was still on my shoulder. But where were you? And while I'm still waiting for the rest of you, I'll sing.
2: I want to hang my hat in Brooklyn, where the things are always cooking. I want to hang my hat in the old Brooklyn town.
3: The first half of Milton Berle's Salute to Brooklyn from September 30th, 1947. We'll have the rest of that comedy episode at the beginning of our next show. Uncle Milty moved to television the following year, and his show, the Texaco Star Theater, quickly reached number one in the Nielsen ratings and owned Tuesday nights for years, with as much as an 80% share of the recorded viewing audience. Some theaters, restaurants, and other businesses around the nation actually closed down for the hour or for the whole evening due to the drop-off of customers when Milton Berle was on. According to his autobiography, there was also another major impact. I'll share that with you and wrap up When Radio Was right after this break.
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4: Welcome back. Before we took a break, I was talking about the popularity of Milton Berle's television show. According to his autobiography, in at least one city, an investigation determined why the water levels took a drastic drop in the reservoirs on Tuesday nights between 9 and 9:05. It turned out that everyone waited until the end of Milton's Texaco Star Theater to go to the bathroom. Well, I'm Greg Bell, and that'll do it this time around, but be sure to visit us at the website, whenradiowas.com. Until next time, I bid you farewell.

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1: And I wanted to talk to you anyway about the UFO reports, what you think of them.
2: The best thing about it is it's really exciting. We got complete vindication because basically what happened was is the government admitted that we don't know what these spots, these objects, these bright lights are, but basically you can help the government because the thing we're finding out is government's not that bright and they need our...
3: News. I'm Sue Guzman. Initial reports in the medical examiner's office in D.C. say Senator Lindsey Graham likely died from a ruptured aorta.
4: The condition is due to a clogging or hardening of the arteries. Senator Graham's office released this statement from the medical examiner, which also said a full death certificate will not be released until all testing is complete.
3: Fox's Colonel Scott, the senator just returned from a diplomatic trip to Ukraine.
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10: Initial findings revealed. I'm Sue Guzman, Fox News. Preliminary findings released in the sudden death of U.S. Senator Lindsey Graham. The autopsy report concluding that Graham likely died from an aortic dissection due to hardening of the arteries. On NBC's Meet the Press, President Trump praised Graham for his bipartisanship.
11: He was a great, like a gauge, a temperature gauge of the Senate. He was somebody that most Democrats liked. Some didn't, but most Democrats liked. And just about all of the Republicans liked Lindsey. He got along with everybody.
10: Democrat New Jersey Senator Cory Booker recalled how he and Graham were able to work together on the issue of criminal justice reform.
12: True to his word, he rolled up his sleeves and we went to work. And thanks to him and Dick Durbin and some other Senate heroes, our bill became the First Step Act after years, two presidents, two Congresses, and became law.
10: President Trump will join Fox and Friends by phone Monday morning, 8 Eastern, to remember Senator Graham. Well, talks are focusing on a replacement for the longtime senator now.
13: It's up to South Carolina Governor Henry McMaster to appoint an immediate successor. Now, it's unclear if McMaster could tap a caretaker senator, somebody who just serves until the end of the term, which would be January of next year. Graham had just won the GOP primary for a fifth term starting in January, and the party must hold a new primary now sometime in the next 4 to 5 weeks. And the winner then in November would serve the full Senate six-year term starting in January. They also have to figure out who would succeed him as the chairman of the budget committee and what that means for maybe trying to do budget reconciliation 3.0.
10: Fox's Chad Pergram and Senator Mitch McConnell speaking out about his health status. After nearly a month in the hospital, he says he suffered a fall and went unconscious. He also says he developed a mild case of pneumonia that has since been successfully treated. 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

0: The United States has ended its latest wave of military strikes targeting Iran, insisting Tehran does not control the Strait of Hormuz. Military Central Command says it hit air defense systems, radar sites, missile and drone equipment, and small boats in these latest attacks. Follows an Iranian media report that Tehran will not enter negotiations until the U.S. backs off its current positions. Republican Texas Congressman Pat Fallon says the IRGC is getting in the way of those talks.
1: I think there are people that we, you know, we've seen over the last several months in Tehran that want to make a deal and want to move forward with a non-nuclear Iran. Problem is, the IRGC are the ones that are the most militant, they have the most guns, and they're the most willing to use them.
0: Audio courtesy of Fox's The Big Weekend Show. The United States says the Strait of Hormuz is open. Republicans heeding President Trump's demand to pass a bill banning birth tourism. Pregnant women from other countries traveling to the U.S. to give birth to their child for American citizenship. House Oversight Committee Chair James Comer telling Fox's Sunday Night in America, birth tourism makes it harder for Americans to acquire health care.
2: When people from other countries come in illegally and utilize the benefits of free health care, which is what Medicaid is, then that makes health care more expensive for the rest of us.
0: This comes after the Supreme Court rejected the Trump administration's executive order banning birthright citizenship. Huge fire that engulfed a beer hall in Bangkok, Thailand, has killed at least 27 people and injured dozens more. Firefighters bringing the blaze under control early Monday in the northern part of the Thai capital. And cleanup is underway in Philadelphia after a powerful series of microbursts ripped through the region Saturday. Storms bringing winds of up to 70 miles an hour, knocking down trees, power lines, and damaging buildings. Officials say it was straight line winds, not a tornado, that caused all the destruction. I'm Sue Guzman. This is Fox News.
3: Here's your total security of Southern Minnesota weather forecast. I'm meteorologist Megan Mulford. Lows level off around 65 overnight under clear skies. Winds out of the southwest 5 to 10 miles an hour. High temperatures reach up to 89 Monday. Clear skies. Mainly clear skies Monday night. Lows around 66. Ample sunshine and dry Tuesday and Wednesday with highs in the upper 80s. From the Weatherology Weather Center, I'm staff meteorologist Megan Mulford. Currently, it's 70 degrees.
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0: Here's your total security of Southern Minnesota weather forecast. I'm meteorologist Megan Mulford. Lows level off around 65 overnight under clear skies. Winds out of the southwest 5 to 10 miles an hour. High temperatures reach up to 89 Monday. Clear skies. Mainly clear skies Monday night. Lows around 66. Ample sunshine and dry Tuesday and Wednesday with highs in the upper 80s. From the Weatherology Weather Center, I'm staff meteorologist Megan Mulford. Currently, it's 70 degrees.
1: News, I'm Roxanne Evans. The D.C. medical examiner says U.S. Senator Lindsey Graham died from a ruptured aorta brought on by hardening of the arteries. Graham was 71. President Trump on NBC's Meet the Press talking about Graham's recent return from Ukraine.
2: He was tired. He said, I'm tired because it's a long trip. But other than that, he was fine. And he called me, I guess, just moments before, because he called me like at 6:30.
1: And this from Israeli Prime Minister Benjamin Netanyahu on NBC's Meet the Press.
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0: sound courtesy of Fox's The Big Weekend Show. The U.S. says the Strait of Hormuz is open, but Iran claims the opposite. This coming week, President Trump is expected to speak at an event in Pennsylvania and attend the final game of the World Cup. Fox's Jessica Rosenthal.
1: This Sunday, President Trump will participate in the trophy ceremony with FIFA's president following the final World Cup game at New Jersey's MetLife Stadium. This Wednesday, the president is the headline speaker at the Pennsylvania Defense and Innovation Summit being held at the U.S. Army War College. Leaders from companies like J.P. Morgan, Blackstone, and Palantir are expected. The summit's being organized by Republican Pennsylvania Senator Dave McCormick, who says the event is meant to bring together leaders from finance, defense, tech, and government as they work to strengthen the defense industrial base, create jobs, and drive military innovation. Jessica Rosenthal, Fox News.
0: Well, cleanup is underway in Philadelphia after powerful microbursts ripped through the region on Saturday. The storm brought winds up to 70 miles an hour, knocking down trees, power lines, and damaging buildings. Officials say straight-line winds, not a tornado, caused all of that destruction. I'm Roxanne Evans, and this is Fox News.
2: Here's your total security of Southern Minnesota weather forecast. I'm meteorologist Megan Mulford. Lows level off around 65 overnight under clear skies. Winds out of the southwest, 5 to 10 miles an hour. High temperatures reach up to 89 Monday. Clear skies. Mainly clear skies Monday night. Lows around 66. Ample sunshine and dry Tuesday and Wednesday with highs in the upper 80s. From the Weatherology Weather Center, I'm staff meteorologist Megan Mulford. Currently, it's 70 degrees.
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0: the total security of Southern Minnesota weather forecast, I'm meteorologist Megan Mulford. Clear skies overnight with a low of 65. Southwesterly winds 5 to 10 miles an hour. Daytime highs approaching 89 Monday. Ample sunshine expected. Clear skies Monday night, 66. Lots of sunshine and dry Tuesday and Wednesday. Upper 80s Tuesday, low 90s by Wednesday. From the Weatherology Weather Center, I'm meteorologist Megan Mulford. Currently, it's 69 degrees.
1: Fox News, I'm Sue Guzman. Preliminary findings released in the death of Senator Lindsey Graham, finding he suffered from a ruptured aorta due to cardiovascular disease. South Carolina Representative Nancy Mace telling Fox she's not ruling out the possibility of replacing the senator.
2: If the people of South Carolina would like me to serve in that capacity, I'll certainly take a look at it. But right now, I just want to focus on him and his legacy, what he did for the state.
1: The U.S. has launched several waves of strikes on Iran over the weekend. CENTCOM says they struck dozens of targets, including air defense systems and coastal radar sites. These strikes have now ended. And New Zealand actor Sam Neill has died. Neill, known for his roles in Jurassic Park and The Piano, died Monday at the age of 78. His family says his death was sudden and unexpected. He'd been treated for a rare blood cancer and was reportedly in remission at the time of his death. America is listening to Fox News.
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1: I'm Ben Affleck, and I want to thank you for joining me and supporting Paralyzed Veterans of America.
2: I joined the Navy to serve my country as a Navy SEAL. While parachuting with my platoon, my parachute didn't open. I broke my neck. It left me paralyzed. Paralyzed Veterans of America was by my side from that moment on.
1: Since 1946,

0: benefits of free healthcare, which is what Medicaid is, then that makes healthcare more expensive for the rest of us.
1: The move comes after the Supreme Court rejected the Trump administration's executive order banning birthright citizenship. Actor Sam Neill has died. Versatile actor known for his role in Jurassic Park and The Piano, was 78 years old. His family announcing his death was sudden and unexpected. Neill had been treated for a rare non-Hodgkin's lymphoma in the last few years, but was reportedly in remission, according to his family, when he died. Again, actor Sam Neill dead at the age of 78. I'm Sue Guzman. This is Fox News.
2: Here's your total security of Southern Minnesota weather forecast. I'm meteorologist Megan Mulford. Clear skies overnight with a low of 65. Southwesterly winds 5 to 10 miles an hour. Daytime highs approaching 89 Monday. Ample sunshine expected. Clear skies Monday night, 66. Lots of sunshine and dry Tuesday and Wednesday. Upper 80s Tuesday, low 90s by Wednesday. From the Weatherology Weather Center, I'm meteorologist Megan Mulford. Currently, it's 69 degrees.
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0: the Total Security of Southern Minnesota weather forecast, I'm meteorologist Megan Mulford. Clear skies overnight with a low of 65. Southwesterly winds 5 to 10 miles an hour. Bright sunshine expected again Monday. High temperatures reach up to 89. Monday night, 66. Ample sunshine and dry Tuesday and Wednesday. Upper 80s Tuesday, low 90s by Wednesday. From the Weatherology Weather Center, I'm meteorologist Megan Mulford. Right now, 67.
1: Fox News, I'm Roxanne Evans. Initial reports from the D.C. medical examiner say Senator Lindsey Graham died from a ruptured aorta.
2: The condition is due to a clogging or hardening of the arteries. Senator Graham's office released this statement from the medical examiner, which also said a full death certificate will not be released until all testing is complete.
1: Fox's Gernal Scott, President Trump paid tribute, calling Graham a true American patriot. Tensions remain high in the Middle East as military strikes grow between the U.S. and Iran over the Strait of Hormuz. State Department spokesman Tony Pickett tells Fox News our Gulf allies stand with us.
3: We saw our Gulf allies and partners rejecting the idea that any country can charge tolls or fees for transit through an international waterway like the Strait of Hormuz.
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6: 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I'm Dr. Eve DeRosa, chairman of emergency medicine at Lenox Hill Hospital. COVID-19 has taken a heavy toll on the Black community. 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For more information, visit covidvaccineproject.org.

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7: The Senate loses a heavyweight. Rox

0: clear skies overnight with a low of 65. Southwesterly winds 5 to 10 miles an hour. Bright sunshine expected again Monday. High temperatures reach up to 89. Monday night, 66. Ample sunshine and dry Tuesday and Wednesday. Upper 80s Tuesday, low 90s by Wednesday. From the Weatherology Weather Center, I'm meteorologist Megan Mulford. Right now, 67.
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1: Clear skies overnight with a low of 65. Southwesterly winds 5 to 10 miles an hour. Bright sunshine expected again Monday. High temperatures reach up to 89. Monday night, 66. Ample sunshine and dry Tuesday and Wednesday. Upper 80s Tuesday, low 90s by Wednesday. From the Weatherology Weather Center, I'm meteorologist Megan Mulford. Right now, 66.
2: News. I'm Sue Guzman. Initial reports from the medical examiner's office in D.C. say Senator Lindsey Graham likely died from a ruptured aorta.
3: The condition is due to a clogging or hardening of the arteries. Senator Graham's office released the statement from the medical examiner, which also said a full death certificate will not be released until all testing is complete.
2: Fox's Gernal Scott, the senator, had just returned from a diplomatic trip to Ukraine. Tensions still high in the Middle East. Military strikes grew this weekend between the U.S. and Iran over the Strait of Hormuz. State Department spokesman Tommy Pigott telling Fox, our Gulf allies stand with us.
4: We saw our Gulf allies and partners rejecting the idea that any country can charge tolls or fees for transit through an international waterway like the Strait of Hormuz.
2: U.S. says the latest round of strikes have ended. 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

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I'm Ryan Recker. And again, if you want to email the show with a question, ryanrecker@coasttocoastam.com. 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

0: I'm Gary LaVox from Rascal Flatts. You know, music has always been a huge part of my life. It's something that I started pursuing as a kid and never gave up on. 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
4: Iran does not control the Strait of Hormuz. I'm Dave Anthony, Fox News. That's in a U.S. Central Command statement after another wave of American military strikes hit Iran, leading oil prices up 2% this morning.
5: This in response to Iran hitting another container ship on Sunday in the Strait of Hormuz. Central Command reports striking air defense systems, coastal radar sites, missile and drone capabilities, and small boats using aircraft, ships, and drones, including for the first time, one-way attack sea drones. Iran, meanwhile, says it targeted United States military facilities in Bahrain and destroyed radar systems in Oman. We're nearly midway through the 60-day period that was supposed to set up talks.

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4: Within weeks, and a new coating appeared to be peeling off the bottom. The president's blamed that on vandals.
5: Thugs. They just told me a little while ago, six have been arrested.
4: A former U.S. Olympian pleaded not guilty to a felony count of intentionally damaging the pool. Critics, though, say the peeling is due to shoddy repair work. Interior Secretary Doug Burgum tells a conservative podcaster this round of draining was planned, and the water may have July 4th fireworks debris. Sagar Meghani at the White House.
6: The World Cup's final four nations are set to play for a chance to be in the championship game. And if you want to go, bring your plastic for what will be very expensive seats. Correspondent Ed Donahue reports prices are still extremely high to see the remaining World Cup games.
7: There is still a chance to buy tickets for the World Cup final next weekend at the Meadowlands in New Jersey. At times, the game has been listed as sold out, but FIFA says about 1,300 tickets are for sale. There are Category 2 seats priced at $7,000. Front Category 1 tickets in the lower deck can be yours for between $19,000 and $32,000. Hospitality tickets in the Trophy Lounge and Trophy Lounge Plus sections are selling for as much as $34,000. That includes food and drinks. World Cup ticket resale prices have dropped for quarterfinal matches after co-host Mexico and the U.S. were eliminated. I'm Ed Donahue.
6: America in the Morning for Monday, July 13th, 2026 is produced by Jeff McKay. I'm Clayton Neville in for John Trout, and this is Westwood One.
8: Here's your Total Security of Southern Minnesota weather forecast. Highs around 89 today, under sunny skies, southwest winds 5 to 10 miles an hour. Clear skies again tonight, lows dip down to about 66. Highs level off around 90 tomorrow, ample sunshine expected. Bright sunshine and dry Wednesday and Thursday, low 90s Wednesday, upper 80s by Thursday. From the Weatherology Weather Center, I'm meteorologist Megan Mulford. Currently, it's 66 degrees.
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11: You know, honey, I think I deserve some kind of reward.
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1: The loss of a Trump ally. Good morning, I'm Gordon Deal, along with Nicole Murray, on this Monday, July 13th. Glad you could be with us. Here's what's up.

0: Klayman, and this is the Fox Business Report.
1: Stock futures are mixed. Crude oil prices are higher following renewed Middle East tensions. Brent crude at $77 a barrel, West Texas Intermediate at $73. South Korea chipmaker SK Hynix is selling off today. The stock plunged 15% in Seoul after jumping on Friday in its NASDAQ debut. The sell-off is the stock's steepest on record.
2: News. I'm Chris Foster. South Carolina Senate Republican Lindsey Graham's cause of death is reported as aortic dissection, a sudden tear caused by clogged and hardened blood vessels.
3: South Carolina Governor Henry McMaster will appoint someone to fill Senator Graham's seat for the remainder of his term. President Trump has said he has someone in mind, but would wait a bit before saying who it is. This is separate from the special election that will take place, likely August 11th, to find who will replace Graham as a Republican nominee for Senate. He had won his June primary.
2: Fox and Jessica wrote.
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6: Well, I would say that our polling shows that younger adults are certainly more comfortable with using AI in general and specifically for shopping for home insurance. 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I want to get that out of the way.
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6: Most U.S. adults are shopping for homeowners insurance kind of in more traditional ways, going to insurer websites, using an agent or broker, those sorts of things. 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
10: Thanks for joining us. The Washington Post has put together some tips on how to set yourself up for travel success for what's left of the summer. They include, take the first flight of the day. You've heard this before, since it might not only be the cheapest, but also least likely to be delayed. Also, don't assume your family will be seated together if you bought the cheap seats. Plus, don't check a bag. Doing so can limit your options if you're facing major delays and want to get on another flight. Another, dress for the flight, not the destination. The Post says skin-to-skin contact is too intimate when you're crammed into economy. Also, know your rights if you're stuck on a tarmac. 2 hours in, for example, airlines must give you food and water. They also need to ensure comfortable cabin temps and access to functioning toilets. And finally, if you're facing a delay or cancellation, that's the airline's fault. Know what your carrier owes you, whether that's a food voucher, reimbursement for a hotel, or miles for your troubles. 8 minutes now in front of the hour on This Morning. Once again, here's Nicole Murray.
9: And now, the three big things you need to know. Number one.
11: Lindsey Graham, a longtime Republican senator from South Carolina, has died. He was 71 years old. New Jersey Senator Cory Booker in a video on social media.
12: I will miss my perhaps most unexpected friend in the Senate and someone with whom I got some good things done.
11: Officials say Graham died Saturday night from a brief and sudden illness.
9: Number two.
11: Firefighters are making progress on the Summit Fire burning in the Antelope Valley in California, with officials reporting that containment has increased. Forest Service spokesperson John Miller.
13: We've been able to use retardant aircraft.

0: slipped and landed on top of me, which left me paralyzed from the waist down.
1: I'm William Shatner. 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

0: million dollars at North American theaters during its opening weekend, pulling the number one spot at the box office. The film, however, had a $250 million production budget.
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2: Tides are high above the skies of gray. 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

0: I'm Charles Payne, and this is the Fox Business Report.
1: MGM Resorts is said to be talking with investor Barry Diller, who made an offer for the business about a month ago. Diller's People, Inc. valued the company at around $12.4 billion. The Wall Street Journal says MGM set up a special board committee and advisors to evaluate the proposal, though some sources say MGM believes it undervalues the business. Stock futures have turned lower.
2: News. I'm Gianna Gelosi. President Trump ordering flags to be at half staff in honor of Senator Lindsey Graham. Fox's Jonathan Seri.
3: The president spoke with Graham on the phone just before his death. Supporters say that having the president's ear is what made Senator Graham so effective in passing legislation to ultimately benefit the people back home here in South Carolina.
2: Lindsey Graham was 71. The U.S. conducting a fresh round of strikes against Iran in an attempt to counter Tehran's aggression in the Strait of Hormuz.
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5: Julie, what struck you?
6: I think why this has come out as a topic again is because we're seeing all these European running around going to all these World Cup games, and I've seen so much confusion on the part of Americans. Like, what do these people do for jobs? How much vacation time do they get? What, you know, sort of like, because it's so mind-blowing, that in addition to the fact that they love our ranch dressing, that they get so much time off. And it's, we are the only developed country without federally mandated time off, the only one. European countries have between 20 to 30 mandated vacation days. And so taking that much time off is as normal and natural to them as not taking time off is to us, unfortunately.
5: Yeah.
6: And that's when we see, so this, some of these stats in here just really threw me. In 2025, 25% of people said they took no vacation days. That is insane. And 40% of people surveyed said, I feel guilty when I take vacation days.
5: Yeah.
6: And so this culture that says, we're also seeing it in full return to work. If I can't see you, you're not working. I would imagine, so when I look at this number of like 25% taking no vacation, I'm also thinking of some young people I know who work for companies who are very, very, very generous with vacation time, but also with hybrid work. And I would say those young people took less vacation time in 2025 because they had flexibility
5: okay.
6: at work.
5: Yeah.
6: They didn't feel the need to turn in a vacation request slip like us boomers are used to doing.
5: Mm-hmm.
6: And, but when we, this, this,

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0: from the hospital.
1: Symptoms of Legionnaire's disease include fever, chills, and shortness of breath, and it can be treated with antibiotics if detected early. At least two people are dead and six others are wounded after a shooting at a street festival in Toronto. Police say the suspect or suspects in Saturday's incident are not in custody. At least 13,000 people were attending the festival when the shooting occurred. A record-breaking heat wave has baked the central United States, smashing temperature records from the northern plains to the Rocky Mountains region. The dangerous heat wave is expected to gradually shift east into the northern plains this week. Even the field for the World Cup final is up for grabs. FIFA is selling the grass that will be used for the July 19th final at MetLife Stadium in New Jersey at $450 per piece. FIFA says each segment of turf is 17.5 by 17.5 by 17.5, although it doesn't specify whether that figure is in inches, centimeters, or millimeters.
2: If it's FIFA, it's millimeters.
1: It's very good point.
2: That would fit like what on the face of your finger, probably, right?
1: 450, but like, what does the grass do? Does it cut itself? Does it water itself? Like, it's history, but
2: FIFA is going to do you the favor of cutting it into these tiny little pieces for you, then hit you for $450.
1: Oh, wow, that's so generous of them. Thank you so much.
2: 6 minutes now in front of the hour.
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Thanks for being with us. What began as one little boy waving at strangers in North Carolina has grown into something much bigger. A neighborhood that barely knew one another has become a close-knit community, all thanks to the simple kindness of a four-year-old boy who just wanted someone to say hello. Every day, Roman Butzloff can be found outside his home in Concord, north of Charlotte, greeting everyone.

0: I'm Brent Barnett on Brownfield. The president of the National Farmers Union says John Deere's right to repair settlement is a win for farmers. Rob LaRue tells Brownfield,
1: there's been a lot of promises made over the years from John Deere and others about truly kind of opening access to farmers and independent repair shops to be able to repair equipment, but that's never actually lived up to the promises.
0: More news is next. An insurance specialist with Nationwide Insurance says agriculture's quick adaptation of drones is bringing with it new considerations for farm insurance policies. Justin Owens tells Brownfield,
2: some farm policies today actually classify drones as aircraft, which is an exclusion under a lot of basic policies that are out there.
0: A certified real estate appraiser with Compere Financial says farmland values remain relatively stable. Ethan Cook is based in West Central Illinois.
3: What we're kind of seeing in our data is a lot of those values peaked in late 2022 and 2023. I've seen about a 10% retraction from those peak values.
0: He says it's a reflection of the ag economy. And the USDA has reduced its 2026 red meat production guess while increasing expectations for poultry. Beef is projected at 25.3 billion pounds, down 150 million from June due to tight ready numbers. I'm Brent Barnett, Brownfield.
4: Your KAUS weather forecast for the week ahead, sunny, dry, and warm all week long. Today's highs will climb up into the upper 80s to near 90 degrees. Tonight, mostly clear, overnight low in the mid-60s. Tomorrow, sunny with a high in the low 90s, heat index in the mid-90s, and a low in the upper 60s. Wednesday, sunny, highs in the low 90s. Thursday and Friday, also sunny with highs around 90 and no rain in the forecast any of those days. It's going to be dry. Well, not totally dry. It's still going to be kind of humid, but no rainfall expected over this week. Right now in Austin, we're under clear skies. Winds out of the southwest around 5 miles an hour, and it is 71 degrees. Good morning to you. I'm Andrew Lacey. Glad to have you along here on KAUS 1480. Starting off another week here, and it's definitely going to feel like mid-July. You know, so far this summer, for the most part, hasn't been all that hot, relatively speaking. We're going to warm up this week and definitely get some summer-like weather, but again, at least no rain. We get a break from the rain this week at the very least, as getting into a slow spot on the sports calendar here as we get into Major League Baseball's All-Star break. So things kind of slow down this week, but we will get a sports recap right after this.
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4: Taking a look at sports this morning, the Minnesota Twins entered the All-Star break on a positive note after a weekend series with the Los Angeles Angels. After a 4-3 loss on Friday, they picked up a 5-3 victory on Saturday with a chance to win the series on Sunday.
6: Twins and the Angels on a sunny Sunday afternoon with a series on the line. It was the Angels who struck first. Josh Lowe clobbered a monster home run on the first pitch he saw with two outs in the second inning for a 1-0 Angels lead. But in the third, Twins got it going at the bottom of the order. Luke Keyshaw, first of two hits, a base hit from Ryan Kreidler. After Trevor Larnach leveled the game with an RBI single, it was Ryan Jeffers' turn. The pitch to Jeffers. Swung on and lined down the left field line. Stay fair. It is fair, and it's down into the corner. Kreidler is going to score. Adele pulls it out of the corner. They're going to wave Trevor Larnach. Here's the relay from Neto. His throw to the plate. Not in time. Larnach slides across safely, and it's a two-run.

0: double for Ryan Jeffers and a 3-1 Minnesota Twins lead.
1: Great to have Jeffers back in the lineup for the Minnesota Twins. Couple of doubles and two games back off the IL. Larnick would add a home run later in the ballgame, and boy, that's all the Twins would need because Tosh Bradley was really good. He went seven innings. He gave up just two runs on a pair of solo home runs to earn his ninth win of the year. Andrew Morris worked the final two innings for his third save. Twins beat the Angels 4-2. They finished the first half 48-49, very much in the thick of the AL Central race, and they finish it with five consecutive series victories. Good vibes heading into the All-Star break right here on your home for Twins baseball.
2: As he mentioned, the Twins sit at 48-49 entering the All-Star break. That puts them three games back of the division lead and tied with Seattle for the final American League wild card spot. All-Star festivities begin tonight in Philadelphia with the Home Run Derby. The competitors tonight will be Munetaka Murakami of the White Sox, Jordan Walker from St. Louis, Boston's Wilson Contreras, Jack Caglione of the Royals, Ben Rice from the Yankees, Junior Caminero from Tampa, and the hometown Phillies will be represented by both Bryce Harper and Kyle Schwarber. The Home Run Derby will begin at 7 o'clock with ESPN radio coverage right here on KAUS 1480. The All-Star Futures game was held yesterday with the American League beating the National League 6-1. Top Twins prospect Walker Jenkins got the start in center field for the AL. He walked in both of his plate appearances, scoring a run and getting caught trying to steal third base. The MLB draft was also held over the weekend. The Twins' 21 selections were headlined by Georgia Tech catcher Vaughn Lackey as the number 3 overall pick in the first round. Lackey was the 2026 Johnny Bench Award winner as the best catcher in college baseball, hitting .397 this spring with 20 home runs and 78 RBI to help Georgia Tech win the ACC title. Twins scouting director Sean Johnson called Lackey a great fit for our organization on every front. Meanwhile, 8 Gophers were selected in the draft, led by 2 pitchers in the 6th round, as Cole Selvig was chosen by Miami and Isaac Morton was taken by the Cubs. They and all of the other juniors taken will have until July 27th to decide whether to sign with their major league teams or return to the Gophers. The only senior in the group, catcher Weber Neals, was taken by the Arizona Diamondbacks in the 19th round. In the WNBA, the Minnesota Lynx got Olivia Miles back from injury and picked up a home win over the New York Liberty on Saturday, 90-85. Kayla McBride led the way with 25 points, while Miles scored 23. The Lynx will be back in action tonight at home against Phoenix. And the semifinals of the World Cup are set after a pair of quarterfinals. Both went to extra time on Saturday. Jude Bellingham scored twice to push England past Norway 2-1. Meanwhile, Argentina got a scare before scoring a pair of extra time goals in a 3-1 victory over Switzerland. The semis will begin tomorrow with France versus Spain. Then England and Argentina will face off on Wednesday. Coming up this week here on KAUS 1480, it is the All-Star break in Major League Baseball. Again, ESPN radio coverage of the Home Run Derby tonight at 7 o'clock. The All-Star game itself will be tomorrow night. ESPN radio coverage at 6 o'clock here on KAUS. The Twins will return from the break on Friday, beginning with a road series at the Chicago Cubs. Friday night, pregame 6:30, first pitch 7:05, then a pair of day games against the Cubs Saturday and Sunday here on KAUS.
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3: Your KAUS community calendar for the week ahead. This evening, there will be a public skate at Riverside Arena from 6 to 8 p.m. Also from 6 to 8 tonight, music at the mansion at the Hormel Historic Home with featured band Fred the Bear. Tomorrow, the Mower County Board of Commissioners will hold a regular meeting beginning at 9 a.m. at the Government Center. Some of the agenda items include an update from emergency management regarding the flooding around the county, considering an amendment to ordinances concerning outdoor cannabis grow facilities, and the 2027 budget proposal for Impact Austin. The full agenda can be found on the Mower County Government website. Also Tuesday, there will be a voter outreach clinic from 11 a.m. to 1 at Austin Public Library with voting and election information, checking voter registration, and getting folks registered to vote. Also Tuesday, there will be a free family financial literacy class at the Parenting Resource Center in Austin from 5 to 6 p.m. There's no registration required, just come as you are. Also Tuesday, the Austin Mower County Homeownership Board will meet at City Hall in the Bonnie Bessie Reitz Conference Room at 5:30. Wednesday, there will be a Red Cross blood drive from noon to 6 p.m. at St. John's Lutheran Church in Austin. Appointments can be made online at redcrossblood.org. Wednesday afternoon, there will be another open art lab, 4 to 6 p.m. at Austin Public Library, as kids will dive into a new project using fun and sometimes unexpected materials to explore, create, and have fun with art. Also Wednesday evening, the Austin Eagles will have another cruise-in and car show. This time, the weather should cooperate. That will be from 5 to 7:30 Wednesday evening. Thursday, there will be another voter outreach clinic, 1 to 3 p.m. at the Senior Citizen Center, with, again, voting and election information, as well as information on getting registered to vote. Summer movies at the Paramount Theater continue Thursday. This week they will be showing Shrek Thursday at 3 and 7 o'clock. Also Thursday evening, the Highwater Music and Movie Series will be 5:30 to 10 p.m. at Banshell Park. Friday, the National Eagle Center will do a presentation from 11 a.m. to noon at Austin Public Library, where you can learn about raptor biology, ecology, and natural history in an engaging and entertaining presentation for all ages by one of the National Eagle Center's naturalist interpreters. Friday afternoon, the Cedar River Farmers Market will again be held 4 to 6 p.m. on Oakland Avenue East, and there will be another public skate at Riverside Arena Friday evening from 7 to 9 p.m. If you have an upcoming event for the community calendar, you can email me the details. My address is andrew.lacy@conmedia.com. That's andrew.lacy@conmedia.com. If you have an upcoming event for the community calendar, send me the details. I'll be happy to add it to the list. We'll check news after this on KAUS.
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8: Minnesota News Network, I'm Tasha Radel. Governor Tim Walz has declared a peacetime emergency as wildfires continue to threaten northeastern Minnesota. The order authorizes the Minnesota National Guard to assist with firefighting and emergency response in Kuching, Lake, and St. Louis counties. Minnesota's primary election is less than a month away, and voters will soon decide which candidates move on to November. Secretary of State Steve Simon.
9: Now is the time for Minnesotans to make their plan to vote in the August 11th primary. You can vote in person now at your local election office from home by requesting a ballot to be mailed to you, or you can vote in person at the polling place on election day.
8: Three people are dead after a pontoon boat capsized on Lake Pepin late Saturday night. Three survivors were found clinging to the boat and told rescuers three others were missing. After an extensive overnight search involving agencies from Minnesota and Wisconsin, all three missing boaters were recovered from the lake. This is MNN.
10: The Shooting Star State Trail has two new closures near Rose Creek and Taopee after the recent flooding in the area. Minnesota Department of Natural Resources staff discovered a collapsed bridge abutment and a flooded tunnel Thursday morning. As a result, the trail is currently closed between 620th Avenue and 160th Street east of Rose Creek because of the bridge washout, and at the tunnel under Highway 56 east of Taopee because of high water. According to Area Parks and Trails Supervisor Tom Matthews, the bridge section of the trail is likely to be closed the rest of the summer as the DNR and contractors inspect and determine a course of action. The tunnel should reopen when the water is cleared out, potentially within a week. Elsewhere, the trail has been indefinitely closed between the city of Rose Creek and 620th Avenue for a fence repair. That section will remain closed until repairs can be completed. It's tough to drive anywhere and not see orange construction barrels on the way to your destination, including directly outside of our building. DFL Transportation Chair Brad Tabke of Shakopee says the state has a lot of catching up to do. Tabke says the state is about $10 billion short every year just on maintenance. He adds about the next legislative session, quote, "We need to make sure our priorities are where they need to be and to focus on those safety aspects that we're taking care of Minnesotans and investing in transit and other options for people."

0: He says transportation projects will remain a priority in the next session, as lawmakers will meet in another budget year. Minnesota State Senator Judy Seeberger of Afton says she would be in favor of stricter penalties following a new conference Friday that showed motorcycle deaths in the state are way up this year. The Office of Traffic Safety says 37 motorcycle riders have been killed this year in Minnesota. That's up from 24 at the same time last year. Seeberger said, quote, "I would not be opposed to pursuing stricter penalties for people who drive when impaired, who have multiple offenses, who drive recklessly, and who engage in conduct that results in preventable deaths." But when asked, Seeberger said she would never support a helmet requirement in Minnesota. She said she believes that's a personal choice. Besides being a senator and motorcyclist, Seeberger is also a paramedic. Vermont Senator Bernie Sanders is returning to Minnesota to campaign for Lieutenant Governor Peggy Flanagan's U.S. Senate bid. Sanders will headline a Many Over the Money Get Out the Vote rally in Minneapolis on July 20th, ahead of the August 11th primary. Congresswoman Ilhan Omar and Minnesota Attorney General Keith Ellison will join Flanagan. Sanders has endorsed Flanagan as part of his national effort to support progressive candidates running for office. Flanagan is running against current Congresswoman Angie Craig. Seven people, including five children, were hurt when a passenger van rolled over on Interstate 90 in southeastern Minnesota. The State Patrol says the crash happened Saturday morning west of Winona after the eastbound van left the road and overturned. The victims, all from Illinois, suffered non-life-threatening injuries. Four of the five children were hospitalized, while another child and one adult were treated at the scene. Authorities say eight of the nine occupants were wearing seat belts. The crash remains under investigation. Summer sunshine means extra attention to skin safety, and University of Minnesota Medical School dermatologist Dr. David Pearson says UV levels rise significantly during the summer, increasing the risk of sun damage. He recommends applying sunscreen every morning, even on days when you don't expect much time outdoors, and reapplying throughout the day as needed. Pearson also suggests wearing UPF-rated sun protective clothing for added protection. If you do get a sunburn, cold showers, over-the-counter creams, and staying hydrated can help ease symptoms. 73 degrees right now in Austin, headed toward a high today around 89. It is just about 8:26 on this Monday morning here on KAUS.
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0: Well, it's an annual summer tradition, Bison at National.

0: parks taking out visitors who got a little too close. A video went viral over the weekend of a bison at Yellowstone charging at a grandfather who was visiting with his grandson. The older man tries to run around some trees to avoid the bison, but he eventually got caught and flung into the air like a ragdoll, flying at least 8 feet and then falling hard. It happened this past Friday. It doesn't appear that this was the typical case of a wild animal being provoked by idiots. It seems that they were just campers who were a little bit unlucky. The photographer who caught the incident, a man named Mike McLeod, said that the bison wandered into a campsite, initially targeted some young boys near a tent who were just taking photos from about 50 to 100 feet away. The kids scattered, but then the bison spotted Grandpa walking with his grandson, who stopped to take photos from afar. It charged. The grandson ran off, but Grandpa got caught, hooked, and tossed into the air. Witnesses were able to then shoo the animal away, form a perimeter to keep it from coming back, and called 911. Mike, the photographer, also ran over to help and joked with the old man, saying that as a former Army paratrooper, he'd give the landing a 9.5 out of 10. The grandfather, whose name hasn't been released, suffered a broken leg and required surgery, but is expected to make a full recovery. The National Park Service is investigating the incident, but it doesn't sound like anyone acted inappropriately this time. But that said, even if you are acting responsibly, keep in mind when you're out in nature that wild animals can be unpredictable and dangerous, even from a distance. Most of them are faster than you are.
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0: Just about 8:32 on this Monday morning, we'll take another look at the weather forecast for the week ahead, let you know how warm it's going to get in just a few minutes. First, we'll look back at this day in music history for July 13th. Some notable birthdays today. Roger McGuinn of the Byrds is 84 years old today. Country singer Louise Mandrell, sister of the better-known Barbara Mandrell, is 72 years old. Leon Bridges, 37 years old today. Not a whole lot on the birthday front. On July 13th in 1953, the Shirelles released their song dedicated to the one I love. This day in 1963, the Rolling Stones played their first ever gig outside of London when they appeared at the Alcove Club in Middlesbrough, England, supporting the Hollies. This day in 1964, the Beatles released A Hard Day's Night in the U.S. July 13th, 1968, at a small Backstreet Blues club in Birmingham, England, Black Sabbath played their first gig. They would, of course, go on to help define the genre of heavy metal music and sell more than 70 million records worldwide.

This day in 1969, more than 100 U.S. radio stations banned the Beatles' new single, The Ballad of John and Yoko, calling the lyric, "Christ, you know it ain't easy," offensive. This day in 1974, George McRae started a two-week run at number one on the U.S. singles chart with Rock Your Baby, his only number one hit in the U.S. It's regarded by some as the first disco song to hit number one and gathered momentum as a hit in New York City clubs. This day in 1985, Duran Duran had the first ever James Bond-related number one hit in the U.S. when A View to a Kill reached the top of the charts. This day in 1985, many of the world's biggest music stars gathered for the Live Aid concert in Philadelphia and London to raise money for the hungry in Africa. Among those taking part included Paul McCartney, the Beach Boys, Elton John, Tina Turner, David Bowie, The Who, Queen, Eric Clapton, Bob Dylan, and many, many more. This day in 1985, Elton John renewed his contract with MCA Records in the U.S., signing a five-album deal worth $8 million, which at the time was the biggest advance in music history. This day in 1987, representatives of 50 of the largest record retailers in the country were guests at Michael Jackson's home in California to preview his new album, Bad, which went on to sell more than 30 million copies worldwide. This day in 1999, the New Radicals called it a day after just one album and a worldwide hit single, You Get What You Give. Frontman, songwriter, and driving force Greg Alexander said he wanted to concentrate on producing and writing instead. This day in 2015, rapper 50 Cent filed for Chapter 11 bankruptcy protection. A report in the Wall Street Journal said he had assets and debts in the range of $10 to $50 million. And on this day in 1974, Elton John started a two-week run at number one on the albums chart with his eighth album, Caribou. It was his third album to reach number one. It includes, of course, one of his more iconic singles, Don't Let the Sun Go Down on Me.

0: Your KAUS weather forecast, plenty of sunshine today, high around 89 degrees. Tonight will be mostly clear with an overnight low around 66. Tomorrow sunny with a high in the low 90s, heat index in the mid 90s. Tomorrow night clear, low in the upper 60s. More of the same, Wednesday sunny, high in the low 90s. Thursday sunny with a high around 90. Friday also sunny with a high around 90 as we are expecting sunny, dry, and warm conditions all week long. Right now in Austin, we're under mostly clear skies. Wind out of the southwest about 7 miles an hour, and it is 74 degrees at just about 8:42 on this Monday morning here on KAUS 1480.
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5: Well, each year CNBC puts together a ranking of America's top states for businesses, which Ohio finished first this year. But as part of that, they also factor in a quality of life score for each state, and they put out a list based just on that, the best and worst states to live in 2026. To determine those scores, they look at things like crime rates, air quality, health care, cost and availability of child care, inclusiveness of state laws, even reproductive rights. Well, Minnesota ranked as the fourth best state in the union to live in 2026. They cite the North Star state's strong protections against discrimination, as well as worker protections and rights of workers to organize. And they say we also rank among America's healthiest states. The major weakness they cited was the cost and availability of child care. The three states that ranked ahead of Minnesota, all in the Northeast, New Jersey, number three, Maine, number two, Vermont came in as number one for the sixth year in a row. The worst state in the union to live, according to them, Tennessee. They rated badly for crime rate, inclusivity, and worker protection. In fact, four of the five worst states to live, according to this ranking, are all in the South, with Tennessee number one, followed by Texas, Indiana, Louisiana, and Georgia. Iowa and Wisconsin did not make either list. They ranked somewhere in the middle of the pack, but according to CNBC, Minnesota, the fourth best state to live in 2026.
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5: Well, you know, if you and your friends are looking for a good night out on a weekend, a party bus can be one way to get around with worrying about being sober. Although, hopefully, your driver is. A party bus in North Carolina flew out of control and ran into three vehicles before crashing into a house over the weekend. Apparently, the driver joined the party. The driver, a 58-year-old man named Gary Kurse, police say he'd been driving under the influence and with a revoked license. So Maybe you need to look into a different service to rent this party bus. Fortunately, nobody was hurt, although one person was taken to a hospital. No one was seriously hurt, I should say. One person was taken to a hospital with non-life-threatening injuries. The

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13: A new update to engine requirements. Hello, I'm Kellen Havikin with the latest agribusiness news on Brownfield. 100 years ago, the founders of Pioneer revolutionized farming with the commercialization of hybrid seed corn. See how it all started at pioneer.com/100. The U.S. EPA has proposed changes to federal diesel emissions regulations that would eliminate vehicle derailments caused by diesel exhaust fluid system failures. T.J. Wilson with the America First Policy Institute says EPA's rule revision

0: would save American truckers an estimated $12 billion.
1: Effectively ends deratements for new vehicles and does a variety of other things that are going to, really show that you can have strong clean air goals and you can have strong environmental protections while also not killing entire industries and constraining the livelihood of folks.
0: EPA says a deratement occurs when DEF system fails, leading to trucks and tractors losing powers. As the U.S. corn crop faces increased disease pressure, two farmers in the Western Corn Belt say crop health remains a top priority. South Central Nebraska farmer Mike Bergen says he's budgeted for two fungicide passes on all of his acres.
2: Not sure that I'm going to need it if we stay really hot. Don't know how much that hard spot's going to progress, but that opens up the door for southern rust and other things. So I think we're fortunate that we haven't had to spray so far.
0: Southeast Kansas farmer Ben Beller says he'll apply fungicide with a drone.
3: Any day now, we've done the math, and that always seems to pay off, and it seems to help us in multiple ways. But, yeah, definitely a concern and just something you're going to have to watch for.
0: According to the Crop Protection Network, tar spot's been confirmed in Indiana, Iowa, Illinois, Wisconsin, Minnesota, Missouri, Nebraska, and Kansas. An extension agronomist says fungicide application strategies vary from farm to farm. Iowa State University's Megan Anderson tells Brownfield.
4: I'm sure a lot of growers have different strategies that they approach, right? There's a lot of folks that will apply a fungicide kind of regardless of what the weather forecast looks like. With a lot of applications, you kind of just have to get in line and get things sprayed during the appropriate time frame.
0: She says research shows the optimal time to apply is at tasseling or the VT stage in corn and the R3 pod setting stage for soybeans. Certified real estate appraiser with Compeer Financial says farmland values remain relatively stable. Ethan Cook tells Brownfield.
5: What we're kind of seeing in our data is a lot of those values peaked in late 2022 and 2023. I've seen about a 10% retraction from those peak values.
0: He says that's a result of the current ag economy. Follow Brownfield on Twitter at Brownfield. I'm Kellen Habikin for Brownfield.
6: Coming up on 9 o'clock on this Monday morning, we are at 74 degrees right now in Austin, headed toward a high this afternoon around 89, as it is going to be sunny, warm, and humid all week long across the area. No Twins for the next several days as Major League Baseball is in its All-Star break, but the good news, now that we are an ESPN radio affiliate, we can bring you coverage tonight and tomorrow of the Home Run Derby and the All-Star Game. Home Run Derby will get going tonight, 7 o'clock on ESPN Radio. They did change the format for the Home Run Derby again this year, hopefully for the better. Instead of running on a clock each round, now each round the batters will get a set number of swings. Regardless of whether it's a home run or not, maximum number of swings. But if they do homer on the last attempt, then they get to keep going until they hit one that is not a home run. So that will be coming up this evening. And then tomorrow, the All-Star Game itself in Philadelphia, ESPN radio coverage at 6 o'clock tomorrow night. Unfortunately, Byron Buxton on the injured list won't get to play, even though he was voted to be a starter for the American League. But Joe Ryan should be available to pitch one inning for the AL team after he made his start on Saturday. So on 3 days rest, that's what would normally be a bullpen day. So Joe Ryan should be available and should get in for one inning probably in the All-Star game tomorrow night. And then the Twins will return back from the All-Star break on Friday. They will be visiting the Chicago Cubs as they come back. And sitting in a good spot here at the All-Star break, they are currently tied for the final wild card spot in the American League with Seattle, sitting just one game under 500. The American League, not very good this year, so it's opening things up for the possibility that the Twins are very much in the mix here, which is quite a change from what the expectations were coming into the season when the vibes were absolutely rancid. But, they've got a chance, depending on how things go over the next few weeks, to potentially try to make a push and maybe even make the playoffs this year. But once again, Home Run Derby coverage tonight at 7 on ESPN Radio and the All-Star Game tomorrow night at 6.

0: And, of course, we're still on LeBron watch, waiting to see when he might decide where to go. Doesn't seem like there was any real movement over the weekend. The Timberwolves still are very much in the mix, it seems. But still, no one really knows where LeBron is going to go or when he might make that decision. So we just continue to wait and see what's going to happen on that front. But that is going to do it for me for this morning here on KAUS 1480. Thanks, as always, for starting your day off with us. Hopefully you have a good week ahead. I'll be back with you same time tomorrow morning as usual. My name is Andrew Lacey. Hope you have a great day.
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7: 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Randy, you ever go through that? Hey, babe, where do you want to go to dinner tonight? What do you feel like eating?
11: Yeah, and it almost feels like a trap. It's like, I don't know. Where do you want it? Like, I mean, you and I have been single on the market, and it's always like the most attractive thing is a man with a plan.
7: Yep.
11: You know what I mean? Until that plan is like, hey, we're going to sushi tonight. It's like,
7: I've learned.
11: I don't know.
7: Are there any dietary restrictions that I need to know about? Is there anything you, don't like?
11: What are you, a waiter? What are you, a waiter? Yes. Any food allergies I need to know about?
7: Well, right now I'm allergic to waiting on LeBron James figuring out where the hell he's going to play basketball next year.
11: Look at the segue by you.
7: It's not my first rodeo, you know. nonetheless, June 30th, LeBron James informs the Lakers he wouldn't resign. He's going to play somewhere else. I look at the calendar right now. It's 2 weeks later, and we still don't have an answer from LeBron here at this point in time. His agent, Rich Paul of Clutch Sports, said, quote, that LeBron is not chasing a ring. Quote, there's nothing to chase. At 41 years old, he's going to hit his 24th season in the NBA. He's a four-time champ, obviously. And, you know, I would scoff at the idea that there's nothing to chase. Maybe chase isn't the right word, but we all understand LeBron will sort of tip his hand in his priorities depending on where he goes. Because if a ring is at the top of the priority list, it's Philadelphia. If it's not at the top of the priority list, it's either Cleveland or Miami. I mean, Philadelphia clearly at this point, objectively, and again, they haven't bounced the basketball yet in anger towards the season. We don't know that, but at least on paper, Philadelphia is the option that presents the best and the easiest path to getting back to the Eastern Conference Finals and then the NBA Finals.
11: So I was thinking about LeBron. I'm coming off of a week of being in San Diego. I was taking, you know, some time to be with my dad, to be with family, all sorts of fun stuff. My dad is 0-for-3 in marriage. He is back with his first wife. He's 82 years old. He's been back with her for 23 years, I think.
7: Never forget your first love, Randy.
11: Well, that's just it. Like, I was kind of unplugged from sports, but the LeBron thing, especially being in Southern California, was everywhere. It remains everywhere.

0: LeBron truly believes wherever he goes, they have a great chance to win a ring. I don't necessarily believe that, but LeBron can. I mean, that's the reality of it.
1: That's the elevator, though. I mean, he is the elevator. And I think he's not out there to sell tickets and sign autographs and kiss babies. He wants to still win. I think the locker room, I think the chemistry, I think the idea of coming together for a common goal appeals to guys like that. I mean, dude, you're still out there playing baseball. You yourself are playing in a men's league because you like to win. You love the game still, and you like to win. And I think that's something that doesn't go away with age, even as, you know, ability, peak athleticism, at least for LeBron, not for you, does tend to fade a little bit with age.
0: Yeah, peak athleticism, still hanging on. 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Up next, we'll ask our guests about a timeline for LeBron and the action on the pitch. 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
5: Here's your Total Security of Southern Minnesota weather forecast. Ample sunshine expected today, with daytime highs approaching 89. Winds out of the southwest, 5 to 10 miles an hour. Clear skies tonight, lows dip down to about 66. Daytime highs approaching 91. Tomorrow, bright sunshine expected. Lots of sunshine and dry Wednesday and Thursday. Low 90s Wednesday, upper 80s by Thursday. From the Weatherology Weather Center, I'm meteorologist Megan Mulford. Currently, it's 76 degrees.
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Wildfire activity continues to intensify across northeastern Minnesota. Officials say there are now 20 active wildfires burning in the Superior National Forest, including 5 inside the Boundary Waters Canoe Area Wilderness. 3 people are dead after a pontoon boat capsized on Lake Pepin late Saturday night. This is MNN.

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0: All right, we're going to have more on the QB list coming up next. 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
4: Soybeans are up. Corn and cattle are mostly higher. Hogs are mixed. Hello, I'm Megan Grebner with your commodity market update on Brownfield. Speed wins. That's why Sign is focused on delivering higher yielding genetics faster than the competition, and why they've released more new Enlist E3 lines than any other company. Sign has yield. Soybeans are higher on fund and technical buying. The market's watching weather as the forecast looks to be hot and dry in much of the U.S. growing areas. The USDA will update its crop conditions this afternoon. August beans up 4 3/4 at 11.96 1/2. September beans up 3 1/2 at 11.84 3/4. The wheat complex is mostly higher on fund and technical buying. The forecast is for hot and dry weather heading into key crop development times. The trade's looking ahead to this afternoon's conditions update from the USDA. September corn's up 3 1/2 at 4.43. December corn is up 4 1/2 at 4.65 1/2. The wheat complex is mixed. Harvested acres are at a 56-year low, but demand has pulled back recently. The trade's also watching geopolitical issues in the Black Sea region. In Chicago, September wheat's down 5 3/4 at 6.34 1/2. December wheat's down 4 1/2 at 6.50. In Kansas City, September wheat's down a dime at 6.66 1/4. And in Minneapolis, September wheat's down 2 1/4 at 6.50 1/4. Live and feeder cattle are mostly higher, optimistic ahead of the week's direct cash business. August lives are unchanged at 235.20. October lives are up 47 at 231.02. August feeder cattle are up 207 at 356.67. Hogs are mixed on spread trade. August lean hogs are up $1.02 at $100.02. October lean hogs are up 75 cents at $85.82. I'm Megan Grebner, Brownfield Ag News.
5: In December 2020, I was the first doctor in the U.S. to receive a COVID-19 vaccine. I'm Dr. Eve DeRosso, Chairman of Emergency Medicine at Lenox Hill Hospital. COVID-19 has taken a heavy toll on the Black community. To be able to tell them with authority that I felt safe enough to be the first and that I did my research and, hey, look, I'm like you, I understand you, I think made a big difference. The vaccines are lifesavers, but their protection can decline with time, and that's why booster shots are so important. 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With Omicron, vaccine effectiveness against hospitalization was 91% after a booster. 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That means you'll have more protection against COVID-19 and could avoid running into me in the ER. For more information, visit COVIDvaccineproject.org.
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4: Easy as...

0: money at a problem where money is the central issue. Like, logically, it doesn't make sense, but alarmingly, Mark, it shows you how far apart these two are and how long of a battle Major League Baseball is prepared to fight.
1: Yeah, and that's the other part of this. I think it also indicates that they are not anywhere close to coming to a number here. And, you know, the players historically have opposed a hard cap.
0: Yeah.
1: And there's no way you can go from no cap to a hard cap. There has to be a softer cap. There has to be a way to, and they tried that with, you know, the luxury tax and everything else, but that's not the same thing as a cap, right? And
0: it's not.
1: It felt kind of dirty watching it. It felt propaganda-ish. Like, you're trying to sit here and tell me that you guys are the good. Look, the reality is you're both the bad guys, right?
0: Yeah.
1: It goes back to the same thing I said earlier. It's billionaires fighting against millionaires, which 99.999% of the public cannot relate to.
0: Correct.
1: So I don't care about either one of you guys making money. Just give me baseball and shut up. Like, that's how most of the fans look at this.
0: Yeah.
1: And, oh, by the way, again, the idea that Major League Baseball is saying we're going to have no TV blackouts, that's not a me problem. That's a you problem. Don't make that my problem. There's blackouts because of the way you structure things, not because of what the fan wants.
0: No.
1: There's blackouts because TV stations don't want to pay the exorbitant right fees, so they don't want to put your product on TV. Again, not my problem. All I want to know is that when I'm in my hometown, I want to be able to hit the TV on and watch baseball. And that's not what's happening here. And once again, we're pitting the millionaires versus the billionaires, and you're asking us to choose a side.
0: Yeah.
1: I don't buy it.
0: Now, and listen, one way to lose fans, don't have a season. Don't have games, don't have a product. Then everybody suffers, including especially Major League Baseball.
1: All right, up next, expansion is killing college sports. But we are talking about expanding even more? That's coming up next. It's ESPN Radio and the ESPN app.
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9: In today's trend watching, still tracking the South Korean market, which had been the best performer for the entire year. In the first 6 months, it was up more than 100%. It's now up 61% on the year. It is down 25% from its all-time high of 91.14, closing last night at 68.06. The reason I'm watching the South Korean KOSPI composite so closely is it is a very tech-heavy complex, including the likes of Samsung and SK Hynix, which just went public in the U.S. on Friday. The big downdraft last night, almost 9%, added to the losses, and it's a market that may be coming undone. Again, down 25% from the all-time high. That puts it effectively in bear market territory after an astounding year-and-a-half run. It was up 75% last year, up more than 100% in the first 6 months of this year, and now correcting rather sharply. It's a market to keep an eye on because as technology stocks go in South Korea, it may influence the direction of stocks in the technology sector here at home.
10: Hey, I'm not one to say I told you so, but do you remember last year when I told you that Pure Talk was hands down the best wireless company that I'd ever used? Well, some of you were skeptical, but Consumer Reports just asked 120,000 people to rate every wireless company in America, including the big boys. Well, guess which company was the only company to get 5 stars in every category?

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2: I'm Dan Loney with Your Money Now. Oil prices are moving higher as President Trump has reinstituted the blockade on the Strait of Hormuz. West Texas crude is up more than 5% at $75 a barrel. That news is in part pushing Wall Street lower. The Dow Industrial Average is down right around 100 points. The NASDAQ is off right around 200 points. Meanwhile, President Trump also says that the U.S. should be paid for guarding the Strait of Hormuz. He even went as far as saying that the U.S. would run the operation of the Strait. Trump proposed a 20% toll on cargo moving through the body of water. The Seattle Seahawks are being sold to the Khosla family, including Vinod Khosla, the founder of Khosla Ventures. Price tag for the team is $9.612 billion. The team is being sold by the Paul Allen Foundation. Allen bought the team in 1997 for $194 million. His foundation has been running the team since Allen's death in 2018. And that's Your Money Now.
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4: 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Derek in Missouri is on the program. How you been, Derek?
5: What's going on, fellas? Welcome back from the break. Chris, I just want to say congratulations on your wedding to the beautiful Sarah Tiana. And Del Tupo, good to see you with that Super Bowl 50 hat, starting that Dodgers-Yankees hat. And TJ, very nice Rams Daniel t-shirt you got there, my friend.
6: You went high register.
4: What's on your mind,
7: Derek? Do you not like it, Derek?
5: No, I just want to say, Rich, I got, during the break you guys had, I just and some of the Sports Center, this was Sports Center podcast, and I just want to say there were some great listens and all. And if I had enjoyed one that I liked off the top of my head, probably had to be the one with you and Berman. That one was good. And the one with Linda Cohn, surprising when you mentioned the fact that Al Lewis, who played the grandpa in the Monsters, was a scout for the Celtics.
4: Yes, he was.
5: True?
4: Yes, he was, Derek. He was indeed. And he was there on my first ever assignment in the history of my SportsCenter career. You know, I went up to the Boston Garden and I talked about that with Linda. And I appreciate the call, Derek. We're up against the end of the hour, but thank you for that. By the way, this is SportsCenter presented by Gusto as well.
7: Get it.
4: I'm wondering if Al Lewis would be coming back from his grave to tell the Celtics to not trade Jaylen Brown to the Philadelphia 76ers for a bag of basketballs.
8: Do you think, you don't think Grandpa Munster is an analytics guy?
4: Oh, no. Okay. I don't know. Maybe Cousin It would hop out of the box.
8: Cousin It.
4: No, pardon me. The thing. Would hop
8: thing
4: out of the box.
7: Cousin It would just scurry.
4: And hold up the trade.
8: Yeah.
4: Thing would hop out of the box.
8: Thing.
4: Go to Brad Stevens' house and give him the Heisman pose.
8: Cousin It.
4: Don't do it, Brad.
7: And I think Lurch would have cleared the room out and said, like, the trade out.
8: Maybe we could sign Lurch.
7: Right.
8: We need an inside presence.
4: I'm just wondering.
8: Sign.
4: You know what I mean?
7: Then Grandpa should mind his own business. Because that trade.
4: Yeah, you snap your fingers.
8: And
4: it's over. And he's still a Celtic.
8: Well, we're still going to be better than Philly. I'm not worried.
4: Hour one.
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12: 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Coming up, World Cup analyst Maurice Adu. Actor Lou Diamond Phillips.

0: final three matches of this World Cup. Maurice Adu right here on the Rich Eisen Show. It was a blast. 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Right, we'll take a break. Back here on the Rich Eisen Show, 844-204-RICH. 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
3: Here's your Total Security of Southern Minnesota weather forecast. I'm meteorologist Megan Mulford. A heat advisory begins at noon tomorrow and continues until 8 p.m. Wednesday night. Bright sunshine expected this afternoon, with daytime highs approaching 89. Southwest winds 5 to 10 miles an hour. Clear skies again tonight, lows dip down to about 66. Clear skies tomorrow, daytime highs approaching 91. From the Weatherology Weather Center, I'm staff meteorologist Megan Mulford. Currently, it's 82 degrees.
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2: 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So here's some drama you could share with your kid. Dude, did you hear about Cassie and Jake? No, but did you hear that vaping can cause irreversible lung damage and nicotine affects brain development? 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
1: I'm Dan Lody with Your Money Now. Volkswagen says it might have to cut 50,000 more jobs as it looks to bring costs into line. According to the Wall Street Journal, a memo published Monday showed that CEO Olivier Blum is looking at a variety of options right now. VW already negotiated a workforce cut of 50,000 with labor representatives. This cut would be on top of the first one. And it would include, potentially, VW, Audi, and Porsche. After 6 long years, Olive Garden's flagship promotion, the never-ending pasta pass, is officially returning. For just $100, diners can eat their fill of the American-Italian restaurant chain's pasta dishes during the promotion's 13-week run. The catch? There are only 10,000 passes available. The passes will drop on the restaurant chain's website on Thursday. Wall Street stocks are lower across the board. The Dow Industrial Average is down right around 150 points. The NASDAQ is off more than 300. And that is Your Money Now.
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0: average basis. Live deals in the South were at $248, down $7 from the previous week. Fox beef was lower at midday with light demand for moderate offerings. Choice down $2.59 at $380.09. Select was 34 cents lower at $367.99. In Nebraska last week, steers weighing less than 600 pounds were $10 higher. Steers 600 to 800 pounds were $6 to $8 higher, and steers weighing more than 800 pounds were $2 to $7 lower. Heifer calves and feeder heifers were unevenly steady. The USDA says demand was moderate to good, but buyers were a little more selective. Medium and large one-feeder steers, 652 to 695 pounds, brought $421 to $495. Medium and large one-feeder heifers, 600 to 648 pounds, brought $400 to $454. Cash hog prices at the major directs were not reported at midday. There were just a handful of negotiated purchases. The market overall has been largely focused on demand. Pork's a competitively priced protein in the retail space, which could provide a boost to domestic demand, especially at the height of summer grilling season. Globally, there have been some bright spots, but there are still lingering concerns about long-term strength. The five-day rolling average for bears and gelts at the National Daily Direct is 96.92. It's 98.13 for the Iowa, Minnesota, and 97.86 for the Western Corn Belt. Butcher hog prices at the Midwest cash markets are a dollar lower than last week at $62. And pork values are lower at midday, down 51 cents at $100.83. Bellies, butts, and loins were down. I'm Megan Grebner for Brownfield.
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9: 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On this Monday, right around the corner from NFL training camps opening up Monday after our week off here on the Rich Eisen Show. We're back on Disney Plus, the ESPN app, ESPN Radio, Sirius XM, Channel 80. If you missed the first 2 hours, Seth Wickersham joined us to go down the wormhole of his deep dive of hanging with Sean Payton during last year.

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1: Here's your total security of 7 Minnesota weather forecast. I'm meteorologist Megan Mulford. A heat advisory begins at noon tomorrow and continues until 8 p.m. Wednesday night. Bright sunshine expected this afternoon, with daytime highs approaching 89. Southwest winds 5 to 10 miles an hour. Clear skies again tonight, lows dip down to about 66. Clear skies tomorrow, daytime highs approaching 91. From the Weatherology Weather Center, I'm staff meteorologist Megan Mulford. Currently, it's 83 degrees.
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2: Soybeans and corn are up. Cattle are mostly higher. Hogs are mostly lower. Hello, I'm Megan Grebner with your commodity market update on Brownfield. 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Stein has yield. Soybeans are higher on fund and technical buying. The market has been watching weather as the forecast looks to be hot and dry. The USDA will update its crop conditions this afternoon. August beans up 9 1/4 at 1201. September beans up 8 3/4 at 1190. Corn is up on fund and technical buying. There's hot and dry weather in the forecast heading into key crop development times. The trade's looking ahead to this afternoon's conditions update from the USDA. September corn is up 3 3/4 at 443 1/4. December corn is up 5 1/4 at 466 1/4. The wheat complex is mixed. Harvested acres are at a 56-year low, but demand has also pulled back. The trade's watching geopolitical issues in the Black Sea regions. In Chicago, September wheat down 3 at 637 1/4. December wheat's down 2 1/4 at 652 1/4. In Kansas City, September wheat is down 9 at 667 1/4. And in Minneapolis, September wheat is down 1/4 at 652 1/4. Live and feeder cattle are mostly higher, optimistic ahead of the week's direct business. Box beef is lower at midday. August lives up 75 at 231.30. December lives up 55 at 230.82. August feeder cattle are $1.50 higher at 356.10. Hogs are mostly lower on spread trade and demand uncertainty. Butcher hog prices at the Midwest cash markets were down $1. August lean hogs down 20 at 98.80. October lean hogs are down 42 at 84.65. I'm Megan Grebner, Brownfield Ag News.
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9: A walk-off homer in the bottom of the 14th inning. 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
9: Into the left field. 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
9: 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Oh, my goodness. He crushed it. Giancarlo Stanton and the American League with one swing has tied it up.
10: 457-foot home run. 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
9: 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Out of here. 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
7: The tug of war over the Strait of Hormuz ramps up. I'm Lisa Brady, Fox News. President Trump says the U.S. is reimposing a blockade on Iranian shipping, and the U.S. military just announcing that will take effect tomorrow at 4 Eastern.
8: Recall last week when the Trump administration revoked Iran's license to sell oil. Many were wondering, how would that be enforced? There's only one way, and that's with a return of the naval blockade, and that's what President Trump has ordered today. In addition to the four nights of airstrikes over the past week, hitting those targets as Iranian forces continue to attack ships in the Strait of Hormuz, the Iranian government says the Strait of Hormuz remains closed and it remains in control of the critical waterway.
7: Fox's Lucas Tomlinson in Tel Aviv, but President Trump accuses Iran of breaking a deal with the U.S., pledging to hit them very hard.
9: 47 years in a row, they were pushing people around. They're not pushing us around. We're pushing them around.
7: He says the U.S. will be the guardian of the strait and charge for safe passage to reimburse the cost of providing security. The president also just posting he'll give a speech on Iran Thursday night at 9 Eastern. The president's latest comments on Iran coming just a short time ago during a White House event highlighting the upcoming Freedom 250 Grand Prix race in D.C. alongside legendary IndyCar Series owner Roger Penske.
9: We're fortunate to have the most important office in the world give us the green light and then the checkered flag to have this event in August.
7: The event's part of America 250 celebrations. A deadly shooting earlier today in Maine, spurring anti-ICE protests in the state.
10: I'm disgusted. This is horrible. I mean, the citizens of this country are literally being gunned down in the street.
7: The FBI is investigating. The Boston Globe reporting, Maine Independent Senator Angus King told reporters the Homeland Security Secretary told him the man shot had been given an order to leave the country and had weaponized his vehicle. America is listening to Fox News.
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4: Moments ago, a tribute on the Senate floor to Senator Lindsey Graham, who died over the weekend. An hour from now, the South Carolina governor is expected to announce an interim replacement to serve the remaining months of his term.
5: South Carolina Senator Tim Scott said Lindsey Graham was a tireless worker who found himself in the midst of some of the most consequential decisions.
6: He loved America because he loved Americans.
5: Scott shared that as a senator, he had started a South Carolina prayer breakfast at 8:30 on Wednesdays in D.C., and he'd asked Lindsey Graham to join.
6: And he says, son, if Jesus comes before 10 a.m., I ain't coming. And who walks in the door at 8:31? Lindsey Graham. He was committed to his friends.
5: President Trump said Graham was one of the greatest people and senators he's ever known. Jessica Rosenthal, Fox News.
4: The president ordering flags to half staff all week. Graham was running for re-election. Voters will choose a new Republican nominee in a special election next month. 12 states, led by California, are suing to block the Warner Brothers Paramount merger over antitrust concerns.
7: California Attorney General Ron Bonta and 11 other states allege Paramount's $110 billion proposed acquisition of Warner Brothers violates the Clayton Act by substantially weakening competition in theatrical distribution and basic cable licensing.
8: This merger would snuff out competition, drive up prices, diminish content quality, and produce fewer movies and shows each year.
7: Alleging the resulting entity would control nearly one-third of theatrical motion pictures and nearly one-third of basic cable programming, including 50 of the most popular cable channels. Paramount vowing to vigorously defend the transaction, arguing delaying it will only harm entertainment workers.
4: Fox's Christian Goodwin, the Justice Department signed off on that merger last month. An hour to the close on Wall Street, U.S. oil prices spiking over $77 a barrel. Dow's down 148. I'm Lisa Brady.
9: Here's your total security of Southern Minnesota weather forecast. I'm meteorologist Megan Mulford. A heat advisory begins at noon tomorrow and continues until 8 p.m. Wednesday night. Bright sunshine expected this afternoon with daytime highs approaching 89. Southwest winds 5 to 10 miles an hour. Clear skies again tonight, lows dip down to about 66. Clear skies tomorrow, daytime highs approaching 91. From the Weatherology Weather Center, I'm staff meteorologist Megan Mulford. Currently 85.
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12: Bobby.
13: There's no way to stitch the jugular. 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
17: When you want to talk sports, you ask folks who have seen it all up close. So on the Al Travis Show, we go with the guys at the end of the bench. Time to talk all things sports.
18: Well, we got him, Dan, from the end of the bench today. Dan, how you doing, my boy?
19: I'm doing well. It's a lovely Monday after a lovely cool breeze weekend. And okay, no, I'm doing fine, but the...
18: So hot. Oh, my God.
19: Yeah.
18: What I don't understand is how great this is for my grass. My grass is growing faster than I keep up. Hot, humid, God. Let the grass grow, baby. Is that what it means?
19: Hasn't even been a week, and it's like it looks like I haven't cut it for 3 weeks. Yeah.
18: Time for a quick personal story before we get into the sports. I got a nastyogram, an email on, I think it was Friday, maybe it was Thursday last week, yelling at me not to complain about my golf game anymore. And you don't need to complain about your golf game anymore, Al, he says.

0: I won't say his name. I shot a 65 on the front nine at this golf course in Rochester. And you could feel the man's pain in the letter that he wrote. And I didn't take it hard at all. I'm like, buddy, I'm with you. I'm your soul brother in crap golf right now.
1: Mm-hmm.
0: The only thing worse than really crappy golf is really crappy golf when it's like 95 and humid mm-hmm. and the sun is baking you like a tortilla. I golfed yesterday. I couldn't wait to get home. I just wanted to be home. I was done sweating. So that's my note. To the guy in Rochester,
1: yeah.
0: I just want to say I'm with you, brother, but I won't use your name because they probably kick you out of the golf course one foot. 65 and 9.
2: Ooh. But, you know, complaining about your golf game, isn't that what we do? I mean, come on, you know?
0: It's different. I'm telling you, it's different. And I golfed my kid on Sunday, and he probably figured it out. My left heel was coming off the ground. I don't know when I started this habit, but it keeps me from getting to the ball on time. Things picked up after he mentioned it. He could have brought up on the first or second hole, but he waits till 9. Fine. Okay. I'll figure this thing out. John, I don't know. The last Wednesday, I didn't finish 5 holes because I'd already maxed out for my handicap and I was frustrated. I gave myself some gimme putts that I don't think would be considered gimme putts, but I was, and I shot a 101. 24 over my handicap, and I cheated. That's how bad it was. That's why I'm saying I get this guy's pain. There's a point where you mm-hmm. can't come back anymore, just dignity-wise.
2: No, that's I mean, I am for 18 holes, I am usually shooting for 100.
0: But and for guys who don't golf a lot, breaking 100, I want to say it was only 1 in 10 golfers, if following the rules, will break 100 in their golf career, right? Anybody who's golfed. I've golfed too much for this. I should shoot 85, not 105 with the cheating. It's very frustrating. Anyway, we don't want to talk about golf. I just want to say thanks to the guy in Rochester, and I feel you, baby.
2: Yeah.
0: I feel you. I need you to work me up on this all-star break now, the Major League Baseball's into the break. With as hard as it's been to be a Twins fan this year, because they just struggling to be 500, could win the league, everything we've talked about, it get me excited about the all-star game. I'm not. I was like, week off. Buxton's not going to play. I'm just not excited about it. Are you?
2: Oh, I'm always a little excited about it just because I do like getting everybody together. It's especially especially fun when they try to bring in some historical elements to it.
0: Mm-hmm.
2: I'll live off of this one. I can't remember which year it was, but you know, when Ted Williams was still with us, but the year when they brought him out in the golf cart and had all the players just looking like little kids.
0: Yeah.
2: Giddy just about mobbing him around. That just got me. I'm getting chill even just thinking about
0: Couldn't
2: it.
0: Couldn't this just be more ceremonial? Because we're going to trot out 9 pitchers on each side. This game's going to take forever. I'm going to bring up the uniform, so I'm a uniform guy. I would rather they all played with their, you know, home whites or whatever and the way and did it that way instead of they're going to come up with this unique one-time year uni. I don't like that at all.
2: I'm not a big fan of the all-star unis. No, not at all. But I absolutely agree. It's part of the problem that makes it a lot harder to do the home white road grays is because not every team does that anymore. You should have at least every team should be mandated to have at least one version of the home uniform that is just the home whites and the road grays. Now they don't even do that all the time. I mean, it's not even you know. Sometimes every once in a while you'll see the home whites being worn on the road, and it just feels wrong. Yeah, it just feels wrong.
0: I shouldn't even say this, but I will. I don't even know where the All-Star game is this year. I don't have a clue. That's how much I'm paying attention. It must be the soccer thing just taking over my life. I'm lying.
2: You are just a soccer head now.
0: What if we instead of making this weird game that isn't the real game, you know, like say a pitcher every inning, that sort of thing, and everybody who gets an All-Star game gets out, what if we did a skills competition only? You know, the home run derby's kind of fun. I would also like to see the arms in the outfield, you know, set up. I don't even know if it's just, you know, a big screen with three holes in it, and how closely can you get it? Yeah, I

0: stuff like that would be a lot of fun. How quickly three guys could turn a double play, you know, and bring a set of guys in the infielders. You know, something like that I think I could get into more than sitting through a four-hour drudge man.
1: I kind of like the idea of, like, the double play combo.
0: Yeah.
1: Or the, and the, because we're so big on the, because we're so, you know, we're so big on the underlying metrics now, too. Yeah. It's just let's get, you know, let's get the stopwatch. Let's get the, you know, let's get the timer that beeps or something that, you
0: the
1: know.
0: Catcher to, get, the catcher to second base for the steal. How quickly can he get it out of his glove and there? I mean, I think there are real skills that would also show kids what they got to do to play the game. I think,
1: you know, it would be a great skill. You know, it'd be a great skill. That'd be great TV. Is catcher pitch framing?
0: Oh yeah, oh yeah. Here's what I like to ask you about this. I was watching.
1: Move slightly.
0: I was looking at the game, the last game they played the other day, and that box I don't understand. The one they throw up on TV, right? The show you where the balls and strikes are. Because this is how old I am, was told that the strike zone was from your chest to your knees, and that had to move. If I stood next to the New York Yankee guy, Judge, his would be taller than little shrinky Al guy. But that box stays the same. Have they decided the box stays and the players change? But that's not, when I watched the video, that box isn't any longer for Judge.
1: It's. I think that the version they use on TV is not the one that's used for the ABS system, though.
0: Oh, okay.
1: I don't know that the TV one is adjusted all that much.
0: Well, yeah, it's almost in the same spot every time, is my point. And it's not at the guy's chest level either.
1: No. Well, now it's become kind of the almost like the belly button.
0: That's the strike.
1: No. As much as I hate to admit it, you're probably not wrong. You know,
0: They happen. Now I got to ask you this. Do we get excited? The Twins had a nice weekend, right? They end up winning two out of three against whoever was the... who did they play? Allen.
1: Angels.
0: Two out of three against the Angels. You look at the schedule coming up. Chicago is like the best team they've got to play between now and next 15th. And they're just four over 500. So you have Chicago. You get Cleveland. Literally, we could get ourselves into second place just playing that team. They're not great. The Athletics. Nope. Kansas City. You're mid-August, and we haven't played anybody.
1: No.
0: So are we a buyer? What I'm putting in your head is, okay, this is when we're buying and selling. Even without trading, we could find ourselves in first place because this whole, you know, are you buying or selling?
1: We already got Sucko. So, you know, we should be.
0: There's the one uniform I'm looking to get. Sucko on the back of my shirt.
1: What you and I think versus what they're going to do, it might be entirely different things, but they absolutely should be a buyer. And I'm not saying they're going to go, that we should expect them and hold them to the standard of saying they have to go out and get an all-star hitter or a frontline starter, because that's just not going to happen.
0: They don't need a hitter. They have 471. They have the most runs scored in the Central. Heck. In the American League.
1: American League.
0: Let me ask you, what would it cost us to find one or two middle relievers? They don't have to be all-star guys, but can fill three innings each. $5 million each? I mean, you're at $10 million, you can get the division?
1: And think of this, too, though. For these guys, there's with salaries, by the time the trade deadline's come and gone, we're actually only about a third of the season left. So now you're of that $5 million, you're only paying, you know, you're only paying 1.75 or $2 million of that. So it's absolutely. I mean, and that's actually a pretty good middle reliever nowadays. For a $5 million, you know.
0: Look at the difference of what money would come in. You have half of the season to go. We start running to win the division. People start coming to the ballpark because they believe in you. You're going to be in third place in this division. You stink. But if you get a division win, right, you get into the playoffs, you don't tell me you're not making a couple million dollars on TV revenue, and then we pack. No, we're only not going to win the series. I get it. But you're in the game. You're going to make that money back.
1: Oh, absolutely. Yeah. No, I would. It makes sense to you and me. But I mean.

0: They've now gotten what, two middle relievers that they picked up, and the one guy that they traded for, this Nance, I think he was a low level catcher, was supposed to be, not like a five star recruit, but he's supposed to be a decent, a decent prospect. So that's the kind of guy that we're talking about, is a very low level.
1: Yeah.
0: That they'd be giving up, but probably a low level that might have some promise, but no guarantees, is the kind of guy that they'd be giving up. As long as they're not, trading off the major league staff, because any of the guys that I'd like to see traded away are not going anywhere anytime soon. Much as we love Taylor Rogers,
1: Pablo comes back next year, right? We should get him back, and you never know what happens after Chanja. Well, then get him and Ryan back healthy, and you got some middle relief. You could be excited about next year. We got to go to break.
0: Could be excited.
1: Good. Yeah. We've got him. Dan from the end of the bench.
0: All right.
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8: 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The Al Travis Show is not for you. The Al Travis Show. All sides are welcome.
1: And I've got him, Dan, from the end of bench. I promise this doesn't end up being a sports question for Dan. Dan, do you know how many countries there are in the world? Guesstimate.
0: 128.
1: See, you might be right, but it's not true. I thought if there's anything Google would be good for, ask it something like that, right? Google could look at a map and tell you. It's somewhere 195 to 200. 190.
0: Somewhere. So we don't know.
1: We don't. 193 United Nations members. There's four others. Some nations actually call a country, but we're not counting them because I don't know why they don't get in. So that's 195. Another one says 195.

0: 5 or more. It's very complicated. So the, how does this become a sports question?
1: Yes.
0: As much as I love soccer, we know it here. I've been talking about it for weeks. How can you make this tournament, which seems like it's lasted since last year, how can you make it longer, John? They want to go from that 48-team tournament to 64, buddy. That's how you crush me for one more week every year. But it got me thinking, John, if there are only 195 countries and 64 get in, is this really the best of the best? Don't tell me the 64th country in the list with 12 people on the entire team. You're in. Don't worry about it. It's just, you know, at some point, can we get the best of the best and not just everybody?
1: Come on. I'm glad you're talking about expanding the NCAA stuff.
0: Wow. Don't give me started on that.
1: Yeah. 64. It's, you know, so it, the best of the best. Well, no, no, but you get, but if you get more countries, more fans and more countries excited about it.
0: A third of the entire world gets in, Dan.
1: Yeah.
0: That's not really a tournament at the end of the season. That's everybody come join us. I don't want to see that. And here's an example. We have in the NCAA a bit of a controversy every year about the last team that didn't make it in.
1: Oh, yeah.
0: All right, Dan,
1: yeah.
0: We had 48 flipping soccer teams. Who was the 49th that was whining to get in? Nobody knows.
1: Nobody cares. Yeah. And they would have lost to France, you know, 7-0. You know, they were lost to France.
0: That's what I'm saying. And all their people flew over here from God knows where and tasted ranch dressing for the first time. Yeah, it's
1: amazing. All about the money. It's all about the FIFA, especially FIFA, is all about the money.
0: Take another quick question about numbers. How many teams has LeBron James's accountant guy or his manager? How many teams have they talked to about where he's going next? That's right, 27. 27. Like every team. Now, that's why a guy gets paid to get the most. I go, you got to go work for it. But you get 27 teams. That's a third of the entire FIFA Cup.
1: Basically, almost all but the Lakers, then, huh?
0: So. Well, yeah. If they don't count them, we're out. We're leaving you. Get out of here. I don't know. I just.
1: Yeah.
0: All the talk we had about him, I think it's really fading in Minnesota now.
1: It's that's probably where all the, you know, Minnesota's a possibility that we heard, you know, 2 weeks ago, whatever. It's all because they were one of 27 teams that were contacted by the, that were investigated by the, so you're saying they've got a chance.
0: Well, the last thing at ESPN, some guy was saying that one of the benefits we have here is like ownership here. Are Ohio State fans, and so is LeBron. Oh, I didn't know you were an Ohio State fan. For good gosh, I must come play in your city. Where on the list of your next places you're going to work, Dan, have anything to do with their collegiate associations?
1: I can talk to somebody in the team management that we can talk about Buckeye sports with. It's so hard to find someone else today to talk about the team that you pull for because because it's so hard to find people online.
0: How many millions would you give up so you could talk with the boss about the Ohio State Buckeyes? Oh, a $5 million cut? That's fine. I didn't know you. That's just, when ESPN is writing, is that's one of your big plays, you're out. We're one of the 27 that
1: ran. You know, I can be friends with someone who owns another team.
0: I got to fly. Dan, appreciate you, my friend. We'll see you on Friday.
1: We'll see you.
0: He's good Dan week. From the end of the bench.
2: I'm Dan Loney with Your Money Now. The federal deficit continues to grow. Reporting by Fortune says that the deficit for this fiscal year is just under $1.4 trillion so far, with the total debt at $39.4 trillion. The Congressional Budget Office says that the net interest on that debt is around $23.8 billion a week. Meta's planned Hyperion data center in Louisiana will now be a 5-gigawatt facility and cost more than $50 billion, which is almost double the original expectation. The partnership with Blue Owl Capital is benefiting from numerous tax rebates and energy deals being offered so that more companies can feel like they are a part of the AI boom. The facility was originally set to be a 2-gigawatt

0: gigawatt facility. Wall Street is lower as oil prices and AI stocks are in retreat. The Dow Industrial Average is down more than 150 points. That's your money now.
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6: Grateful that I have air conditioning, I'll give you that. John was not with us. He's off camping with his camper this week. I can't even imagine that right now. I'm sorry. I went out golfing for a few hours yesterday. At the 9, you'd go in for a sandwich and, you know, cool off. I cannot imagine spending a week like this outside of Minnesota. I just, the enjoyment factor has to shrink so bad when you're literally looking for shade. Here's where I was at Saturday. I took my car, Maryland, to the local car show and sat up in the shade. It was pretty nice at 8 in the morning, but then the sun really came out, the shade moved, and you just bake. I mean, and I'm like, I like old cars. Enough to bake by one? I don't know. It was like easy bake ovens. Remember those? Where you put some dough in there and a light bulb after enough hours and it's baked into a cake or something? That was what was happening to all of us this weekend. You just slowly bake into a cake. We'll talk about that and much more with Senator Rob Kubek coming up on the Al Travis Show.
7: This is Minnesota News Network. I'm John Anderson. Federal officials have turned over key evidence to Minnesota investigators in the Operation Metro Surge shootings after months of refusing to do so. Reports indicate the evidence includes the SUV driven by Renee Good when she was fatally shot by an ICE agent in South Minneapolis, along with additional digital and physical evidence tied to the deaths of Good and Alex Prady. Minnesota had sued the federal government earlier this year, accusing the Justice Department of withholding evidence needed for state investigations. There is good news from the Animal Humane Society about the 71 cats found in filthy conditions last week in a Sibley County home. Over the weekend, AHS said all of the kittens have been cleared and were made available in the adoption center. The Humane Society says the remaining cats continue getting medical treatment and behavioral tests to make sure they can be adopted. This is M&M.
8: Here's your Total Security of Southern Minnesota weather forecast. I'm meteorologist Megan Mulford. A heat advisory begins at noon tomorrow and continues until 8 p.m. Wednesday night. Bright sunshine expected this afternoon with daytime highs approaching 89. Southwest winds 5 to 10 miles an hour. Clear skies again tonight. Lows dip down to about 66. Clear skies tomorrow. Daytime highs approaching 91. From the Weatherology Weather Center, I'm staff meteorologist Megan Mulford. Currently 85.
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10: Naps? What's wrong with naps?
11: Naps are for old people. I'm young and I'm up.
12: This country was ruined by Franklin Delano Roosevelt.
13: You're fat.
14: What is a brewed alcoholic beverage consisting of barley and yeast?
15: Well, I don't know. Usually you just have a beer.
16: It's the Al Travis Show. Love having him on. He's Senator Rob Kubek. Senator, how are you, sir?
17: Good. How are you?
16: I'm a whole lot better than you. I complain about the weather, but I can get out of it. I presume this almost death march of heat and every 4th of July parade, every weekend parade, you're out there shaking hands and kissing babies, and it can't be easy right now. This is a horrible season for this.
17: It is. I mean, you have things... You have to do it, though. I mean, there's only X number of days. The other thing is, you know, you got to go while the days are long, because then get into September and suddenly the darkness is creeping in early and your days are shorter. So, it's hot, but go out and do what you got to do.
16: Let me ask you, just between you and I, okay, if we're going to just be honest with each other. I've voted a lot of times in my 62 years, and never once, Senator, I said, oh, wait a minute. That person didn't show up in my parade. I will not vote for him. I get it's tradition, this sweat monstery thing of parades. But honestly, if someone will vote for you because you were in it or you were not, that's like the 100,000th thing on my list. Should you guys be forced to be at every parade? Honestly.
17: It is. All right. So, I mean, here's the thing is that... And I don't know, maybe it plays different here too. You know, every little town has their day.
16: Yep.
17: If you ignored their day, I guarantee there's somebody's going to go on social media and amplify the fact that you ignored their day.
16: Okay.
17: And they like to see you there. I think even sometimes, people who, you know, may disagree with you politically, they're genuinely thankful that you took the time to come to, you know, their town on their day and be part of their celebration. So I think it's a good thing. I don't mind

0: doing parades. So I will say our next parade is a rolling 2 mile water fight in Detroit Lakes.
1: So, see, and that stuff's catching on. There are a couple of parades where you're able to water squirt people coming and going, and people like it, actually. They started that in our Blue Earth Parade this year. One of the little cheerleaders was not happy. She got done, and I knew her. She came over. We're out watering for squirting me. We're not a fan here. But it's the two-mile run, or the walk here. Blue Earth Days, it's one of the longest parades. We want to make sure we get the old folks home turned in, you know, fine. But I'm back to Rob, Senator. You happen to want to make sure you hit Blue Earth Days. It's a three-day festival. You could have come down Friday night just before the fireworks. You know, went downtown, wandered around. People, Rob was here. That two-mile torture test, we got to stop it. That you have to be in it. We got to stop it. I'm not voting for you again without it.
0: Some of it is too. It depends on how big your district is. My district is for a greater Minnesota district is not that large.
1: All right.
0: So there's no reason I can't hit parades in the district. I do realize some of my colleagues have crazy huge districts, and there's four parades going on that day. Yeah, they're not going to get to all of them.
1: So. Well, and you get the CD level. Hagedorn, I think he had 105 or something parades in a three-month period. I'm like, hey, can we get to these three on the same day? I'm like, I don't want to do that. I'm sorry. I'm just not that excited. Yeah. Okay. Other good news, you brought up the day is getting a little shorter. You hear that this week daylight savings is going to become the permanent thing? They're voting on it this week. Pass the House. President's going to sign it. No more switching the clocks, baby. How do you sit on that?
0: I've very mixed. So I got to make sure we're doing daylight savings. We're not doing standard time.
1: Daylight savings was what I read.
0: Okay, because there was a proposal to do standard time all the time. That's a dumb idea. It's a really dumb idea. And I'm still mixed about permanent daylight savings time, too.
1: Okay, what's the difference, guy? I've said this 100 times. Then split the baby with the bathwater. When we get the next one, switch it a half hour back and call it even. Boom.
0: That would even be more confusing. Half hour.
1: Well, what? Then you get half your sunlight, I get half my daylight, whatever you guys want. And we split the baby.
0: Yeah, I just worry about the 9:09, 9:12, 9:13 sunrise we're going to have in the morning up here in the winter. That's just, I don't know.
1: Doesn't change the day. If I don't have to change my clock twice a year, I'm happy. No, I'm excited. You're not. All right. Different people.
0: I know. Everybody, I think it's a... I am in the minority on that view, but I have my own personal and meteorological reasons for it.
1: So you pull your meteorological degree on all of us. What you got to do what does your float look like when you should have a big clock thing and say I'm for central whatever daylight. See, that would get you press. That's what you should get. Flavor could remember that guy's name. All right, we're going to do a bit of why we step in it ourselves as politicians, but I want to start with the Republicans, if we may, Senator. Senator Rob Grams died this weekend. He died yesterday, right?
0: Lindsey Graham, yeah.
1: Lindsey. That's not the mistake, by the way, but tragedy, the very first thing you see is, because he was in the Ukraine, was he killed or whatever? You know, all these theories are coming out. Was he poisoned? Yada, yada. Stop it, people. If there's reason for a conspiracy, someone will bring it up. But the day he died, we don't figure it out. But this is not where my problem is with this. This is the same time when we are looking for proof of life from Senator Mitch McConnell. Now, we got that today. The senator with a paper and his wife, and he has lied, just had, pneumonia, and his people couldn't speak about it for a month. Sir, something's wrong on my side, and I'm being honest with you. We yell and scream about how bad Biden was for 4 years. Oh, he's this and that. And we literally had a senator we couldn't prove was alive without a paper article in the thing to show you. We're doing something wrong up there, and I'm ripping my side. We don't have the right to talk. If Mitch McConnell's got to tell us he's alive a month later by paper. You know what I'm saying? You're just shaking your head. It's radio.
0: I am. I'm waiting for my turn.
1: Oh, go ahead. I'm sorry. Yeah, I get so mad at my own side. It's like, we can't spend 4 years whining and then come right out, and the next thing, we don't even know if our own senator is alive, and you can't tell us.
0: No, and I think this goes to, a larger point. I think we ought to have certainly...

0: on the presidency and maybe senators too, we ought to have an age restriction on there, that there's a maximum cap on the end of that. And I'm still a pro term limits guy. That gets me in trouble with some people in both parties who don't agree with that thing. But
1: I love that.
0: I think.
1: I was against it. I don't know age you could do it. There are some very smart on top of the people at a certain age. But if you did term limits, you get to the same point, right? If it's three
0: Right.
1: terms, great. If you're bright as a tack here, maybe you'll make it the 12 years. I'm for term limits now, and I never used to be. I thought people could vote people off if they wanted to, but the power gets so big that you never get voted out.
0: But we have this, our Minnesota Supreme Court, 70,
1: Yeah.
0: you got to retire.
1: Yeah.
0: And are there people that are super cognizant into their 80s and 90s and up and about? And I was just at a You know, I was at a beer festival with a 94-year-old guy, and he was great. But
1: Next to the car
0: there
1: show
0: are.
1: was a 91-year-old guy sitting next to his old car show guys. He was fantastic. But here's my point, and what gets me about this. If Mitch McConnell, Senator McConnell, was literally in the hospital for the last month and could not speak to us, his people would not. Did he not have to vote? Was there not a committee meeting? Didn't we pay him for the last, is he what, on Minnesota family child care leave? What? How does he not work for a month?
0: That is a good question, because even I will say, as state senator,
1: You don't get a month.
0: I don't get a month. Even if you're off on a vacation for a week or two, you're answering emails and phone calls on that vacation. And I realize, they have a bigger staff than I do, and they can probably handle a lot of that stuff. But still, it is questionable.
1: Well, beyond questionable. We got to go
0: You're
1: to
0: right.
1: break. That's my Minnesota slam, our Republican slam. We're going to go to the other side of the aisle with, again, unforced errors that are just flying all over the place. We'll talk about that with Senator Rob Kupak right after this on the Al Travis Show.
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6: All right, we've got him, Representative Rob Kubik. Rob, just a side question first, and then we'll get to the real heavy stuff. How far has society gone down that... Taylor Swift and her wedding were selling garbage bags, you know, the leftovers of the wedding, $25 a piece, find what you will, and they sold them out. How, where are we on the spectrum of the decline of humanity if you'll spend $25 to randomly go through trash of a singer's wedding? Please, sum it up for me.
7: I have no idea. The things to me sometimes, and I'm sure I have things that I spend money on that people go, why would you spend any money on that?
6: Sure. There's garbage. I
7: buy little cardboard pictures of baseball players. I don't know. That's, you know.
6: No, I know.
7: I don't understand. I do not understand. I've never been that person that's been like, I got to be so close to this fandom, I want any piece of it I can get. I don't know.
6: Okay. Yeah. Fandom is one thing. I really want their concert. I go to all their concerts. I get their T-shirts. Okay, that's bad enough. You bought their garbage. That's how bad. Yeah. What are you going to put it? I don't know how you... Okay. Sold it out, though.
7: My very lefty friends would say it's clearly evidence that taxes are too low.
6: Brought to you by Rob. I like that. I'm going to steal that. That's fantastic. Great song.
7: Yeah,
6: all right.
7: That's what my lefty friends say every time they're like.
6: Now to the real news, and I'm so sad for your side. We keep stepping in it. Last week it was hard enough. We had to talk about this man that was pardoned by Walz and Ellison and the Chief Justice, three board panel, pardoned this guy who had convicted of raping a 10-year-old child for years because they don't want him to get it deported, basically. I mean, that's what we're figuring it out. They had this, and I'm using excuse quotes, the victim 20 years later said, hey, I've forgiven them, you know, yada, yada. They pardoned him. That was a bad week for your side, to be quite frank, Rob, Senator. You know, because now these guys did that, and everyone else running has to come up with, what would you do, right? You're forced into that, having to talk about something that you're really, I presume, could be less interested in.
7: Yes.
6: Okay.
7: Does not impact, you know.
6: Yes. Yeah. So anyway,
7: what I want to be.
6: They do this, Rubio Secretary, they booted him out of the country. And now this week the conversation is going to be, as reported, the Wall said, I don't think Minnesota's a safer place just because this guy was booted out of the country. Now you're going to have that conversation, sir. How is it not? A child rapist doesn't roam the streets anymore. You, just by addition, subtraction, then you're better.
7: Right. I mean, you would like, you know, and I don't know I was not there.
6: I understand. So I don't know the particulars. This is the problem.
7: I do understand, yeah, you know, people change, but we have rules that do say, like, you know, if you did this crime, yeah, then, you know, you're out. And there are, you know, a whole lot of other people waiting to come in. That, you know, there could be room for. So, yeah, I think they were naive if they thought pardoning him was going to not, yeah, if anything, it just put him on the radar more, and then away he went. So,
6: And it plays against the narrative. We want, you know, the worst first. That's the problem with, you know, what happened with Metro Surge. You weren't getting the worst first. All right, well, if you don't believe someone with that history is one of the bad guys,

0: Allison's got an answer to that. These now, Amy Klobuchar had an answer. Would you have done this? It just keeps bringing it up. And who's in, it's not helping anybody, is it? I mean, not your side anyway. It can't be helping.
1: No, but I think, you know, here's my thought. Is this is, and I think both sides are, they think about their base more than what they think about, like, the general appeal of the public. And both sides are very guilty of this. This is, wow. I've got to, you know, I've got to keep my base super happy about everything. And I can't seem to differ, you know, deviate from that plan. There's no, there, the nuances and the, it just seems like it is completely gone. You know,
0: is it going to be one of those things, Senator, where we get one of those populist guys in Minnesota, the, Jesse Ventura's of the world comes out of nowhere and says, I'm just going to cut the car tax, man. That's what I'm going to. He had the one-trick pony, and it got him elected, and he came in. And, you know, is that what it's going to take?
1: I got to say, you know, there are things. The more I look back at the Jesse Ventura administration, there were a lot of things I really – Jesse was – I feel bad. Jesse gets a bad rap, and he really did some good things.
0: Common sense, yeah.
1: That get overlooked for a couple of the goofball things he did.
0: Yeah. Well, so, yeah, goofball things all stick out, but – and I, that wasn't a rip on him, but it was the idea that he hit in your pocketbook. Cars, we all got cars. Why do you? He just thought differently. He brought it up, and he didn't care much about bases from one side or the other. It's like, this is just who I am.
1: No, he didn't. And I, you know, I don't know. I don't know how we and it's really hard. And, you know, we were, I think I was at a sweet spot where somebody could break through like that who was not in one of the two big parties.
0: Yeah.
1: It's gotten harder to do.
0: Well, I believe that. Yeah. I believe that. Unless you're Taylor Swift and you're charging $25 to have somebody take your
1: she
0: garbage.
1: She could, yeah.
0: She could do that.
1: Right.
0: I got to fly. I got to fly by the time. Senator, keep shaking the hands and kissing the babies, my friend. I appreciate you coming on the show.
1: Make sure you do it in that order because you don't want to be shaking the babies.
0: Oh, that's an old parade line right there. He said it, Rob Kupek, on the El Drama Show.
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6: All right, I don't know where you sit with this whole possible savings of daylight savings time. Rob and I are on different, Senator Kupek and I are on different sides of this. I just want it to stop. Where? I don't care. The idea that it'll be, you know, sun won't come up until 9 o'clock in the morning. Okay, 8 o'clock in the other way. What are we doing? Your thoughts on it. I like the one that I, probably the meme or something, but back in whatever we called memes when we were telling stories as kids. The one is where the American Indian would say that you could only, a white guy will take the blanket, cut the bottom third off, sew it on the top, and think that he made a longer blanket. I don't remember if I saw that as a kid. It's a cartoon of some sort. But it's a true thing, right? We're not changing the day at all. We're just changing what we call it as far as time goes. Let's just get her done. Looks like they're going to get it done this year in the Senate and the House. Your thoughts. 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
7: A solemn day on Capitol Hill. I'm Lisa Brady, Fox News.
8: Barbara and I are praying for Senator Graham's family as we all grapple with the loss of the great man.
7: Iowa Senator Chuck Grassley leading tributes on the Senate floor for the late Lindsey Graham, the four-term South Carolina senator who died over the weekend, less than a week after his 71st birthday, and just days after his latest visit to Ukraine to meet with President Zelensky. Graham had spearheaded a bill for more sanctions on Russia.
8: And I think we can show our gratitude and appreciation of Senator Graham by moving that legislation forward.
7: There are white flowers on Graham's desk in the Senate chamber. Senate Majority Leader John Thune reflecting on how empty it feels without him and their friendship.
9: But I am comforted by the knowledge that in the end, he has just changed his address.
7: Tears in his eyes as he added that one day
9: we will laugh together again.
7: At this hour, the South Carolina governor is set to name an interim replacement. A special election will happen next month for voters to choose a new Republican nominee for November, when Graham was running for re-election. President Trump says he'll address the nation Thursday night. Today, he ordered a naval blockade on Iran to resume after trading more strikes over attacks on commercial shipping.
10: To reimpose a full blockade, the U.S. military will continue taking out Iran's drone and missile launchers threatening the strait and pick off Iranian fast boats. We're hearing reports that the White House has alerted Congress under the War Powers Act that those are defensive strikes and they began on July 7th.
7: Fox's Jennifer Griffin. Iran says it won't accept interference in the Strait of Hormuz. U.S. oil prices surging over $6 a barrel, topping $77, and stocks finish lower. The Dow down 138 at the bell. 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
7: A federal judge tosses a lawsuit that President Trump had filed against the IRS.
15: In an extraordinary ruling, Judge Kathleen Williams not only ruled

0: A lawsuit against the Internal Revenue Service was filed for improper purposes, but she also is recommending sanctions and disciplinary action for attorneys involved. President Trump sued the IRS over his leaked tax returns, a suit that was settled in May with the creation of a since-abandoned Justice Department compensation fund and immunity for ongoing tax audits. But Judge Williams says since President Trump controls the actions of both the IRS and Justice Department litigation strategy, he improperly employed the lawsuit to justify a particular award in the matter. At the White House, Jared Halpern, Fox News.
1: That compensation fund had been scrapped after public and political pushback. U.S. Capitol Police confirming they arrested a man with a gun earlier today at one of the barricades to the Capitol building. Still no word on who he is or what he may have been doing there. The National Guard is being mobilized to help battle wildfires in Minnesota.
2: At least 19 active wildfires have broken out across northern Minnesota's boundary waters, many in remote wilderness areas along the U.S.-Canada border, and fueled by hot and dry weather conditions, with a state of emergency declared, and the mobilization of the Minnesota National Guard that Governor Tim Walz says will be utilized to protect lives, prevent damage, and to help the Minnesota Department of Natural Resources and local communities respond.
3: When a red flag warning is in effect, really important to use extra caution in those areas.
2: The Minnesota DNR's Karen Harrison, over 2,000 acres so far have burned in the Boundary Waters area with little containment.
1: Fox's Jeff Benasso. Recapping stocks, the Dow down 138 points, the S&P down about 60, the NASDAQ plunging more than 400, back under 26K. I'm Lisa Brady, Fox News.
4: Here's your total security of Southern Minnesota weather forecast. I'm meteorologist Megan Mulford. A heat advisory begins at noon tomorrow and continues until 8 p.m. Wednesday night. Bright sunshine expected this afternoon with daytime highs approaching 89. Southwest winds 5 to 10 miles an hour. Clear skies again tonight. Lows dip down to about 66. Clear skies tomorrow. Daytime highs approaching 91. From the Weatherology Weather Center, I'm staff meteorologist Megan Mulford. Currently, it's 86 degrees. 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
8: 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Right now, I can't think of one.
9: I got the power. I got the treasure.
10: And you have a flight to catch.
11: Yo, Adrian, be Rocky.
12: It's the Al Travis Show. We get him in here once a week. Love having him. He's Jack Zimmerman. Jack, how are you, my friend?
13: Good. How are you doing this week?
12: I'm good. I'm wondering how many garbage bags full of Taylor Swift's garbage did you get? Did you read that story?
13: No, tell me.
12: People paid. Taylor Swift gets married. They have bags and bags of, you know, black plastic bags filled with garbage. And you know what you and I would do? We'd throw them out and pay to have them taken away. She sold them. $25 a bag, sight unseen, and they went. Every last trash bag. And I'm thinking, you know, my buddy Jack did not go to war and lose two legs and arms, so idiots can have this freedom. This is something psychotic. Your thoughts. Did you get a bag?
13: I didn't get a bag, and when I put my exercise bike out, since I don't have legs anymore, on the corner, it still took a week and a half for somebody to take it, so I don't know what's going on in this world.
12: I just, you know, I worship the ground you roll on, because I love you to death. But I'm not paying for your garbage. You know what I'm saying? You just get to a certain level with it. If you paid, this is what you do. Call your doctor. Say, doctor, I actually paid $25 for this. I'm sick. Help me, please. You want a warning sign? There it is.
13: You know what, Al? I don't feel so bad now spending a few bucks at the store. My kids want something silly. You know what I mean? It's, people, adults are paying $25 for a bag of garbage, you know? Well, I don't know. You see the permit she paid for?

0: was $160,000.
1: It's crazy. But if you got the money, you want to waste it, I don't care. These are not rich people paying $25 a bag. These are folks, and I imagine, this, that's what they got is $25. If you were charging 30, they'd have to go sell some blood to get the 30. I don't believe these people are folks with a lot of extra spending cash.
0: What do you do with the garbage when you get it out?
1: I presume you go through it, and you find a spork, and you say, hey, Taylor Swift could have used this spork. And you save it. I don't have any. I'll bet you what they do. And you take a $25 bag and you sell it on the eBay thing somewhere for $50 and you make your money.
0: Well, I see it as I would pay more for a fork that hasn't been used by anybody.
1: back to being a normal person, I would agree. Plus, it's not. I mean, except for like name tag cards, right? Adam Sandler, but. You know, okay, so you knew that was Adam Sandler's seat. I don't know. I have no idea. This drives me crazy.
0: Well, couldn't you just remake one of those at home, too, a name tag for Adam Sandler?
1: Call it on Etsy. It just dumbfounds me. Bags upon bags upon bags sold for $25. Let me ask you this on the wedding, by the way. Were you there? Because you're famous.
0: No, I missed. I had other things going on.
1: Is it really a wedding? At first, you got to spend $160,000 for a permit. Then you got to rent Madison Square Gardens. I got it. You got the money. But when you had Adam Sandler be the officiant, it's a comedy show. It's not, you know what I'm saying? I'm waiting for the video to come out. There's a reason they had him there. Don't tell me he's your closest friend and he got his $25 certificate online and now he's a judge.
0: So these guys like just all these famous people like me and you, Al, like when we hang out, it's kind of the same thing, right?
1: Just about exactly the same, yes. I think you pretty much hit that on the head. All right, better news, at least in my opinion. Are you a daylight savings or a central savings time, central time guy? Because we're going to get this solved this year.
0: I'm not springing forward. I'm not falling back. I'm not that guy. I don't want to do it anymore. Cut it out.
1: You know what? The world used to get by with it until some guy came up with that crap, and we've been doing it ever since. Donald Trump said he'd get it stopped. This week they vote to stop daylight savings time in its tracks. I'm thrilled to death. Let it be dark sometimes. It is dark sometimes. Go to bed.
0: Yeah, I don't think it'll be as big a deal like this time of year, but definitely in the wintertime. But no. It's like, stop. It's just, there's no point in wasting all this time changing the clocks twice a year. Just the time is what it is. And I think me and you've talked about this before. I'm a big world 24-hour guy, same time worldwide.
1: See, but that, you're an Army guy, and this makes sense. The rest of the world, they don't get this. You are 100% correct. It's Alpha Zulu time, right? 0-100, whatever. And everybody in the world's at the same time. So when I watch the news, and they say some boat got hit, you know, in the Strait of Hormuz at 5 o'clock. When I got to decide, is that 5 o'clock my time? Was it a morning shoot? Was it 4? No. 0600 hours. Boom. Everybody knows what time it is.
0: Yeah, if the football game's on at 7 o'clock on Thursday night football,
1: yep.
0: It's going to be 7 o'clock on Thursday in China at the same time as it is
1: exactly.
0: America.
1: Exactly.
0: 1 o'clock. Why can't we get on board with that?
1: It'd make it so easy, so easy. Are your kids able to read an analog clock?
0: Oh yeah, for sure, 100%.
1: Oh, you can. Okay. Not saying mine. They've went so far away from it. There are kids today that if it isn't digital, they're going to have a hard time telling you what time it is.
0: Okay. You got to remember, though, my kids still play with carburetors. You know what I mean?
1: That's
0: kind of old school.
1: Love that. What have you been up to this week?
0: Mel, it's been a really hectic week around here. It's been really busy. We've been doing a lot of dog training. We got with Emma, my new service dog. The trick we learned this week was shake.
1: To shake a hand?
0: Yeah.
1: Is she left-handed or right-handed dog paw?
0: She's a switch hitter kind of. You know what I mean? Sure. She can go either. She can go either.
1: That's the kind of dog you want. But maybe I'm missing something, Jack. Maybe I'm missing. So you get this highly expensive, well-trained dog, right? To help take care of your. Can tell if you're feeling a little sick on some given day, and they didn't teach it to shake. What kind of secondhand dog training store do you go to?
0: He got to leave some things for me to do. You know what I mean? Yeah, she couldn't come completely done.
1: At the kind of price, yeah. Okay,

0: because I know you had a dog that did this. You taught one of your dogs to go get you a beer out of the fridge. I bet you this dog can probably do that before you got to do the handshake thing, right? It gets beers out of your fridge.
1: We're working on that, too. Yeah, we got a lot of
0: it's so crazy. This dog can tell your blood pressure's up and couldn't shake. I think that's hilarious. So how to do with fireworks, 4th of July time?
1: Oh, great. Oh, loves fireworks. Gunfire, though, gets her pretty fired up. Not like in the sense of, like, she's scared or anything like that. She like, goes full defense mode, like, who's shooting at us? And I kind of enjoy that after being shot at so much in my life. Having somebody else hanging out with me that doesn't enjoy it either.
0: Okay, that's funny. But 4th of July is nothing. Are you?
1: No, she loved the fireworks. She thought they were cool. She just lay down next to me and watch them. And every once in a while, heck, they startle me sometimes more than they startle her.
0: I love fireworks. I'm not a big fan of the big bangs that just blow up really loud as all get out. I'm not a big fan of those. It makes me jump
1: inside. Those are my favorites.
0: Really?
1: Yes, absolutely. Those are the best. You can feel them, you know?
0: That's why they're not the best, Jeff. It's just too close.
1: Oh, man. You know, after I got back from Afghanistan, we went to Disneyland.
0: Mm-hmm.
1: Great nonprofit brought us down there, and I took the kids to Disneyland, and I remember watching the fireworks, and I thought, you know, after you watch 500-pound J-dams get dropped all night, it's just not the same watching fireworks. You know?
0: I believe that to be true. How did you think the 250th went?
1: That was so impressive watching them fireworks out there, and I think it was a world record, right?
0: Oh, yeah. Yeah, 800,000 tons or pounds or shots or something. Yeah, it was massive.
1: American style, you know what I mean? Way too much horsepower, way too much gunpowder, way too much everything, you know. We just
0: love that.
1: Can't help ourselves.
0: All right, Jack, gotta go to break. We'll talk more right after this. I've got him, Jack Zimmerman, on the Al Travis Show.
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2: It's nice to know a guy that knows a guy. Al Travis.
3: I know he's Jack Zimmerman, American hero. Jack, I know you used to coach the clay pigeon shooting team. That's not what they call it.
4: Yeah.
3: One of the gals in my church group, a wonderful young lady, is going to be a state champion at this sport. I throw it out to you. Do you do it much anymore? Or do you do it for fun? Or are you just coach now?
4: No, I try to shoot sporting clays, trap, five stand, anything that I can as much as I can. I really enjoy going to the range and shooting a shotgun. So much more fun. I shouldn't say I don't get. I have a hard time understanding these guys that enjoy going out with a rifle and trying to shoot downrange.
3: Yeah.
4: One shot, boom, see where it hits, one shot. I just like keep saying pull and keep shooting at target. You know?
3: But there's something to seeing them blow it up in the sky to smithereens too, right? The instant reward.
4: Wow.
3: But I was gonna...
4: every time I'm shocked that I hit it, though, still, it's exciting.
3: What I find interesting about it when I taught my boys was that, you know, the first few pulls, where's it going? And once they get that rhythm and they start seeing them die, you know, get blown apart, it's a video game for kids. Their minds track like that, and they get good very, very quickly at it.
4: Yeah, they're really good at what they call sight pictures. So, you know, like when your mind, where this target is flying in this direction at that speed, your mind can put together a picture of what it should look like in your head to shoot that target. And I really miss coaching the kids. Obviously, my schedule is too hard now to continue to coach and do things like that and travel all over the place and to be there every single week. But I miss it so much. It's so fun to see the kids, you know, grow every week and get better at it. And you're right, though. It turns into a video game for these kids. And, you know, we relate to things one way, and we understand them because of the way that we grew up, and they do things completely different. Everything's a game for them.
3: Where would you be at? I thoroughly believe, and I was having this reason I bring it up, having the conversation this weekend, that if every child, like a healthcare class you had to take, you know, when we were kids, had to take firearm safety and do this out there, you know, under right conditions, taught so it's safe, I think we'd have a lot less this conversation about the Second Amendment once you've used and fired them. You look at any of these kids, they're not scared of this stuff. It doesn't scare them in the least. They know exactly how it works. Or would you be behind me on this? Make it a
4: class. No, 100%. I think it should be a 50 states across the board. Everybody should have firearm safety. Whether it's a hunter's education or not, totally different, but firearm safety is absolutely crucial. It doesn't matter. In this country, there are so many guns. You'll never get rid of them all.
3: Yep.
4: At some point in your life, you're going to come across one. They're an incredible tool in a really bad time, but they can also be, you know, if not treated properly, you know, a really bad nightmare, too. So just me going through the safety stuff and knowing how to store them and how to clean them. And if you come across one, how to make it safe, you know, how to do those things. I think that'd be incredibly important. And just like everything, Al, that should be a primary class, you know, understanding how finance works, understanding how the stock market, I mean, how to do your taxes, all these things. And if I could get into Congress, Alan, change one thing, I just want, well, I said that would be, we shouldn't have to have a law degree to be able to do our taxes. I think that's insane. I don't think anybody voted for one of these representatives to go up there and say, I want the tax code to be so complicated, I have to hire somebody every spring to do my taxes for me.
3: I don't know. I mean, it's so complicated. I don't know if it's the CPAs of the world that say, hey, we don't want this thing to change. But that's like a 95-5 thing. There is, you talk to 100 people, 95 are saying, this is too complicated. And you know what? If I handed you my taxes, you did them. I hand them the H&R Block guy. Everybody would come up with a different answer. That's why it's so complicated. You don't even know if you're doing it right, even if you're trying to do it right. That's
4: why. And then how can they tell you that you didn't pay enough or you paid too much? Well, why didn't you just tell me what I paid you in the first, what I owed you in the first place?
3: They
4: you
3: wouldn't
4: have to do this. Yeah.
3: Well, and this is controversial, but this is what we got to get to, Jack. You pay as you go. You get rid of all taxes, and if I want to buy a small little boat, $10,000 boat, then I got to put 15% tax on it. You want to be the billionaire guy and buy your $250 million boat, you're going to pay 15%. Whatever it costs to be an American, put that on everything, and then there would be no April 15th. I'm just paying as I go. I buy something, I pay. Ah, poor people hurt. You don't have to charge it to food, right?
4: Oh, whenever you want, yeah.

0: So I just think that would be so much easier.
1: Yeah, that's a usage tax. Yeah, whatever is fine, but nobody wants a tax code that you have to have a law degree to be able to do your taxes.
0: 100% agree. Now we can talk one last thing before you go. Just like the soccer, there's four teams left, okay? And I'm sure you're going to wait up nights to watch the ball games. You hear what they're going to do next year? There are 48 teams in this one, Jack? They want to take it to 64. Could you please add another 18 teams, 16 teams? Just go ahead, add them another one. Jack, there are only 197 countries in the world. One third get into the World Cup.
1: No. That seems like a little bit of not a hurdle too much to cross. They're going to have to probably start new teams to get this thing to go. I mean, it's just crazy. It's just at what point do you go, it's not that hard to get in the World Cup.
0: In the World Cup, there's only been eight teams. I was listening to this on the way to golf yesterday. Eight teams that have ever won the World Cup because the player, it just falls off so bad. Why don't we add 18 more teams then and just see, Bob Allen's team.
1: I seen the thing where it said Messi was the greatest athlete and this and that and everything else. And I kind of agree with this when it says that if Russell Westbrook, if he spent a year training, he could be one of the best soccer players in a year. You know, if you took LeBron James and he trained his whole life to play soccer, he would be more dominant than Messi by tenfold. It's just Justin Jefferson. You think anybody's going to outrun Justin down the field?
0: See, but that's where United States soccer will always have a problem, is the most athletic of us, the most athletic of us, go into other sports, right? You're a football player, you're a basketball player, you're a baseball player. It's so far down the road before you say, I want to dedicate my life to soccer, that they don't get those players. They don't get the Randy Mosses of the world, who are the freaks of the world that have that talent. Doesn't happen. They go to the basketball or someplace where they can make some real cash real fast.
1: Oh, man, that's funny, Al. Yeah, I mean, you would understand. You're a better athlete than most of us.
0: I got to go. I just told a guy at the golf course this yesterday, it is so old. It's so great to be my age because I can lie about how good I was as an athlete back in the day. No one's alive to argue about it. Say, Al, you never were. That's the beauty of age.
1: You can start telling people you're 75 and them go, dang, man, you look great for 75.
0: Don't think I haven't done that. Got to fly, I'm out of time. Jack Zimmerman, my friend, on the Al Travis Show. More after this.
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4: This is Minnesota News Network. I'm John Anderson. A new turn in the investigations into the Operation Metro Surge killings of Renee Good and Alex Preddy. After months of requests and demands, the federal government has turned over evidence to state investigators. Hennepin County Attorney Mary Moriarty says it includes body cam video from the agents and Good's SUV.
5: You want to be as thorough as you possibly can. So obviously we wanted absolutely every piece of evidence that they have, because it's really important to a lot of people that we get this right. And so now that we have that evidence, we have begun the process of looking through it.
4: With temperatures holding in the mid to upper 90s this week, Minnesota health officials are urging residents to watch for signs of heat-related illness. Dr. Nick Lennertz with the Minnesota Department of Health says symptoms of heat exhaustion include heavy sweating, fatigue, headaches, and dizziness. If left untreated, it can progress to heat stroke, causing confusion, nausea, and even aggressive behavior. This is MNN.
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3: 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All sides are welcome.
4: Jack Zimmerman, if you don't know, great. He's an American hero. Afghanistan, lost a couple legs, one arm, fingers on the other hand. Just never lost his attitude or his spice for life, and I love having him on the program. Appreciate him taking the time to be here. Coming up in a matter of moments, not trying to offend anybody, but I got my guy, the legal Spiegel, I call him for us, John O'Connor, back on the show. I want to talk about all these Supreme Court rulings that have come out this year that seems like more than average, and maybe I don't know what the average is, but maybe they're just more controversial. We can chat about them. We'll find out what they are, what they mean, and how they change things in America today. We'll do that coming up in a minute. Garrett Jacks, Jay Caldwell, and Representative Kelly Fenton going to wrap up this show today. It is the Al Travis Show. Where are you at on the daylight savings deal? Looks like they're going to get rid of it this week. You for it or against it? 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

0: 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Show lists are mixed. Higher in Texas, Nebraska, and Colorado, but lower in Kansas. Bids and asking prices didn't surface Monday. Significant trade volume isn't expected until sometime Thursday or Friday. Cash hogs closed mixed with a moderate negotiated run. The market continues to struggle with consistency. Barrows and gilts at the national daily direct were up 48 cents with a weighted average of 98.78. The Iowa Minnesota was down 302 with a weighted average of 96.36. The Western Corn Belt down 297 with a weighted average of 96.36. I'm Megan Grebner for Brownfield.
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7: If you see something, why do you say something?
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13: It's the Al Travis Show. We've got John O'Connor on O'Connor, my legal spiegel. Experienced trial lawyer, practiced law in San Francisco since 1972. Tried cases in state, federal court throughout the country. Served as assistant U.S. attorney in Northern California from 74 to 79. And we get him in here to talk about what's going on across the country when it comes to legal stuff. He's John O'Connor. John, how are you, my friend? Good to see you. Very good to see you. Sidebar question, if I can, because I just noticed it before we went on. You're wearing a Golden State Warriors jacket. Are you guys going to get LeBron James and just make this an unfair deal?
14: I wish, but it won't happen. Okay. I think we shoot a bit too high.
13: Yep.
14: I spent a lot of time. I was very close in the Warriors organization through a couple of the regimes. I'm not today.
13: All right.
14: I know the owners a little bit, but we made some mistakes. We went after a guy named Wiseman, a guy named Kuminga, rather than playing our hand solidly, and now we're in deep trouble. So I don't think we're going to do much. We'll be okay.
13: They put so much into Kuminga thinking he was going to be the next thing, and there's a guy who just never came out. Anyway, not what we're here to talk about today. How do you know, just off the top of your head, how often the Supreme Court is throwing out decisions? It seems to me like this year has just been one of the most productive of my lifetime. Don't they just do one, two, three a year?
14: Well, they do a few more than that, but they're doing a lot lately. And some of them are so easy, and I think you and I were talking offline about it. They're putaways, and yet they have to be said, because there are a lot of crazy people out there, in the sense that in America today, we have ideas that go too far. Basically, abstract concepts like, for instance, equality.
13: Yep.
14: We all like equality, and we all want to protect everybody's civil rights. But come on now, if I tomorrow decided I was going to play women's basketball, I think that would be unfair.
13: Yeah.
14: It's just silly. So when you have someone with a straight face saying a 6'4 male, without even any change in his physicalities, can now race against my daughter in swimming. It's just crazy. But so they have to step in, and they shouldn't have that decision shouldn't be there in the first place. So
13: Who do you blame for this? And what I mean by that is we have so many lawyers. I blame lawyers. Remember when Clinton literally was sitting on the stand, he said, it depends what the word, what you mean by the word is. What is, there's some craziness. We gotten to a point where the Supreme Court had to tell you that men in women's sports wasn't fair. When you were at the law school, what in the 70s, did you ever think the Supreme Court would have to make that decision?
14: No, I did not. And, you know, it just shows you how crazy it is. And it comes from a strain of thinking in the country, this sort of

0: I don't want deconstructionism where there's no real absolute truth. It's just all sort of made up. And it's all so the Constitution can change from one moment to the next. Well, that's nonsense. It's really an enduring document. And all you have to do is update it as to changes. You don't update the principles. The principles remain the same. And I'll give you a good example because it's relevant to our discussion on a birthright citizenship. You have searches have to be, you can't have illegal searches and seizures under the Fourth Amendment. They have to be reasonable. Now, they didn't have electronic surveillance back when the Constitution was made. But when, in modern days, a court would say, well, look, electronic surveillance is akin to a search. It's covered by the Fourth Amendment. You didn't have automobiles when the Constitution was written. But a search of an automobile can also be unconstitutional. So updating the Constitution is fine if that's all you're doing, you know. But the problem is you do have lawyers who want to just go wild with abstract ideas gone wild.
1: Well, let's go the birthright citizenship, and you go back to the founding. I don't think anyone ever thought there'd be a citizenship cruise industry, right? If you have enough money from another country, get your wife pregnant, get on a cruise, come here, and your child is now an American citizen if it's born here. The Supreme Court had to take this on. 14th Amendment is what I'm under the impression it is, which when I read it, I think it has more to do with the slaves we forced to bring here becoming citizens. All that being said, the Supreme Court said no. If you're born on American soil, you're a citizen. Is that your opinion, what the Constitution, what they wrote, the Founding Fathers thought was going to happen?
0: I think everyone should read, and it's very short, Kavanaugh's concurring opinion with the result, but dissenting. He's saying basically you have to do this by statute because Congress wrote a statute that was narrower than really is probably appropriate. There was this case out of San Francisco in which the court said a Chinese kid born on American soil was a citizen. And they came up with four exceptions to people, and they named them. The exceptions were, oh, if you're from an Indian tribe, still pledging allegiance to the Indians. If you're here as a diplomat, they came up with some exceptions as to how people could be on our soil but not bear allegiance to America, and not be subject to power. Now, what Kavanaugh says is, yes, they made those exceptions back then because you didn't have birth tourism. Now that we have birth tourism, that's akin to the exceptions that they recognized then. It is not meant, that amendment is not meant for somebody that just jets in from Shanghai, comes here, delivers at UCSF and then leaves. That's precisely the kind of definitions. And what Kavanaugh's saying, look, that's just like the electronic surveillance. We didn't have birth tourism when the Supreme Court initially gave its ruling for the Chinese case in 1884, the Wong Ark Kim case. And so, come on, let's be reasonable and update this thing. You didn't have submachine guns for the Second Amendment. That's still, the Second Amendment still applies. So you didn't have the Internet for the First Amendment, but it applies. And now you have birth tourism. That should apply as being one of the exceptions to this whole idea that if you're born here, you get to be citizen. And to me, the birth tourism, that's an overhead at the net. That's an easy one to say. These people should not have citizenship.
1: But that's now, the easy one. That's the easy one, right, sir? I mean, the Congress could pass a law and say, okay, if you're 7 months pregnant, you're not allowed to fly into the country or come to the country, and if you do, you have, you know, you have to be out within a month, whatever. You know, you can do the math, make sure babies aren't born here. But isn't the bigger problem opening the doors to 20 million people? They come, they have a baby, and now that baby is an American?
0: Well, that's the bigger one.
1: Yeah.
0: The more opaque one, in my view, is, and Thomas gets into it in a very lengthy decision, it is, what is being subject to the jurisdiction of the United States.
1: What does it mean?
0: If and there's a, that's where it gets murky. I would say that you could kick anybody else out that is not truly permanently domiciled. That's pretty clear. That is to say, you have to

0: be here and set up shop. If I leave California to avoid taxes and I'm just hanging out in Nevada a little bit, I can't avoid California taxes because I'm really domiciled here. And so a lot of this is, it gets very murky as to, now, if you're here and you're breaking the law, I say you still are not subject to the sovereignty of the United States. You're not subject to the jurisdiction because you have not gone through the process of enrolling. And I think you can get these illegal migrants are not citizens either. But that's a much murkier one. I don't think the court's ever going to go that far, frankly. I think Kavanaugh's right. This birth tourism certainly can be reversed with a simple law of Congress. And that would be not unconstitutional. They have to change a law.
1: But they changed the law. Can it be retroactive? I guess my thought is, for however long this has been going on this way, between people coming in illegally or flying in for the birth tourism, you get your citizenship papers, that's your social security number, you're born, they stamp your birth date, you're a citizen, that's how, and you're in, can they take it back?
0: I don't think so, because there were statutes passed, here's the thing that Kavanaugh brought, there were two statutes passed that codified the Wong Ark Kim case. And so they gave a statute that was narrower than they had to. And now you got to get rid of that statute or make it broader to kick out not just people from Indian tribes or foreign diplomats or military invaders, but you can kick out birth tourism, and you might be able to kick out migrants. That's the tricky one. That's
1: where we're going to
0: really
1: go. So do you think the Supreme Court helped or hurt that cause overall? Because you talk murky, doesn't sound by their decision, you and I can have that conversation about what the 14th Amendment was about. Wasn't it about the slaves being made American citizens because we forced them here? Wasn't that, am I missing something on that?
0: That's absolutely what it was. Any common sense person would say that's what this means. You're just trying to say the slaves are citizens. And at that time, if a white person came from Germany, all he had to do was set up shop in the country, and we accepted that. So you didn't need to deal with that question of the German citizen. And they tried to get rid of Chinese citizens, and the Supreme Court said, no, you can't do it. But now we have immigration rules. You can't just come here and set up shop. Yeah. And so that's why I think this was a very simplistic decision by Roberts and Barrett hopping in there. I mean, the other three justices are just, I just don't think much of them. And the stuff they said, it's kind of like, what planet are you on?
1: All right, fair enough. I've got to go to break. Give me 2 minutes. I want to come back. He also did a deal with giving the president a lot of power to be able to hire and fire in his own organization. It's got a lot of people upset. It seems only makes sense to me. We'll talk about it. I've got him, John O'Connor, on the Al Travis Show.
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6: And I've got him, John O'Connor, with us, my legal spiegel. John, the Supreme Court on another decision basically gave Trump the right to get rid of people under his administration, which seemed to me pretty logical. I mean, if you're going to come in here, I got to run this place. It might be a hard thing to decide who stays and goes. Why is the Supreme Court weighing in on this? What have I missed that this is a Supreme deal? He's the chief executive. He doesn't like you working in the USDA. He can get rid of you.
7: This goes back to Woodrow Wilson. He had the idea that democracy didn't work because it was so clumsy and we should be governed by little panels of experts that get together and they should be independent and nobody should mess with them. And boy, they're just so wonderful and they're going to tell us what to do. And we got down that track very far, so that it was considered sort of dirty for a president to come in who is just a politician and get rid of these wonderful people who know everything about everything. And the fact is, he's the executive, and you cannot have, the legislature cannot come up with these bodies that are really performing executive functions, and the chief executive has no power over them. That's crazy, but that's the way it's been. And let me say something also, Al, and this is one of the things the court has dealt with. Those agencies didn't even have to follow the congressional law as written. In other words, a judge, they had what they called Chevron deference. The court just got rid of that. Chevron deference means that the agency can interpret the statute as ever it darn well pleases, even though a sitting judge wouldn't interpret it that way. And they came up with this body of law that says, oh, no, you can't mess with these agencies. Now, the Supreme Court earlier got rid of what they call Chevron deference. You don't have to defer to the agency. A judge can interpret the statute and say, you, the agency, are wrong in the way you're interpreting this, like the EPA being able to say carbon dioxide's a poison. Come on. You and I are admitting it right now as we speak. It's not a poison. But the notion that the executive can't control the agencies is common sense, and you just said it. It's common sense. But we have lawyers that don't have common sense, and they also have a hidden agenda, which is to keep Republicans, especially Republicans, from trying to come in and mess with things. About 98% of these folks are Democrats.
6: Let me throw one more at you here real quick. They also came out and said mail-in ballots can come in after the election. I see the whole election thing is that's a state's issue. For the most part, it's like states get to figure that out. I understand that. But when you see things like California where they take weeks upon weeks upon weeks to figure out who did anything, you can't hold up a nationwide election like that. How does that put in a fly in the ointment.

0: This is a sort of a compromise. I think it's okay. There's so many other problems with our voting system that that's the least of them.
1: But I, again, just how many of these Supreme Court rulings are coming out? Busier than average week, or is most of, you know, most of these are just because they're so high profile? We're talking about them. Most I would never even understand, I presume.
0: Well, remember, our society is getting crazier and crazier is what's happening. And very fraught, and it's on hyper speed regarding politics. And so they have to step in. They're just forced to.
1: All right. I love having you on. I think you know that. He's John O'Connor. He's my guy. Where can we, you go? You, TheAmericanThinker.com, you write a lot of articles there, right?
0: Well, I do. I've been writing a lot for the Washington Examiner. And for people, because you need a subscription to read my whole articles, you can go to my website, postgatebook.com, and all my Washington Examiner op-eds, I've written a bunch on the Iran war, are fully reprinted in their entirety on the website. So, but I've done a lot on the Iran war.
1: Why don't we get you back? Because that's going up and running again, the Iran war. Why don't we get you back on here as soon as we can, and we'll just discuss that. Would that be fair?
0: I'd love to.
1: Love having you on, John. John O'Connor on the Al Travis Show. More right after this.
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10: 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But it's not alligator. It's the Al Travis Show.
1: John O'Connor, good friend of the program. We've been getting with him on a pretty regular basis. What is it? 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Go there. He wrote How Washington Post Betrayed Deep Throat, covering up Watergate, a great book. But if you go there, you can see all his articles, and he is writing a lot these days. And I appreciate him coming on. A California lawyer for years, U.S. Attorney General guy. I mean, just he knows what he's talking about. Postgatebooks.com. Get him there, John O'Connor. You can also join him on the Facebook and all the rest. I get an email probably every 2 weeks. I mean, if something happens, he gets it in there much quicker. But about the Supreme Court, Iran, the guy is he's a good friend of the program. We appreciate him being here. Appreciate you being here. It's just not the same if you're not. Thank

0: industry. But Paramount argues delaying the deal will only harm entertainment workers. The states are asking the companies not to close the merger until the legal process plays out. A concert goes into extra innings.
1: Jay-Z finished out his three-night stand at Yankee Stadium in New York. The last night had an over three-hour delay, with the rapper coming out at midnight explaining he didn't want to start the music and people get trampled. This after a large group of fans reportedly rushed multiple stadium gates, prompting a security lockdown. Special guests on the final night show, Doug.
2: Here's your total security of Southern Minnesota weather forecast and meteorologist Megan Mulford. A heat advisory begins at noon tomorrow and continues until 8 p.m. Wednesday night. Bright sunshine expected this afternoon, with daytime highs approaching 89. Southwest winds 5 to 10 miles an hour. Clear skies again tonight, lows dip down to about 66. Clear skies tomorrow, daytime highs approaching 91. From the Weatherology Weather Center, I'm staff meteorologist Megan Mulford. Currently, it's 86 degrees.
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7: No idea what that means. It is the Al Travis Show. I'm Al Travis, and I thank you for playing along with us today and being here. It's not the same if you're not. We're not getting Garrett Jackson today, cellular issues. Out of range, doesn't have the bars or whatever. So I will talk about the things that we are going to talk about today on Side Notes. I wanted to say thanks to a few folks. Scott's one. I think he's my Creeping Charlie guy. Corey, I'm going to get the name wrong, 5 weeks ago, helped as well. And what we're talking about is I had, and this is what's so excited about this news, a Creeping Charlie real issue. My lawn is being invaded from both sides with Creeping Charlie, and it is aggressive. So I tried stuff. I'm not ripping anything, but Roundup. Roundup kills a lot of stuff, but it also kills your grass, so that didn't work real well. Wasn't too pleased with that. I don't mind it on my Crush Rock driveway. Kills those weeds good. I have no problem. It does what it's supposed to do. But I complained about the Creeping Charlie, and I'm going to get the names wrong. It was Scott, Dan, a couple of them gave me these names, and one of them was Ortho Weed Begone, because it has 2,4-D in it or something, and this, again, I'm no scientist. But they swore it worked. Well, I went out and bought a couple of bottles, actually. They come in the gallon jugs, and I got a big yard. And I sprayed this thing down, and, I mean, I for sure I put enough on. And I got up 1-2 days later, and I saw no real change. It bothered me. You know, everything on TV, you see it wilts within an hour. Well, this wasn't wilting within an hour. But the guy said, no, you can make sure you get a second application on it. I went out and did it again. And then 2 days later, I'm like, wait a minute. It isn't advancing anymore. And you could see the parts that were dying off. So he had mentioned one of the guys that was on his third app, which to me seems like a lot, but it wasn't killing the grass, and the Creeping Charlie was gone. It made my day. I'm like, yeah, this works. But at the same time, and I know everybody must be imagining my lawn just absolutely is horrific. I have a crabgrass issue now, right? I get the Creeping Charlie done. You see this crabgrass is coming up. So I went to my local Baumgartens. I love those guys, by the way. And I find the best crabgrass killer that I can get. And good news, bad. So it's a gallon jug. And it has that little spray bottle, right? They don't have an automatic sprayer. It's just this spray bottle. I get it in an hour, and it must have been 200 degrees outside, whatever day it was, I'm spraying this thing. I'm just sweating from head to toe, and I'm just on every blade of grass in my yard. It just was ridiculously awful.

0: how long it took to get her done. But I get it all done, and again, you're sitting there thinking, well, how long does this take? Is it going to kill it or it's not? The next day I come out, and it looked like crabgrass had gotten taller, quite frankly. I mean, it grows quicker than my grass, so it sprouted up, and I'm, like, really not happy. I still have, you know, sore forearms from all this. I mean, you got to find a better way, people. Anyway, I get this all sprayed down, and the yard grows, and like we were talking earlier today, heat, humidity, and the rain we've got off the charts how often I got to mow. Anyway, I go out to mow, and I'm realizing something's wrong with the crabgrass. It was the strangest color. You know, crabgrass is like a little lighter green than your regular grass, a little paler, if you will. Well, this had this weird neon greenish yellow look to it. I'm like, this is what death looks like. This is working. So I get out and I mow my lawn thinking, I'm not going to hurt it any as far as mowing it as it's dying off. And 2 days later, this stuff works. So better lives due to chemistry. I'm a big fan. I want to say thanks to Dan, Scott, Corey, all you guys for jumping in here and helping me out. It's starting to look like a real lawn. Myself and my brother, the only one who remember Luby lawns? Scott Grass used to have the commercial about the guy with the Luby lawn. It was just lush and pure and all that. I've always wanted a Luby lawn. I'm getting old enough now that I'm willing to fight to get there. And I told my brother, he laughed because he remembered it. Most folks don't remember Luby lawns. Remember that? Great ad campaign. All right, other things to talk about today real quickly, and then I've got to get going. Daylight savings time. Here's just where I'm at with it. Pick a number. Pick it and stick it. And yes, some people say, well, I don't like winter when it's dark too late in the morning. Well, you know what? It's the exact same number of hours of light. We're not changing. We're just deciding what we call it. Jack and I talked about it. There's Zulu time. And I think it's Greenwich, Connecticut? Greenwich? I don't know where it's at. That's where zero starts. And the Army and Navy, we go with that. Greenwich. It's coming back to me. It's 100 years ago. So all times at the same time. How do you think they can, you know, do something in the other side of the world, Iran, and to do it from here and not have somebody saying, is that 5 or 6 or 8 hours ahead or behind? Zulu time. 6 a.m. is 6, or 0630 is 0630 across the globe. Once you get to that point, it makes it so much easier for people to get along. And yes, it would be not an issue. People would have to get used to it. I understand that. But what's nice about it then is when you move across the country, as you move into Minnesota, or you're going to go to the next time zone, if you will, that we call them now. As you get there, you would have to stop and say, hey, what time do you guys generally open up? And they're like, oh, we really love the sunlight time here. We open up at 0800. Oh, that's great. We open up at 0600 at our place because of the time thing, with a little more light. Everybody would get used to it. Think about it. That's all I'm saying. I'm a big daylight saving. Just we got to stop moving the clocks. And the final thing today, I guess, FIFA World Cup, I'm trying. They're not even done with this 48-man tournament that they've set up, right? This is the FIFA World Cup. They're not even done with that yet. And now they're discussing maybe we should have 64 teams next time. Oh, I just can't sit through another round. We got to rethink that. More after this. I've got them coming up. Jay Caldwell, The Voice.
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7: It's nice to know a guy that knows a guy. Al Travis.
8: We know him and love him. He's the voice. Jay Caldwell on the Al Travis Show. Jay, how are you, my friend? He's got his microphone in the
9: office. There he goes. Hi.
8: Sorry, Al. How are you, my friend?
9: I'm good.
8: Good. What's going on? You guys pretty hot up there?
9: Oh, my gosh, yes. Yeah, this heat stuff, this warning is, I mean, I know the warning here is supposed to continue through Thursday night, but then the high Friday is 92, so it's like that doesn't seem like much of a relief.
8: It's got to be the humidity breaks or something. I noticed that, too. It's like, what, 94 to 92, that's the big breaker? It's got to be humidity, right?
9: Yeah, I guess so. But, yeah, it's going to be hot. Doesn't look like it's too stormy this week.
8: No.
9: Because usually it gets this extreme heat, and then there's storms that go with it, but not much expected until maybe on the weekend, so just really hot weather.
8: Yeah, and how do you do with it? I know you're a golfer as well. Do you like it? I know golfers who say up to a point it loosens up quicker, you know, but I played yesterday. It was too much.
9: I played 9 holes yesterday, and there's less people on the golf course.
8: Oh, yeah.
9: There's a few people that canceled because of the heat. I would have probably played longer, but the person I was playing with wanted to quit after 9. It was just too hot. So I'm okay with the heat, but man, I could see why you'd want to back off from it just because it's a bit aggressive. You're sweating out there. You got to make, there's no way you could walk it. I mean, that would be really, really tough.
8: Yeah.
9: You pretty much got to cart it at this point. So yeah. And if you're doing like, if you're working outside, if you're someone that plays a lot of outside pickleball, it's tough to do right now.
8: What kind of things you've got going on? I mean, with radio, so you're doing a lot of parades and that sort of thing. I mean, that's the stuff that I just had, Senator Kupek on earlier today. And you're only doing like 3-4 parades because it's the season.
9: Yeah. Yeah, a lot of our stuff in central Minnesota is June. A lot of the... there are some things that take place in July, and then, of course, we got our county fair, the Benton County Fair, which is one we really observe quite a bit in early August. So, yeah, it's there's not as many things as far as parades for us, but, yeah, we certainly had – I've been in many parades in the past, a 90-degree temperature, walking in those things, that's tough.
8: Well, and it's back to why, and I was giving the senator a hard time. Jay, would you change your vote on whether a politician was walking in the 90-degree weather parade or not? it's got to be the lowest thing on my list. And, well, you weren't in the parade. I can't vote for you. Sorry.
9: I'll say this. If you're running for a political office, you should probably be in the parade regardless of weather.
8: Oh, they all are. You're 100%. But why do we do that to them?
9: Well, the expectation is that if you don't do it, that maybe you're going to lose some votes, right? And then you don't want to.
8: But that's my point, Jay.

0: Okay. Are you really hanging your vote on that? Of all the things we vote for, well, he wasn't in our parade, baby. He's out.
1: But if you don't see him, right? Yeah. He or she, if you don't see them in that parade, you might not have that name recognition when it's time to go vote.
0: Yeah, all right.
1: I'm not ripping the parade guys.
0: And I love when the water guys, you know, Culligan guys are out there, they're throwing water around. Yeah. Okay, fine. But at some point, I'm not sure I'm finding the parade, the draw that I used to think it was as a kid when you brought candy home. Sorry.
1: Right. Yeah.
0: You know, it was funny. And our
1: you know what candy's given out at these things? Have you been to parades lately?
0: Oh, my gosh.
1: Yeah, it's a lot.
0: But what I was going to say is our Blue Earth parade was this weekend, Blue Earth Days. And the parade is like a two-mile walk because you want to make sure you get on the old folks' home, you know, make sure they can see us. But it was so blooming hot. Everybody was on one side of the street, so they get a little shade from the buildings. The other side was just a scorcher, you know. It was like I'm watching this going, I'm too old for this. I'm just too old to enjoy this.
1: Yeah. No, I get it. Yeah, it's the older you get, the less like you want to do things. Have you noticed that?
0: It's the things you want to do. I want to stop working and I want to go play every day, go golf. I can find things to do, but being really hot, sitting outside, watching people go by, you know, as far as the parade, that's off my list now.
1: That's not high on the list. Yeah, I get it.
0: Well, Saturday was our car show, and as the first car show I ever did, I brought my 62 Fairlane, and I sat in the heat, but I found shade, right? My car's in under a tree. And I sat for the day talking cars with people. I had an enjoyable time. It could have been better if it wasn't so hot. I just changed what I want to do.
1: Yeah. No. And anything you commit to that you're going to be out late.
0: Yeah.
1: You might think it at a good time that that's a good, that at the time that that's the right thing to do. But then once you do it, you're like, man, I don't want to be out here late.
0: Yeah. No, it absolutely changes things. Let me ask you this. You for or against, as the voice in the morning guy up there, daylight saving times, I'm putting the kibosh on it.
1: It doesn't matter to me, and the reason why I say that is because I've got a screwed up schedule anyway.
0: Yeah.
1: So if we have it or we don't have it, it doesn't really mess with me too much. I get it for people that do get messed with it.
0: Yeah. Well, like you say, you're gonna by the time when some would come up or go down, you know, in the morning anyway. By the time it would come up, you're already in a studio somewhere. You're not seeing a lot of sunrises one way or the other, right? If it came up at 7 or came up at 9, it was making no never mind in your life.
1: No, it doesn't really matter to me.
0: See, I think that's why it doesn't matter much to me, but I just want them to stop. Pick a time, and let's just get used to it, and we won't complain anymore.
1: I thought that's where we were at. I mean, it was probably about 4 or 5 years ago where Congress was like, yep, we're going to pick one, and that's just going to be the end of it. And then there was no momentum. It just stalled. Yeah.
0: Well, supposedly it comes up this week. Let's get it over the finish line. Trump says he'll sign it. Again, I don't care which one it is. But I want to stop changing all my clocks twice a year. I'm that guy.
1: Yeah. I'm fine with it. If they decide on one, I don't see the advantage of constantly going back and forth. But, I mean, it sometimes the reason to not do it is because we don't want change.
0: People hate change, Jay.
1: I know.
0: You know, why do we do it to ourselves? All right, speaking of change, you watched a little of this soccer thing going on here? World FIFA Cup thing?
1: Yeah, we're down to four. Down to four left.
0: And there's like four powerhouses, right? I didn't know this, but I heard it on the radio. Like only 8 teams have ever won the World Cup. And the four that are in there, like the powerhouses, the ones with 3, 3, and 4 piece. So exciting teams. And just when I thought I had enough soccer, they want to expand it to 64 teams next time.
1: Wow.
0: Wow.
1: Generated a lot of money. And okay, there's a lot of interest.
0: Jay, I looked it up. There are only 197 countries total, and 64 get in. We're not cutting much off, buddy.
1: No,
0: I presume some of the countries don't have a team. So, hey, half the guys get in. Go ahead. Is that really a tournament?
1: Isn't that like all the other sports, though? They keep adding more?
0: Wow, yes. And you're absolutely correct, Jay. We can complain about football and the rest and, you know, college, and now we got 16 teams. Yeah, it gets too much. But it's because people will fly across the world to see this stuff, Jay.
1: I know. It's money generated. It's like in Major League Baseball, you have 3 wild card teams in each league.
0: Yeah, that's
1: ridiculous. The Twins, who

0: or under 500 could still be a playoff team.
1: Are you a buyer or a seller, Jay? If you were the Twins, you were a Paulette.
0: Well, I would hope if they are, I'd say, is there a such thing as a conservative buyer? They get somebody that can help the bullpen and don't give up much in return. I mean, is that a thing you could do? They've been trying to do that, it seems like, since the season started.
1: They don't need much. My opinion, they need two relievers that can go three innings if they had to. They don't have to be fantastic, but get us through those innings, not giving up a bunch of runs. What, $4 or $5 million apiece? $10 million, and now you're winning the division. We'd win it. I don't think it's that big a buy-in. And then when you get a division, you know, you're going to have the tournament at home. You're going to make that 10 mil back. Come on, Poleds. Let's be buying.
0: Yeah.
1: Conservative.
0: Yeah. Get a couple of relievers. Get a good lefty. Get a good guy maybe at the end of the bullpen, and then you should be set.
1: Yeah, we'd be great. Jay, you know, I love having you on, sir. I thank you for taking the time. I think you and I are talking a little later today.
0: We are. All right, my friend. Looking forward to it. It's going to be part of our My Life series, so be ready to talk about yourself, Al. Hopefully you can do that.
1: Boy, I'm such a wallflower. Let's see. I'll come up with something. If I don't have it, I'll make it up, Jay. Jay called
0: Fair
1: my
0: enough.
1: Voice on the Al Travis Show.
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4: Minnesota News Network, I'm Sean Maloney. In a major reversal, federal law enforcement has started sharing evidence in the Metro Surge shooting cases that happened in Minneapolis. Hennepin County Attorney Mary Moriarty announced that her office, along with the BCA, has obtained hard drives of evidence in the Renee Good and Alex Preddy killings.
5: We need transparency. We need cooperation. Our community needs it. Alex Preddy and Renee Good's families deserve it. Julio Sosa Solis deserves it. Our democracy requires it.
4: Moriarty says the evidence will help state authorities further investigate the shootings and come to a conclusion. Heat and humidity are pushing temps into the upper 90s across Minnesota this week, and health officials are urging people to take precautions. The state health department says heat exhaustion can cause heavy sweating, fatigue, headaches, and dizziness. Officials recommend drinking plenty of water, stay cool, and check on elderly or other at-risk neighbors. And Fairmont police are investigating after human remains were found at Sylvania Park. Officials say the bones appear to be old, and experts are working to determine whether the site may be an unrecorded cemetery. This is MNN.
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2: I really appreciate Jay Caldwell coming on the program. Quick note, at least in my neck of the woods, they're doing street improvements on my home. On a street up front, my home. So we get a note on Friday. No water from 8 until 5 on Monday. And we'll hope to have her done by 5 o'clock. I get up today. Oh, okay, we can live with that. You know, shower early. Yeah, you got it. But then the panic sets in. And, oh, what do we do if? And it was kind of like living in Laura Ingalls Wilder days. I'm pumping water into buckets. And what's that for? Well, if you need to wash your hands or something spills or the thing. You know, I probably have 10, 15 gallons of water lying around the house waiting in case we need it. I don't know how they survived back then. And again, the water, turn it off, but leave my AC running, please. We got a lot of show to go. We're almost there. Representative Kelly Fenton, she's next on the Al Travis Show.
3: I'm Dan Lody with Your Money Now. British budget airline EasyJet says it has reached an agreement in principle for a $7.7 billion takeover by U.S. private equity firm Apollo, topping a rival offer from fellow American private equity investor Castlelake. The fresh offer signals a bidding battle could now emerge between the two U.S. investors for ownership of the carrier. Ford Motor Company says it has reached a tentative agreement with Canadian auto union Unifor on a three-year national labor contract. That contract covers more than 5,000 unionized employees in Canada. Unifor began negotiations with Ford last month. FIFA is selling the grass that will be used for the July 19th final at MetLife Stadium in New Jersey at $450 apiece. FIFA says each segment of the turf is 17.5 by 17.5 by 17.5, although it doesn't specify what measure they are using. The markets continue lower. The Dow Industrial Average down more than 150 points. The NASDAQ down almost 400. That's Your Money Now.
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8: In December 2020, I was the first doctor in the U.S. to receive a COVID-19 vaccine. I'm Dr. Eve DeRosso, chairman of emergency medicine at Lenox Hill Hospital. COVID-19 has taken a heavy toll on the Black community. To be able to tell them with authority that I felt safe enough to be the first and that I did my research and, hey, look, I'm like you, I understand you, I think made a big difference. The vaccines are lifesavers, but their protection can decline with time, and that's why booster shots are so important. Boosters increase the level of immune response in people who are vaccinated. With Omicron, vaccine effectiveness against hospitalization was 91% after a booster. Everyone age 5 and up should be vaccinated, and everyone age 12 and up should get a booster dose. Your best protection against COVID-19 is to stay up to date on your COVID-19 vaccinations, including booster shots. That means you'll have more protection against COVID-19 and can avoid running into me in the ER. For more information, visit covidvaccineproject.org.

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4: 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Representative, how are you doing today?
5: I'm doing great. Thanks for having me on.
4: Are you one of those that are okay with the really high heat and humidity, or much like myself, I find myself conveniently staying in the house more?
5: Well, I grew up in Houston, Texas, which is probably one of the hottest, most humid cities in summer of all time. So I'm used to it. But look, it is really hot. And the older I get, the less I can tolerate it. Yeah. But everything is so air-conditioned, you still will find me carrying a sweater around with me, no matter how hot it is outside.
4: Oh, really? Okay. See, I think the age thing has something to do with it. I don't think we're all that much hotter this year than, you know, 40 years ago. But it hits you harder when you're older. Same thing with the cold. We had bitter cold temps in the winter when I was a kid. You still want to run out and go to your buddy's house. Now I get that way. It's like, do I really want to start the car? Do I want to get, you know, maybe I'm just old and cantankerous, I think.
5: I would take the heat over the bitter cold, to be honest, at my age right now. I'd prefer the heat over the bitter cold. But look, I mean, you can always get in somewhere and cool down, hopefully. Drink a lot of water. Yeah. Just stay hydrated. But yes, I mean, this is unusual. Minnesotans aren't used to this.
4: Not this early. I'd be on a July, in the middle of July. Two words of warning quick. The difference between the two, the cool and the hot, the colder it gets, you can put more layers on and no one says anything. I will be honest. You know, life teaches you lessons. You can only take so much off in the heat and the neighbors will talk.
5: So well, I guess you have to start your day a little layered then when you go outside.
4: All right. A couple of things I really was hoping to chat with you about. And I'm calling them unforced errors because I just don't know what's going on. First off, Senator Lindsey Graham passed this weekend, and it's tragic. It's horrible. This is what, you know, no one wants to see it happen, but it upsets the numbers at the U.S. Senate, because obviously until they can get somebody in there. But what was getting me was last week, we were hearing rumors that possibly Senator Mitch McConnell was in some sort of vegetative state after a heart attack or, whatever, he gives out proof of life video, a thing showing he and his wife in a paper. And I think to myself, why are the Republicans doing this, Representative? Here's my point. We spent 4 years saying that Joe Biden was not mentally there, wasn't fit for office. You can't be like that. And then we have Mitch McConnell who leaves for a month. And his people, the rest, don't even tell us what's going on to the point where they have to do a proof of life video to make sure he's still there. Republicans, what are we doing? Somebody had to know he was alive. And okay.
5: Yeah, look, first of all, it's really the news about Lindsey Graham is really sad. He was a true statesman in my book.
4: Yep.
5: Working, you may not agree with everything he did, but he

0: really admired everybody, all people, and he worked across the aisle, and we don't see that anymore in today's mm-hmm. world, especially here in Minnesota. Yeah. And I think government works best when you do have people like that. The thing, I do believe Republicans should be consistent. I've watched, Mitch McConnell, he's had issues over the last few years where I just don't understand why someone doesn't have a conversation with them, and out of just love and respect for the individual, even just to ask him to step aside, help find a replacement. I do think that, you know, part of being a good leader is knowing when it's time to step aside.
1: Yeah.
0: And so, yes, Republicans have not been consistent on that. You know, we had certain standards for Biden. Yep. We should hold those same standards for someone like Mitch McConnell. And what's being missed here is that the people in Kentucky in which he serves are not being represented right now. And they need that representation. They deserve that representation. They voted for representation. So it's time to have that conversation. And
1: it's not about the money, but we pay you to be at committee meetings, to make these votes, to represent us. And you just for a month, not letting you know where I'm at. There's something seriously wrong about it. What does it do for you? I was never a term limit person. I was like, vote for you want. That should be your business. But I think that would clear a lot of this up. You couldn't be a 30-year politician. Yeah.
0: I absolutely agree. I think that it really is time. You know, I kind of early on was in favor of term limits. For various reasons. I know, you know, even right here in Minnesota, I remember way back when, before she went to the legislature, I'm sorry, to the Congress, Michelle Bachmann was in favor of term limits. And then she got there and she changed her mind. And, you know, I'm not sure why, but that happens. But here's what I keep hearing over and over and over. We're losing the most senior members. And they're not talking about age.
1: No.
0: They're talking about the experience of having been there. Being in Congress there's a huge learning curve when you're a new person entering Congress. And I think what's happening now is when we lose a member like Lindsey Graham by sudden death, and you've got Mitch McConnell, you're losing that wisdom and that experience. And so I think it's time we need to look at staggered term limits where we're turning it over, but we're retaining members of seniority who understand and can mentor the next group of members of Congress.
1: So I don't know how quickly this happens. I presume they're going to figure it out. But with Lindsey Graham passing, and again, Mr. McConnell, that's two Republicans down in the Senate, if you will. Nothing gets done the rest of summer?
0: You know, we don't know what's going to happen, first of all. Look, I think that Lindsey Graham, that's an appointment that can be made.
1: Okay.
0: And given the things coming up in Congress when they return back, I think it's going to be, I think that governor can appoint immediately. So that's, it's potential that we won't be down to that, maybe they'll make a quick decision. I have no idea how you do that. It's kind of, you want to be respectful to Senator Lindsey Graham, to the late Senator Lindsey Graham. But at the same time, there are things in Trump's agenda that the Republicans are needed to get passed. I didn't have a chance yet to look up how Kentucky, because each state has a different rules into how they fill that position when someone suddenly vacates it. I'm not sure what Kentucky's are, but those are things that need to be looked at as soon as possible. And then again, look, we may have J.D. Vance, our vice president, may have to step in and get and vote for if there's a tie or whatnot, he may have to step in. We'll look to see what happens there.
1: What do you think when it comes to this voting, the SAVE Act, which the president is trying very hard to get passed? There's got to be a drop dead date on that. Sorry for that. Phrasing is what we're talking about. Sorry. But there's some day it has to be passed by, or you can't get the mechanism set up to do it in this election. Do you believe this gets passed or not? It's like an 87-13 issue. People want to know who's voting.

0: but it's going nowhere.
1: It's the most interesting thing to me. And here's one of the things that I'm so tired of happening state after state, even in our state, is that because some people have such a disdain for Trump, they just want to block everything that he wants, whether the people want it or not. So what they're doing is, instead of really punishing Trump, they're absolutely punishing the American people. And I just think it's time to put your differences aside and look what is best for America. Yeah. You're absolutely right. Even right here in Minnesota, it's like an 80% issue to have voter ID. We couldn't get it passed here in Minnesota. I believe the policies in the Save America Act are good policies for assuring everybody that when you go vote, your vote is absolutely going to count, yep, and they're going to verify that. I think the Save America Act is something that would be good for America. I think we may even see more voter participation when people absolutely believe their vote matters.
0: Fair enough. We've got to go to break. We talked a little bit about the Republicans and how they stepped in it. Don't worry. The Democrats have done a little stepping in the poo themselves this last week. We'll talk about that next with Representative Kelly Fenton on the Al Travis Show.
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8: Hi, I'm Martha Stewart. 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Many of these animals are rescued from desolate conditions. 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They help ensure that pets have a safe, warm shelter during times of need, especially during natural disasters. 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
1: We've got a representative, Kelly Fenton, on with us. Representative, of course, everybody seems to be stepping in it this year. On the other side, the Democratic side, the governor and Keith Ellison, attorney general, head of the Supreme Court as well, pardoned a guy who had 20 years before got convicted of raping a 10-year-old child for years. And because there was rumor that he was going to be deported, they pardoned him, thinking that would change some way. First off, when we're looking at the election that's ahead of us, and I say to you, maybe the guy's got 100 friends, right? People that like him think he's better. I don't know him. But the rest of the state is like, you did what? Why is that such an unforced error?
2: It has been one of the most unpopular decisions that he ever made. And I get really emotional when I read about this stuff, because when I was 15, I was assaulted and attempted sexual assault, okay? So what the governor and the attorney general did is put Minnesota citizens in harm's way. Somebody like that is not, it's very hard to rehabilitate that, because it's a very compulsive act, completely compromised the safety of anybody in this man's pathway. And you follow just the organic social media that Democrats, I'm a Democrat and I absolutely detest this decision. And again, it had more to do with their disdain for Trump and ICE, but they would rather prioritize criminals, heinous, violent criminals, over Minnesota and American citizens.
1: See, but
2: we need to start to prioritize safety of our citizens. That is the number one function of purpose of government, safety of its citizens.
1: But look how worked up you are, and rightfully so. Again, I'm sorry to hear what you went through. You're hearing this on both sides of this deal. They did it anyway. And again, like, say, disdain for Trump, but it puts everybody running in a spot. It took Amy Klobuchar, Senator Klobuchar, like, I want to say it was a week, maybe it was a little less than that, to come up with a statement saying, I wouldn't have done that. And now every time you talk to one of these, you know, politicians, they have to come up with an answer. Are you behind walls on this or are you not? It was a very tough week. And now, Representative, the story this week is he comes out and he says, well, you can't tell me Minnesota's a safer place by getting this guy booted out, paraphrasing. And I'm thinking to myself, just like you just said, how are we not? If this guy is now no longer in the country, how are we not better off?
2: Well, a couple thoughts. First of all, I'm so thankful for Marco Rubio basically said, hold my beer. This guy's going back.
1: Yep.
2: In Minnesota, can be assured you're going to be safe. Thank God for the common sense of what Marco Rubio did. He's gone. He's getting deported.
1: Yep.
2: The decision, the statement of Amy Klobuchar, I have a huge problem with. It was the most safe thing for her to do at the time, because the guy was on his way back, being deported out of our country. It would have been more of a leadership move for her to immediately make a statement upon Walz and Keith Ellison's decision, but she did not. Everybody remained silent, thinking this might go away. I am sorry, but when you put your citizens of the state in which you represent in danger, a statement should come out. It would have been an easy statement to make. I absolutely disagree with this. I think we need to preserve the safety of our Minnesota citizens, in which I'm looking to continue to represent. She made a safe choice in making her statement after the guy was on his way out of the country.
1: She's not the only one running. I'm not saying anything you said was wrong.
2: That's true.
1: But yeah. Keith Ellison put his name on that, but I don't see him having to answer to anybody on why. I don't see it. Where's it in the paper?
2: That was what was really missed, and that was the newspapers carrying the water for the Democrat Party once again. Walz was the only name ever mentioned, and why was it easy to just mention him? Well, because he's not running again. He's not in the middle of an election. And so more and more Minnesotans need to know

0: Look, I'm all for it.
1: Okay, good. Well, in no uncertain terms, and I'm with you, and I'm so for it. I don't care if you pick Central Time or you go to Daylight. I don't care. Just pick one.
0: It's archaic. It's time to move with modern times. Look, I'm not in favor of continually having to figure out why am I an hour late to mass? Because, oops, I forgot to, set my clock ahead or whatever.
1: So. I gave up on my truck's clock. I can't figure it out. I just know it's going to be wrong for 6 months a year and right the other six. I got to fly, Representative. I love having you on the program. Thank you for being with us.
0: Thanks for having me.
1: She's Representative Kelly Finn on the Al Travis Book.
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1: It is, and we try to keep fair, get all sides on there. Thank you to Senator Rob Kupick and Representative Kelly Fenton coming on. John O'Connor with what happened on the Supreme Court. All our guests. We had Dan on today talking some sports. Jay Caldwell in. Jack Zimmerman. Just a good day getting through it all. Comments or questions, let me know. Should we be doing the daylight savings time? Let me know. Al@AlTravisShow.com. Other things we talked about today, anything you want to talk about, thanks to my weed guys. And it doesn't, that sounds worse than it should in Minnesota. My weed guys, the guys who told me about the ortho and the Roundup and getting, I'm a happy lawn guy today. I won't be out there mowing because it's too hot, but I'm very happy with what I'm seeing. It's the Al Travis Show. We'll do it again tomorrow. Same bat time, same bat channel.

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We've got the baseball All-Star game tomorrow. I'm Aaron Goldhammer. He is Harry Douglas. I'm in for Freddie Coleman on Freddie and Harry on ESPN radio, the ESPN app, Sirius XM channel 80. I'm on TuneIn. 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
4: Minnesota News Network, I'm Sean Maloney. The Superior National Forest will close the Boundary Waters Canoe Area Wilderness effective at 12:01 a.m. Tuesday due to ongoing wildfires, acting Forest Supervisor Drew Stroberg.
5: They canceled all the permits for the Boundary Waters through July 17th, and refunds were issued. We do not know how long this closure will be in effect. Our intent is to keep it as short as possible.
4: Stroberg says they made the decision to close the park because the ongoing wildfires pose a threat to anyone traveling through or camping in the area. Nearly 60 nurses at Hazelden Betty Ford in Center City are set to begin an unfair labor practice strike Wednesday. The Minnesota Nurses Association says workers have been negotiating a first union contract for more than a year and alleges the foundation violated federal labor rights. A Minnesota student-athlete is the new national champion in clay target shooting. Nevin Hengel of Sibley East High School won the USA High School Clay Target League title in Michigan, hitting a perfect 100 before prevailing in a shootoff. Another Minnesotan, Nina Slingsby of Academy of Holy Angels, finished runner-up in the girls' competition. This is MNN.
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14: Really absurd. You tell me, what metric is used where there are 16 quarterbacks in the NFL better than Jalen Hurts? Allen, fine. Mahomes, fine. Stafford, fine. Lamar, fine. But everyone else, even Burrow, Jalen Hurts should be eye to eye with. It is completely absurd that a guy who's done as much as he has is all the way down at number 17. For the ESPN Radio Sports Beat, I'm Evan Cohen.

0: participants headlined by Phillies stars Kyle Schwarber and Bryce Harper. They'll round out the order tonight. Wilson Contreras from the Red Sox, the Cardinals slugger Jordan Walker, Jack Caglione from the Royals, Munetaka Murakami coming from the White Sox, Ben Rice of the Yankees, and Junior Caminero from the Rays. The first six coverage, 8 Eastern right here on ESPN Radio. All-Star game coming tomorrow. Dylan Cease and Christopher Sanchez, the starting pitchers. ESPN's Jesse Rogers says the All-Star game is lacking pitching sizzle.
1: You're throwing one inning, for God's sake. Are you really going to blow out because of the All-Star game? You don't have to throw 105 if you're Miz. You need to sort of respect the game if the game is going to have an All-Star game, you know what I mean? So it feels a little weird with guys dropping out left and right. It's not something we saw back in the day, which is...
0: Rogers on Unsportsmanlike. Elsewhere, surgery coming for Conor McGregor. Will have a procedure following his first-round loss to Max Holloway at UFC 329. Plans to continue fighting post-recovery. Appeared to suffer an injury to his right knee in the opening seconds of his welterweight bout last Saturday. His first appearance in 5 years.
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1: I'm Nick Kalinka, All-Star Week in Philadelphia, counting down to tonight's Home Run Derby at Citizens Bank Park with a brand new format. 20 swings in round one, 15 in round two, and the final round homer on the final swing allows hitters to keep swinging. Eight part

0: Bright sunshine expected again tomorrow. Highs around 91. Clear skies tomorrow night, 68. From the Weatherology Weather Center, I'm staff meteorologist Megan Mulford. Right now, 86.
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7: 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I mean, Murakami of the White Sox has been great. I mean, he's in the All-Star game. He's in the Home Run Derby. He's had a great year for the White Sox, even though he got hurt. 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
7: Yeah, I think they think it's going to be even better because they're not going to be rushed. 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
14: Could never be seen again, and you left us with a cliffhanger.
15: Yeah. I have no idea what you're talking about. I don't know what year you're talking about. I don't even think I know what state ballpark you're talking about.
16: The year of our Lord, 2008.
14: Okay.
16: Josh Hamilton was on a tear for the Texas Rangers. My first year covering the Texas Rangers for the Rangers and Mavericks radio network on ESPN Dallas. Then now defunct ESPN Dallas. But Hamilton was just on a roll that, I mean, he's just raking. And so after his first one, then his fifth one, then his tenth one in the opening round at Old Yankee Stadium. So you have the scene, Old Yankee Stadium. You've got Josh Hamilton, this unbelievable story of this child prodigy who gets hooked on booze and then drugs and then finds his way back to the game. And then here he is at, again, Old Yankee Stadium. And when he hit the tenth one, everyone's looking around going, oh, my God, no outs. What the hell's he going to do? He goes in the opening round for 28 bombs where the Bronx Bombers used to reside. It was something that, I'm telling you, we will never, ever see 28 home runs in one round in the Home Run Derby ever again. And the kicker is he ends up losing in the final round to Justin Morneau from the Minnesota Twins because he was gassed. And Morneau only hit five.
14: Crazy.
16: And Josh could only hit three because he had nothing left after the first round.
14: That's awesome. That's awesome.
16: Unbelievable to watch.
14: What a heck of a story. So we'll see what stories come out of tonight. Again, 8 p.m. Eastern to check that out right here on ESPN Radio. 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Oh, we miss it so much, but we're getting ever so close by every single day that passes here in July.
16: Camps
14: and that's why, there you go, camp just a couple weeks away, and that's why in July we rank them. Today, our top five NFL breakout candidates for 2026. Let's do it.
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8: Time you've seen Jurassic Park, the original, start to finish. And he said, quote, "The last time I watched it in its totality was sitting beside beside Princess Diana at, is it Leicester Square? Leicester Square? Mm-hmm. At the London opening. On the other side of me was my son, Tim. He was 11 and completely swept away by it. But about the time the T-Rex turns up, Tim started to fart. And the draft was drifting across me to Princess Di and the royal family. I spent the rest of the film in a muck sweat thinking Princess Di is being exposed to the horrors of a little boy's fart, but she's going to think it's me. I'm going to be subliminally blamed for my son's crimes, and I don't think she'll talk to me afterwards. But she was well brought up and never mentioned it." And then Jeff Goldblum leans in and goes, "You know, Sam, I love

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0: 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My daughter was home. 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
5: Here's your Total Security of Southern Minnesota weather forecast. I'm meteorologist Megan Mulford. A heat advisory begins at noon tomorrow and remains in effect until 8 p.m. Wednesday night. Lows level off around 66. Tonight, under clear skies, southwest winds 5 to 10 miles an hour. Bright sunshine expected again tomorrow, highs around 91. Clear skies tomorrow night, 68. From the Weatherology Weather Center, I'm staff meteorologist Megan Mulford. Right now, it's 85 degrees.
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